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Well, hello and welcome along. I'm Joe Sambrook. I'm going to keep you company for an hour with some great tunes from a time gone by. Well, that was Ray Stevens and Turn Your Radio On. So that's what we expect you to do today. So just get tuned in and listen, and I'll keep you company, and we'll be at your bedside for the next hour. Now, this one is an absolute classic. Me and My Shadow, and I'm sure you're going to enjoy this version by Frank Sinatra and Sammy Davis.

0: Say, Frank.
1: What is it, Sam?
0: Would you do me a favor?
1: What do you want now?
0: Would you mind just taking it one more time?
1: From the top?
0: No, from the ending.
1: One

0: Frank?
1: Oh, forget it, Sam.
2: All right.
3: I hope you enjoyed that one, because that was rather, rather good. Now, that was taken from the Rat Pack. That came out earlier this year. There's Frank Sinatra, Dean Martin and Sammy Davis Jr. on there. Now, possibly, before the end of the programme, I'll be playing you something else from there, perhaps one or two of the other artists on there. And I'm sure you'll sit back, relax and enjoy that as much as I did. Can I take you back to 1957 now? And no type of programme like this would be quite complete without this lady, Doris Day. And I'm sure you'll all remember this one. This one will take you right back now. The Black Hills of Dakota.

Absolutely fantastic was that. That was, yes, the one and only Doris Day. This is Northern Air Hospital Radio, the patient station. And don't forget, you can get in touch with this station 24 hours a day by listening to our programmes. You can also phone our 24-hour request line, which is at 740-7474. If you've got a friend or a relation who'd like to put in a request for you, that's all they have to do, and we'll do the rest. So don't forget, the number is 740-7474. Do you like Nat King Cole? I'm sure you do, and I'm sure you'll enjoy this one. Sweet Lorraine.

Well, there's no mistaking the sound of those three boys. That was The Bachelors, and that was taken from The World of The Bachelors. There's many more on this particular LP. If I Would Never Leave You, Mame's on there, My Foolish Heart, Diane, No Arms Could Ever Hold You, Oh, He's Got The World In His Hands, and also so many more. Here's a local girl from Wigan, tremendous voice, Lois Fairclough, on Northern Air with Misty. Great to have your company.

Yes, Laid Back, that was Misty and Lois Fairclough. This is Northern Air Hospital Radio, where we broadcast to you 24 hours a day. Stay with us with some great programmes here on Northern Air. This is the Patient Station. And don't forget, every night of the week between 9 and 10 o'clock, it's your time to choose the music you want to hear, and that is the request hour. If you have a friend who wants to phone in, the magic number is 740-7474, and that's on our 24-hour request line. So any messages, we'll do the rest and we'll play you some of the best music around. And this is Des O'Connor coming up.

Oh, what a big voice, what a big finish. That was recorded on the EMI label in 1968. All them many moons ago. Yes, we've taken you back to a time gone by with some very popular music, and let's hope that some of these songs have filled you full of nostalgia and, some very happy memories, let's hope. Now, here's a classic one. I'm sure you'll all enjoy this one. This is Sarah Vaughan and Billy Eckstine and Passing Strangers. Big favourite of mine, and I hope it's a favourite of yours.

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0: Joe Sambrook.
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Well, that record, I just had to play that today because my resistance is low. It just brought some memories back when I was just looking through the sleeves of these records there. 1 or 2 years ago, we went to a dinner dance and there was a chap there singing, and this couple we went to, he kept pointing to the singer to sing this to my wife, and she has never been so embarrassed in all of her life, and she just wanted the floor to open up and swallow it away. But sadly, it didn't. She had to just sit there and smile while this guy sang this to her. But there you are, all of our little cross to bear in this life. Well, talking about crosses and talking about moving on rather swiftly, do you like Dean Martin? Yes, I can hear you saying yes you do. Now this one from the latest CD, the Rat Pack, and this is an absolute belter, this one, Ain't That a Kick in the Head. 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

Blue River there with Danny Williams, penned by, yes, of course, Mancini and Mercer, and that was recorded in 1961. This is Northern Air Hospital Radio, the patient station. I'm here to keep you company, try and cheer you up, play you some really nice tunes, and hopefully help speed your recovery. So don't forget, you can ring us, you know, on 740 7474 anytime you like. And don't forget, we broadcast now 24 hours a day, 7 days a week, so you've got constant Northern Air. Some great programmes and some absolutely fantastic tunes just waiting to be played. Now, I'm going to ask this question, and I all want you to put your hands up when I ask this, and then if I get a good round of hands showing, we'll play this. Do you like Ella Fitzgerald? Yes, I'm looking round now. Yeah, I can see. Yeah, well, you're going to have it anyway. This is dedicated to you.

I've been Joe Sambrook, and I hope you've enjoyed it today. Some great laid-back tunes, and all I can say at this moment is get well very soon. Hope you're soon recovered and on your way home to your loved ones. I'm going to finish the programme today with a great song from Tony Osborne, Moonlight in Vermont.

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0: Relax, the chart single by Frankie Goes to Hollywood, has received a surprise blanket ban by the BBC, following the comments made by Radio 1 DJ Mike Reed. He described Relax as overtly obscene and unsuitable for a family audience. The record is the first on the new ZTT label, brainchild of journalist Paul Morley and record producer Trevor Horn.
1: I wasn't the least bit surprised when the record was banned. I was surprised that it wasn't banned the first minute they heard it, because for me it was so overtly... I'd thought about nothing but sex when I'd made the record. That was exactly what it was supposed to be about. But it all came together. It was like we had a miracle, you know. It was like a miracle. I suddenly saw exactly what it was going to be. Complete with, you know, the way it starts off with a chord, and Holly does this sort of man, give it to me one time now, and then the beat comes in. But I had him sing it over this kind of Arabian sort of chord, because I imagined that it was like dawn and Holly climbed to the top of a mosque and held his arms in the air and called all of these hordes forward to have sex with him, you know.

0: Frankie Goes to Hollywood are the pop sensation of the year. This summer, they have the number one single with Two Tribes, and Relax has gone back up to number two. Both records have been released in at least seven different mixes on 7-inch, 12-inch, picture disc, and cassette singles. Also, T-shirts with slogans such as Frankie Say Relax and Arm the Unemployed are the latest fashion.
1: We're actually very smart. And everyone else is really stupid. I mean, you know, some of the people we've been using, certain record companies and certain major artists, have been going to them saying, can you do a similar thing? But the whole point with Frankie especially has been, it's been a combination of talents. And if you just isolate one particular talent, it's going to be no use to you. It had to be the odd combination of talent.
2: Mr. Reagan was at the ranch preparing for the weekly radio broadcast. Testing the microphone, he made a light-hearted remark. The networks recorded it and last night broadcast it.
3: All right, my fellow Americans, I'm pleased to tell you today that I've signed legislation that will outlaw Russia forever. We begin bombing in 5 minutes.
4: Ladies and gentlemen, let me present Frankie Goes to Hollywood, possibly the most important thing this side of the world.
5: Oh, yeah. Well, I'm

0: arisen from the end of Friday night shift, 10th of March 1984. In accordance with Rule 41, the National Executive Committee declare the proposed strike action in Yorkshire and Scotland and in any other area which takes similar action as official.
1: One of the good things about Mr. Scargill is that he always exaggerates the figures. This is a modest rundown in the industry.
2: We're at rank and file, and it says us who say what's happening in this industry.
3: Feel right.
2: And all we're saying is if we all stick together, we can beat him.
4: But all I want is me vote. That's all I want. I want my chance to have a democratic vote of what I want to do.
2: You ever seen it like this? Miners fighting against miners.
5: We've got brother against brother, father against son, man against wife, and this is happening throughout not only Nottinghamshire, but I think it's happening throughout a great deal of the British coalfield.
6: First time I saw him, I called him a scab. His sister called him a scab, and he just laughed it off.
7: That's your son.
6: That's my son.
8: More missiles are being hurled down onto the police here. A bottle's coming over now. I'm standing behind a line of five officers. My God. It is quite frightening. These missiles just come from nowhere. You just can't see them because they're being thrown right into the sun. And the police who are in front of me are looking into the sun and you can't see the missiles coming down. All you hear is the thud of them hitting the ground here. Just the thud of them. And then it's too late, of course.
9: One of the inspectors turned around and says, right, oh, in boys, we'll get one of them now. They dragged him over here. They were kneeing him, booting him, dragged him in a van. And after they shut the doors of the van, they were beating lumps of him. If they want peaceful picketing, we'll give them peaceful picketing.
10: If they want
9: to start being nasty and cruelty, we can do the same.

0: now to Australia for the latest news of Elton John's Valentine's Day wedding. The 30-minute ceremony took place in one of Sydney's most picturesque churches, with Elton and his 30-year-old bride, Renata Blowell, both wearing white.
1: Congratulations. Was it one of the tougher public performances that you had to...
2: No, it was one of the easier ones, actually.
1: Why, after all these years, such a rush to get married?
2: Well, I'd never found the right person to marry before, and now I have.

0: Now the jumbo jet, call sign Victor India Romeo Golf, Virg for short, that represents the total fleet of the new Virgin Airlines, is in the air now on its maiden flight from Gatwick to Newark, New Jersey. The airline has been in and out of the headlines ever since its chairman, the music tycoon Richard Branson, announced 3 months ago that it would be offering a single transatlantic fare of £99.
1: I think the CAA have been very happy about all the crews and the staff, and the plane flies like a beaut. So we're up and going.

0: The Soviet Union has announced that because of anxiety for the security of its athletes, it does not intend to compete in this summer's Olympic Games in Los Angeles. It's thought that once the United States withdrew from the 1980 Games in Moscow, it was inevitable that the Russians would eventually get their own back.
1: Winner of the gold medal, representing Great Britain, Olympic champion, Daley Thompson.
2: It's almost 8:30 in the evening on August the 9th, 1984, and Daley Thompson has secured a permanent place in the books of sporting history. He's become only the second man in Olympic history to retain a gold medal, but much, much more than that. He's proved himself the greatest all-round athlete of all time, and he graciously accepts the gold medal and the appreciative cheers of a packed crowd here in the Coliseum.
3: The second gold medal, you're only the second man ever to do it.
4: Well, I just hope that I can carry on for another 4 years and be the first man to ever get three.
3: That's what you're going to go for?
4: I hope so, Kev, you know, because there's nothing else I'd rather do anyway.
2: And the confrontation we expected is happening. It's Coe against Cram for the gold and the silver into the home straight. Coe leads and Coe looks good. And Coe, I think, is going to get the gold. And Coe has beaten Cram. And what a marvellous finish. And Seb Coe gets the gold medal. Steve Cram the silver, a Pascal Lebrun.
5: Time after four laps, 4:36.11. Outside world record schedule, but dead on British record.
2: Oh, and Mary Decker has fallen. Sensation. Mary Decker has fallen and fallen into the infield and is out of the race. She clashed with Zola Bird, and boos raising all around this stadium because Mary Decker tripped when she bumped into Zola Bird and is out of the race.
6: Hello, shoes. I'm sorry, but I'm going to have to stand on you again.

0: The old man had a slight hangover after all the loch haggis he'd eaten. And he sat holding his head in his hands. Then he held it in his feet, and finally between his teeth, to see if it felt any better that way. It was then that he began to sneeze. He sneezed, and he sneezed, and he sneezed, achoo, until finally he sneezed so violently that the force directed into the ground acted like a rocket and shot him up into the air. He whizzed up so far that he landed on the top of Loch Nagar and narrowly missed hitting his wrinkled bottom on a sharp rock.
1: I liked all of it.
2: All of it? Which bits were best?
1: When he slipped on his bottom.
3: Chaka Khan, Chaka Khan, Chaka Khan, Chaka Khan.

The new dance craze this summer is breakdancing, featuring special movements like the tick, the swipe, popping, locking, and spinning on your back. It began in the New York ghettos with teenagers street dancing to the sound of their portable Ghetto Blaster stereos.

it has to be made clear that, you know, however successful somebody is today, that they might be selling millions of records, but if they use narcotics, they will stop selling millions of records very, very soon. It's not just a question of me coming out. I've survived. A lot of my friends didn't. But the drummer in The Who is dead. Jimi Hendrix is dead. Brian Jones is dead. Janis Joplin is dead. They had careers of between 5 and 10 years, if they were lucky. Ticket to ride.

Former carmaker John DeLorean was found not guilty of all 8 charges in the drug trafficking case against him. Following the verdict, he said, "The auto business is the only one I know, and I hope I can get back to it as soon as possible."

0: Foreign Office clerk Sarah Tisdall has been imprisoned after being found guilty of supplying the Guardian newspaper with a photocopy of a confidential document. The memorandum gave the details and date of the arrival of cruise missiles in Britain last year.
1: Do you have views not only on ministers' proper scrutiny by Parliament, but also on matters concerning Britain's nuclear armament?
2: Yes, I do.
1: What are they?
2: My business.

0: Britain is in a perilous dilemma as armed police lie in siege around the Libyan People's Bureau in St. James's Square in London. Soon after a gunman fired from the bureau at a crowd of anti-Gaddafi demonstrators, killing policewoman Yvonne Fletcher and wounding 11 other people, Libya threatened retaliation through all means if police stormed the embassy.
1: Suddenly, there was an incredibly sharp and almost cynical burst of fire. It was unbelievable that that sort of thing could happen to such an insignificant demonstration, that suddenly people were firing heavy caliber machine guns at them in the middle of a London square from an embassy.
2: She wanted to be a policewoman from the time she was 3 years old. She'd never wanted to do anything else. And that was just her life. She always said, if anything happened, well, that is her work, and it's all part of her job. I'm afraid it's one of those things.
3: The key to everything is one man, Colonel Muammar Gaddafi, leader of the coup that deposed the monarchy in Libya 15 years ago. To many, he's a figure of fun, but to treat him as such is most unwise. He's undoubtedly one of the most dangerous men in the world today.
4: They faced an armored British attack by air and the ground. It is very, very serious, and we are surprised how a responsible state like England carry on and committed this crime.
5: They're now coming out of the building. There are five walking in single file across the west of the square, out of line of sight, behind the trees, and behind also that policeman's helmet, which is still lying there at the scene of the shooting.
6: All I know, there was nothing happening from the bureau itself, you see. If that lady shot, been shot outside, you see. And it's not from inside the bureau.
7: Absolutely certain.
6: Certain.
8: The British police said the shots came from inside the embassy.

father and son, Marvin Gaye Sr. and Jr., apparently often disagreed about things. One police officer we talked to yesterday said there was bad blood between the two, and this argument began yesterday morning. It developed to a physical dispute, and finally, according to the police report, the father took out a handgun and shot Marvin Gaye 3 times. He was pronounced dead on arrival at a hospital.

Nelson Mandela, leader of the banned African National Congress, has started the 21st year of his life prison sentence, charged with sabotage and plotting violent revolution in South Africa. On a recent visit to Britain, the South African Prime Minister, P.W. Botha, was informed by Mrs. Thatcher of Britain's abhorrence of the apartheid system. The case of Nelson Mandela was raised during their discussion.

0: back South Africa, Bishop Desmond Tutu was today awarded the Nobel Peace Prize. It was in recognition of the fight within his country against apartheid. The citation said, "The committee wishes to direct attention to the non-violent struggle for liberation to which Desmond Tutu belongs."
1: I believe that this is not just a personal award, it is a corporate award. The award has certainly sent a very strong political signal to the South African government in pointing out that the world cares about injustice and oppression.

0: This November, shares in British Telecom will go on sale to the public. That means that anyone in the United Kingdom will have the right to apply for shares in British Telecom. Not just institutions or big city investors, but anyone who wants to.
1: You've just made the deadline with only minutes to spare. How many shares have you put in?
2: It's the minimum shares for my grandmother. She just decided instead of premium bonds or anything like that, she thought she'd try something different.
3: I

0: Mr. Deco was abducted by several black men in a street near his house in the cosmopolitan West London district of Paddington, an area where many diplomats and embassy staff have made their homes. According to eyewitnesses, he was bundled into a yellow van after a short but violent scuffle. The vehicle was then driven off at speed. Police cordoned off the area for about 5 hours, while air and seaports were put on the alert.
1: It's understood that a total of 3 men have been found, drugged and sealed inside packing cases marked diplomatic property. One of them is thought to be Dr. Deco. One man is reported to be dead. It's not known why the men were brought to Stansted, but an airport spokesman has confirmed that an aircraft bound for Nigeria is on the tarmac.

0: In Amritsar in India, nearly 800 Sikh militants and 200 soldiers were killed during the army's assault on the Golden Temple, the Sikhs' most revered shrine. There are fears of Sikh reprisals following the events at Amritsar.
1: Mrs. Gandhi was shot by two of her security guards at her residence in the morning. The doctors pronounced her dead just after 2 o'clock, but the official announcement was made by All India Radio 3.5 hours later, shortly before President Zail Singh administered the oath of office to the new Prime Minister, Mr. Rajiv Gandhi, and 4 members of his new Council of Ministers. Riots broke out in various parts of the country as soon as official announcement was broadcast in the evening.
2: Angry youths, acting without apparent organization, gathered in the streets attacking Sikh stores, taxis, homes, and Sikhs themselves. And in one case, lynching 2 of them near a Sikh temple, then setting the corpses alight.
3: The Hindus have been giving their side of the story. They've been telling us about how the Sikhs celebrated, dancing and handing out sweets, finally angering beyond belief their Hindu cousins. I'm seeing now a Sikh who's just stumbled out of the bushes here, wearing what looks like a pajama shirt, and his trousers torn off, his turban obviously just torn off, his face completely pulped, he's covered in blood. He's gone up to the police shouting and complaining, and they're just standing around him and looking at him.
4: Her son Rajiv takes a fire, and with this fire he walks around the body of his mother. He touches the sandalwood logs at various places, and the flames begin to creep up over the logs, the smoke beginning to drift into the air as the flames lick over the body and begin to consume the late Prime Minister, Mrs. Indira Gandhi.

0: At least 1,500 people have died and 20,000 were injured when poisonous gas leaked from the Union Carbide pesticides factory in Bhopal in India. The worst affected area was a slum colony situated next to the factory.
1: It should be very noisy, but in fact it's almost totally deserted. In this house there's the dead body of a mother and two children, and no one has come to take them away. Now there's a young woman lying here with cotton wool over her eyes, and a young man also on the same bed. Both of them got cotton wool over their eyes, and two of their children actually have been badly affected by this gas.

0: It is your right and responsibility every 4 years to give someone temporary custody of this office and of the institution of the presidency. You so honored me, and I'm grateful. I am therefore announcing that I am a candidate and will seek re-election to the office I presently hold.
1: Everywhere we go, man, she makes the world a little better. To see her with heads of state, people of other nations, she represents her country very proudly, and she represents it well. And she makes friends wherever she goes. I can't imagine life without her.
2: President Reagan has won his second term in the White House, and he's won it by an overwhelming majority. He's won every state except Minnesota, the home state of his Democratic Party challenger, Mr. Walter Mondale, and that result has yet to be decided. Mr. Reagan may well win all the votes in the Electoral College, which formally chooses the president. All the votes, that is, except three in the District of Columbia. They went to Mr. Mondale. No other president has won so many votes in the Electoral College.
3: We've come together again, we're united again, and now let's start building together and keep that prairie fire alive, and let's never stop shaping that society which lets each person's dreams unfold into a life of unending hope. America's best days lie ahead, and you know, you forgive me, I'm gonna do it just one more time. You ain't seen

0: some of the Range Rovers are driving, and two Range Rovers have crashed into each other as they're trying to avoid the pickets, and the pickets are stoning the Range Rover from the side. Range Rover driving straight into a bunch of pickets there, past another burning bonfire. There's a certain amount of chaos here. The men with riot shields moving forward slowly.
1: The only actions that I would really condemn of any miner that was on strike is if he took a decision to go back to work and be smeared with a name scab for the rest of his life. That I would certainly condemn. The only crime that my members are guilty of is fighting to retain their jobs, and you can't argue with that fight.
2: I have marched with great pride before many miners' banners, but I tell you this, I've never marched before a miner's banner that praises the brick, the bolt, or the petrol bomb. These are alien!
3: Here was a man, a taxi driver, going about his lawful business, trying to earn a living by carrying a fare. The fare happened to be a miner who wanted to go to work, again, well within the law. In so doing, he passed under a bridge when two very, very heavy lumps of stone, one we believe a concrete fencing post, the other we believe a concrete block, were dropped from the bridge, and as a result, the taxi driver died.
4: You had this calculated, malicious deed. And I thought, surely, surely now the strike will be off.

0: It's now 6:30 on Friday, October the 12th. Well, sadly, we start breakfast time today with the news that early this morning, a major bomb explosion rocked the Brighton Hotel, where Mrs. Thatcher and other Conservative leaders are staying. The Prime Minister escaped unhurt, but tragically, two people were killed and 27 were injured.
1: The explosion came at 3 o'clock precisely. At street level, stone and glass debris was blasted across Brighton front. As ambulance, police and firefighting officers arrived, the full horror was revealed. The front of the hotel was blown apart. The problem for rescuers, as still more casualties were brought out, was how to reach the victims trapped in the debris of the upper floors.
2: Mr. Tebbit was pinned under tons of rubble which had fallen into the main lobby. He was trapped just above the main door. The firemen were working now with only our television light to help them. Then we saw Mr. Tebbit's feet. The firemen worked very gingerly to free him without further injury. A stretcher went up. It began to look more hopeful for the minister. He was moaning just audibly. It was only yesterday afternoon that the delegates had risen to him in the longest standing ovation of the conference. Many would commend his fortitude in this terrible circumstance. The rescue had taken 4 hours. The time was 10 to 7. He was lowered, oh so gently, to the ground. Someone said to the firemen, "Well done, lads."
3: In church on Sunday morning, it was a lovely morning. We haven't had many lovely days. And the sun was just coming through the stained glass windows and falling on some flowers right across the church. And it just occurred to me that this was the day I was meant not to see.

0: Dawn, and as the sun breaks through the piercing chill of night on the plain outside Corum, it lights up a biblical famine, now in the 20th century. This place, say workers here, is the closest thing to hell on earth. Death is all around. A child or an adult dies every 20 minutes. By Corum standards, it wasn't a bad night. 37 dead. Tomorrow, there would be more. The day after, more still. This child's life hangs on a thread, on the prospect of a convoy up the road from the south or an airlift mounted by the world outside. The Red Cross has managed to get a few planes into the airstrip at Mekelle in the last month. Not enough to help many people, but enough to show what could be done if there was enough money and help from Western governments. Relief agencies are trying to make this a regular airlift. The situation in Ethiopia has gone well beyond the stage at which words like tragedy and disaster have any meaning. It's a situation that's out of the control of the government here or of the international voluntary agencies. It'll be nearly a year before Ethiopians can expect proper rains again. By that time, thousands of people, perhaps even millions of people, may have died.
1: Bob Geldof and Midge Ure have organised a super session featuring the cream of pop music talent to record their song, Do They Know It's Christmas? All proceeds from the record will go to help the victims of the famine in Ethiopia.
2: Because nobody's getting paid on this record, it'll just come into the record company and straight out to the Band-Aid account. It looks like the total amount raised by this one song will exceed the total UNICEF budget for 1985 in that part of Africa. And the nice thing about Do They Know It's Christmas is that this week, and hopefully over

0: Do they know it?
1: Northern Air.
2: Here's Alex, turning at a junction. Alex cooks a mean Jalfrezi. 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
3: Mm-hmm.
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3: Thanks.
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Along to an hour of music in the drawing room. I'll be playing a selection of light classical and chamber music for just relaxing and enjoying. Well, we're going to start off with a song, the second song in Gustav Mahler's first song cycle, The Songs of a Wayfarer, which were inspired by the conclusion of Mahler's unhappy love affair with Johanna Richter, whom he met while he was conducting at the opera house in Kassel in Germany. These songs were written in 1885, and this is the second one, Ging heut morgen übers Feld, which in English is I Went This Morning Over the Field. It contains the happiest music of this work, except this isn't a recording of a song, but it's recording of a piano. Well, it's not actually a recording either. It's a piano roll. It's a Weltminion piano roll. And here it is, Ging heut morgen übers Feld by Gustav Mahler.

The song Ging Heute Morgen Übers Feld by Gustav Mahler. And that wasn't a pianist, it was a piano roll, a Weltmignon piano roll. And if you listened very, very carefully, you could hear the mechanics of the piano roll as the sheets of music moved. Played a very nice sound, actually. If you weren't listening very carefully, you might have thought it was a real person. Well, I'm a real person. My name's Ken Anton, and this is Music in the Drawing Room. Our major work today is the Concerto for King Ferdinand of Naples in G major by Joseph Haydn. Well, who was King Ferdinand of Naples? King Ferdinand I was born on the 12th of January 1751 and lived till the 4th of January 1825. He reigned variously over Naples, Sicily, and the Kingdom of the Two Sicilies from 1759 until his death. He was the third son of King Charles III of Spain, and Joseph Haydn wrote a series of concertos for him. This is the third one in G major, and it's in three movements. You may be interested to know also that King Ferdinand of Naples has a Facebook page, apparently, even though he died in 1825. Surely it's not his real page. Here's the Musicae di San Marco, conducted by Luigi Varese.

The Musiche di San Marco, conducted by Luigi Varese, playing Concerto No. 3 in G major for King Ferdinand of Naples by Joseph Haydn. Well, from Naples we moved to Spain, to Barcelona actually, where Miguel Llobet was born in 1878. He lived until 1938 and was renowned as a classical guitarist, composer and arranger. This is the Canso de Larde, the Thief's Song, an arrangement of a traditional folk song played on the guitar by Marco Andreozzi.

The Canto dell'Arde by Miguel Lobet, and that was played on the guitar by Marco Andreozzi. This is Music in the Drawing Room. My name's Ken Anton, and I thought I would play something slightly different. In fact, I'm going to play two pieces of the same music. To begin with, this is an orchestral arrangement played by the London Symphony Orchestra, conducted by István Kertész. It's the third movement from a suite called The Birds, written by Otto Respighi. Except that he didn't write them. He took some earlier music from the Baroque period and rearranged it for orchestra. You probably know the opening of The Birds. That was used as the theme tune of television's Going for a Song. Here's the third movement, and it's called The Hen.

the London Symphony Orchestra, conducted by István Kertész. And that was The Hen from The Birds by Otto Respighi. And as I said just before that, Otto Respighi didn't compose that music. He simply rearranged keyboard music from the previous centuries. And I thought what I would do is just prove to you that he did by playing the original version of The Hen. It was composed by Jean-Philippe Rameau, who lived from 1683 to 1784. Now, Rameau was one of the major French opera composers and music theorists of the Baroque era. And amongst all his other work, he wrote three books of pieces for the harpsichord, published in 1706, 1724, and in 1726. From the last book, there's a suite in G, and here's the fourth piece in that suite, a piece called La Poule in French, which is The Hen in English. Here it is in the original form, played by the English harpsichordist George Malcolm.

the English harpsichordist George Malcolm playing The Hen from the Suite in G for keyboard by Jean-Philippe Rameau. You're listening to Music in the Drawing Room. My name's Ken Anton, and we move from France to Austria. Think of Austria. Who is the most famous composer from Austria? That must be Wolfgang Amadeus Mozart. Here's his Divertimento in F major, K138, and it's played here by the Drottningholm Baroque Ensemble. Now, I've heard many recordings of this particular piece, and I must say that this is an excellent recording. All three movements, and it's played at a cracking pace.

The Drottingholm Baroque Ensemble playing Divertimento in F major, K138, by Wolfgang Amadeus Mozart. And I must say it's a pleasure to hear that piece of music played by a small chamber orchestra rather than a full orchestra, as most of the recordings are. This is Music in the Drawing Room. My name's Ken Anton, and we've time for one final piece of music, and that is Beethoven's variations on Mozart's La Ci Darem la Mano. This song is in Mozart's opera Don Giovanni, and it's originally in the key of A major in the opera. Beethoven changes the key to C major, perhaps more suited to playing on the oboe, and one which shows off the upper register of the oboe. The variations are played by Marilyn Zupnik and Catherine Greenbank, both playing the oboe, and Elizabeth Starr on the cor anglais.

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11: Hello there and welcome once again to My Favourite Song. It's the show where we've asked some well-known faces from the entertainment world to tell us what their favourite song is, so we can play it just for you. It really is an eclectic mix of songs and memories that we have for you during the next hour, so please do stay with us and see if their favourite song is your favourite song.
12: Hello everyone, this is Julie Esmond-Alsh. You might know me better as Hayley from Coronation Street and other bits and bobs on the telly, and I'm here to tell you about my favourite song. I have several actually, but the one I've chosen today is I Get the Sweetest Feeling by Jackie Wilson. We have a CD that we play in our old camper van as we approach our favourite place in the world, a little hotel on the

west coast of Wales, and we go there every summer. And just as we're approaching and turn the corner and see the sea, we play this CD, and this song always plays, and we love it. And as a family, we sing it together. And I hope that it brightens your day too. Look after yourselves in these really, really difficult times. It must be a horrible time to be in hospital, but I know that you've been well looked after by the incredible staff. Get well soon. Take care, stay safe, and lots of love.

This is me, Sean Wallace, from ITV's The Chase. And it's an honour and privilege to be part in Hospital Radio's My Favourite Song. And my favourite song is a song called Babylon Sisters by Steely Dan. I've always loved Steely Dan ever since I was a kid when they had songs like P.E.G. and Haitian Divorce. But Babylon Sisters is always a song which has stood out for me. And it has special memories for me because when I lost the Eggheads Grand Final in 2008, and I was sitting in my car despondent, and I talk about it in my autobiography, Chasing the Dream, that was the song I was listening to alongside Steely Dan's greatest hits. So Babylon Sisters is my favourite song, and I'd just like to wish everybody up and down who listen to Hospital Radio to get well soon. Lots of love, best wishes from Sean Wallace, the Dark Destroyer.

Hello, my name's Janet Ellis. The song I'd like to choose for you is called California Stars, and this is the version by Wilco. It's a really happy, peaceful song, and it always reminds me of John and I in the kitchen clearing up after we've had people round for lunch. A really lovely memory, and we'd always sing along. Well, that's not true. I'd always sing along and do the harmonies. I hope you enjoy it too. And wherever you are, I hope you have nice people to look after you. And I hope that this song takes you to a really lovely place that you remember and can't wait to get back to. Take care.

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1: Hello, I'm Giles Brandreth, and I'm sitting at home just writing the last paragraph of a new book called Odd Boy Out. It's a kind of autobiography, really a childhood memoir. Anyway, I was just rereading a bit of it about being in hospital myself when I was quite small and had my tonsils out. And I had my teddy bear with me. Anyway, it made me think of people in hospital, which is why I am here. And I want to have my favourite song played to you. It's called Simon Smith and His Amazing Dancing Bear. And there's some lovely versions. The Alan Price version is fantastic. But the one, I think my favourite, is the one sung by Fozzie Bear and Kermit from The Muppets. I have the original Fozzie Bear living with my teddy bear collection up at Newby Hall in Yorkshire. Anyway, that's by the by. I'm thinking of you in your hospital bed or sitting by the bed or wandering about thinking I've been in here for too long, when am I getting out? And sending you my very best wishes to you and indeed all to the staff that I hope are looking after you well. I hope you find this music cheerful. And if you get round to reading Odd Boy Out, when it comes out and you get to the bits about me in hospital, you can then think of me and in your head hum a nice song for me. Anyway, this is me, Giles Brandreth, saying enjoy Simon Smith and His Amazing Dancing Bear. All the best. Oh, and get well soon.
2: It's no use, Kermit.
3: What?
2: Muppy says if you won't change the title of the show, he's not going on. He's locked himself in his dressing room and he's not coming out.
3: Yeah, but the Simon Smith number's on next.
2: I know.
3: What are we going to do?
4: Kermit, how come I'm not doing an act this week,
3: Congratulations, Fozzie, you're doing an act this week.
4: Sometimes I can be very persuasive.
3: Ladies and gentlemen, Simon Smith and His Amazing Dancing Bear.

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My favourite record, my favourite song is Fats Waller singing Ain't Misbehaving. I remember singing along with it when I was a little boy, and it still makes me happy now. So anyway, I hope all of you are in hospital and getting better will be entertained by it just the way I still am today. Have a lovely day.

Hi there, it's me, Rusty Lee here. I'm sat out in the garden thinking about you being in hospital and wishing you all the very best. I know it's not nice to be in hospital, but I hope that they're looking after you, the doctors and the nurses. And a song that cheers me up when I'm feeling a bit down, all that, is the wonderful song by Bob Marley, Three Little Birds. I love to sing it as well. And the first part of it is, don't worry about a thing, because every little thing's going to be all right. 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
3: Welcome back to My Favourite Song. It's the show where we've asked a whole bunch of celebs to tell us about their favourite song so they can share it with you. Coming up, more hits and memories as we enjoy My Favourite Song. And kicking off this half of the show, actress Sean Reeves shares her favourite song. Sean.
4: Hi everybody, my favourite song is The Carpenters' Close to You, probably because my mum used to play it all the time when we were little, and also then my daughter arrived with beautiful blue eyes and I still sing it to her even though she's way too old. Anyway, I hope you enjoy listening to it and I hope that you all get better as quickly as possible, and big shout out to all the doctors and nurses who are just incredible, do an amazing job. Where would we be without them? So get home, get well as soon as you can. Thank you for asking and I hope you enjoy listening to The Carpenters.

Hello, Adrian Lester here. Just wanted to share with you that my favourite track is As by Stevie Wonder. Wherever I am, whatever I'm doing, whenever this song comes on, it always lifts my spirit. So wherever you are and whatever you're doing, I hope you enjoy it. All the best.

Hi, this is Simon LeBon from Duran Duran on Your Hospital Radio. I've been doing a little radio show. It's called Whoosh. And over the last year, I've played some fantastic music. And you know what? I'm going to choose a track by a band called Caveman. This is You Got a Feeling.

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1: Hello there, everybody. My name's Sue Devaney. I play Debbie Webster in Coronation Street. And I'm just wishing you all the very best. And I hope you all get well soon. My favourite song at the minute today, because it changes from day to day, but it's called Oh Happy Day by Misha Paris. It's a real feel-good, upbeat, lifting song. So have a clap, have a dance, have a sing-song and enjoy. Ta-ra for now.

0: My name is Danny John Jules, and my favorite song is I've Gotta Be Me by Sammy Davis Jr. Because it's kind of what everyone really wants to be, no matter where they are. So as long as you keep being you, that's the main thing.
1: Whether I'm right or whether I'm wrong, whether I find a place in this world

0: Well, that's just about all we have time for now. I hope you've enjoyed our celebrities telling us about their favourite song, and I wonder whether we've played a favourite song of yours in the last hour. Matthew Rolland from Hospital Radio Reading was responsible for getting all of our celebrities involved in today's show, so thanks to him for all his hard work in making that happen. I'm Richard Smith saying thank you so much for listening to this edition of My Favourite Song, and we look forward to your company again very soon. And as we just have time left for one more, who's our final guest on the show today?
1: Hi everyone, I'm Nikki Chapman, and I hope you're all keeping well and wish you all the very best. My favourite song that I'm going to share with you today is Take That's Back for Good. Now, I am going to take you back to the 1990s when I worked with this band, and I can remember organising their performance on the Brit Awards, where they just sat down on stools, very simple, beautifully shot, and wonderfully performed. And it also takes me back to the time I was on the video shoot for this video. It all sounds very glamorous, doesn't it, working in the music industry? But I promise you, it really wasn't for this shoot. The video was shot in either Elstree Street or Pinewood. I can't remember which one, but it was one of our big studios in the UK. It was pouring with rain, but it is one of the most beautiful songs ever. And whenever I listen to it, it takes me back to those years in the 90s when I was fortunate enough to work with the band. Enjoy and take care. Lots of love.

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0: present Arthur Lowe, John LeMessurier, and Clive Dunn in Dad's Army. The Captain's Car, featuring John Lorre, Arnold Ridley, and Ian Lavender, with this week's guests Bill Pertwee, Larry Martin, Betty Marsden, and Gerard Green. Here is the news, and this is John Snagg reading it. With Hitler continuing his tyrannical attempts to bring the whole of Europe under the heel of the Nazi jackboot, the people of Britain are becoming even more adamant that they will never succumb. At the headquarters of Warrington-on-Sea Home Guard, Sergeant Wilson is already in the office when Captain Mannering arrives.
1: Evening, Wilson.
2: Oh, good evening, sir.
1: Anything in the post?
2: Well, there's a memo here from Colonel Masters, sir. Apparently the French general is definitely visiting Warrington, and GHQ are planning to use a unit of the Home Guard to provide the guard of honour.
1: Well, I hope it's not us. Damned red tape. Anyway, I've never had much time for the French.
2: I thought they were regarded as very fine soldiers.
1: Only up to a point. They were never much good after lunch, you know.
2: Very, weren't they?
1: No. All that wine and garlic, very debilitating.
2: Yes. Well, of course, you know about these things.
1: And there's all that sloppy kissing they get up to. Can't even pin a medal on a chap without kissing.

0: Team.
1: Yes, well,
2: if you were picked as the guard commander, you'd probably get one.
0: Medal?
1: No, a kiss.
2: Ooh.
0: Sure you, Wilson. I'm not having any of that sort of thing.
1: Come in.
3: I'm sorry to interpose, Captain Mannering, but there is a lady outside.
0: Oh, really? Not Mrs. Mannering, is it?
3: No, sir, no. When I say a lady, I don't mean a woman, although, of course, she is a woman, otherwise she couldn't be a lady, which she is. She is a lady because that is part of her name. Lady Maltby.
0: Lady Maltby? Oh, what does she want?
3: Oh, she didn't give me any confidence about that, sir. Lords and ladies very rarely do, you know, sir. When we was in the Sudan, Lord Kitchener never gave any of us any confidence.
0: No, all right, sir. Show her ladyship in.
3: Very good, sir. Right, sir.
0: Better tidy yourself up a bit, Wilson.
1: Hmm?
0: Do your collar up for a start.
1: All right, sir. Right.
0: And as soon as you've paid your respects to her ladyship, you can withdraw. I expect she only wants to deal with officers.
1: As a matter of fact,
0: this will be her. Come in!
3: Her ladyship, the Lady Maltby.
0: Ah, good morning, your ladyship.
4: Good morning.
0: This is indeed an honour. I'm Captain Mannering.
4: Ah, yes. I've heard about you.
0: This is my sergeant, who's just leaving.
4: Oh, I do hope not. Hello, Arthur. How nice to see you.
1: And you, Angela. Yes, I must say you're looking absolutely marvellous.
4: Thank you.
3: Her ladyship seems to have confidence in Mr. Wilson. I think they met previous, sir.
0: Yes, I'd rather got that impression. Thank you, Corporal. That will be all.
1: Yep.
4: One moment, Corporal. I know your face, don't I?
3: Yes, your ladyship. I've been purveying meat to your establishment ever since 1933, when his late lordship fell out with Sainsbury's.
4: Yes, of course. It's Mr. Jones. Oh, by the way, there'll be one book extra this week. My son is home on leave.
3: Oh, you leave it to me, your ladyship. I shall be able to do you chops or a nice bit of shin.
4: Thank you so much.
0: Right, that'll be all, Jones, thank you.
3: Yeah, right, sir, very good, sir, thank you, sir.
0: Well now, Lady Maltby.
4: Oh, Arthur. Oh, it really is good to see you again.
1: Yes, it is, sir. I quite agree, it's absolutely wonderful. Yes. So now just coming home, how is he?
4: Oh, he got married, you know.
1: He didn't.
4: Yes, he did.
1: Yes, Aunt Lessie, tell me.
0: Look, I hate to break this up.
4: Of course, you see, Nigel is with the Blues.
1: Is he really?
4: Now.
1: Is he? My grandfather was in the Blues, you know.
0: Yeah, Wilson. I'm quite sure Lady Maltby hasn't come here to discuss your family affairs.
4: Oh, you must forgive us, but it's been so long since we were able to have a chin wag.
0: Yes, well, you've both made up for it now, haven't you?
4: Actually, I really came here to talk about my car.
0: Your car?
4: Yes. You see, I can't get petrol for it, and it just sits there in the garage. So I thought perhaps that someone could use it, you know, to help the war effort.
0: What kind of a car is it?
4: Oh, just an ordinary sort of Rolls.
0: Oh, just a Rolls?
4: The thing is, you see, who would make the best use of it? The Home Guard or the Wardens?
0: Oh, the Home Guard, definitely.
4: Oh, I'm so glad you think so. That Mr. Hodges, you know, he seems such an awfully common man.
0: Ooh.
4: Besides, you see, I already know Mr. Jones, and of course, Arthur is such a darling.
0: Of course.
4: Yeah. I'm sure you're very nice, too, when one gets to know you.
0: I can assure you, Lady Maltby, that if you allow us to use your car, we would take great care of it. My men are very reliable.
4: I'm sure they are.
0: I'm very particular who I have in my platoon, you know. Every man is handpicked.
5: Hey, Captain Mannering. Oh. We're all lined up out there waiting, and if you're going to be much longer, we're all going home. I just thought you'd like to know.
4: Good heavens! Who was that?
0: That was Private Fraser.
4: Oh.
0: He's a rough diamond, you know. Pure gold underneath. Just the man to have beside you in a scrap.
4: Yes, I'm sure.
1: Here, sir, but what would we actually do with Angela's Rolls Royce?
0: Well, I should use it as a staff car, of course.
1: Oh, I see. Yeah. There's all sort of shiny in Rolls Royces.
4: You can camouflage it, as far as I'm concerned.
0: There you are, Wilson. Lady Maltby says that we can camouflage it.
1: Yeah, but I mean, the large Rolls Royce, won't it look a bit silly?
0: How do you mean?
1: Well, I suppose we could always sit you on a cushion.
5: Sit me on a cushion?
4: Well, I must be off. I'll tell my chauffeur Glossop to drive the Rolls over on Saturday.
0: Thank you very much indeed, Your Ladyship. Really is most generous of you.
1: Yes, Andrew, you're an absolute brick.
4: Goodbye, Captain Mannering. Au revoir, Arthur. I'll see myself out.
1: Bye-bye, Angela. Remember me to Nigel.
0: And me.
1: Ah, oh, dear, dear. Oh, well, isn't she a sweet person, don't you think so?
0: I think it's pathetic.
1: Well, what is?
0: You. Kowtowing to her just because she's got a title.
1: I wasn't kowtowing at all.
0: But I can assure you a title cuts no ice with me. You can tell that to your Auntie Lettuce. Ah, there you are, Mannering. You've done me right in the eye, haven't you? What are you talking about, Hodges? And how dare you barge into my office? Never mind about that. I've just met Lady Maltby. She was thinking of giving me that car. Now you stuck the sherbet in and put her off me.
1: We didn't put her off you.
0: Just so happens that we know her ladyship very well socially. Oh, is that so? Well, I'll tell you one thing. Me and my lads is providing half the guard of honour for the French general on Saturday, and I just hope you're not providing the other half, because I don't want to be stuck opposite your ugly mug mate.
1: How dare you?
0: And I'll tell you something else, Napoleon. From now on, you better watch your step. Because if I see even a chink of light from this hall, or if you shine a torch, or if you leave as much as a bicycle around without immobilising it, I'll have you.
1: I haven't got a bicycle.
0: Then you better immobilise your bath chair.
1: Oh, yeah. He really is the most awful fellow, isn't he?
0: Well, what do you expect? Mm. No business to be chief warden at all. Chap's a greengrocer.
1: So was Lord Maltby.
0: Oh, was he really? Mm. In a big way of business, I suppose.
1: Oh, yes, yes, yes. It's not what you know or who you know. It's how much of it you have.
0: Yeah, all right, Wilson. Let's have any of that bullshit talk here. I'll just have a word with the men. Now, pay attention, men. I'm proud to announce that another vehicle has been added to our battle fleet. It is, in fact, a Rolls-Royce staff car.
6: Rolls-Royce? Can I drive it, Mr. Mannering?
0: Certainly not, Pike.
6: Well, bags I first ride in it.
0: Be quiet, boy.
7: Evening, Captain Mannering.
0: Oh, good evening, Colonel.
7: I assume you got my memo confirming the visit of the French general on Saturday?
0: Yes, I did indeed, sir. Very exciting.
7: Yes, well, as I happen to be passing your HQ tonight, I thought I'd just pop in. Because I'm sure you'd like to know that your platoon has been selected to provide the guard of honour outside the town hall.
0: Oh, thank you, sir. An honour, indeed. There you are, men. You see the reward you get for being smart?
8: Yeah, another hour of cleaning and blankoing.
7: Yes, of course. One of the reasons we chose your platoon, Captain Mannering, is because of the speech which has to be made before the general's departure.
0: Ah, yes, yes, of course.
7: Yes, it has to be in French.
0: Oh. Well, I suppose I could practice.
7: Yes, well, according to our records, your sergeant speaks fluent French, so he's the obvious choice.
0: Wouldn't have thought it was all that obvious, no. But anyway, do you speak French, Wilson?
1: Well, you know, what you might call petit peu.
0: A what?
1: Petit peu.
0: I see.
7: Oh, by the way, I've been asked by Aria to make Saturday as smart an occasion as possible.
0: I can't see how it's going to be very smart if we have those wardens sprawling all over the town hall steps.
7: Yes, you may well be right. Yet I can see that the wardens could quite easily make it look a bit of a shambles. Yet I'll tell you what, Mannering, I'll fix it with the mayor and the town clerk, huh? In the meantime, you can take it that your platoon will provide the whole guard of honour, huh?
6: And Uncle Arthur will make the speech in French.
1: Let me see now. Bonjour, vous êtes... wait a minute. mon cher général, nous autres...
6: Oh, hello, Uncle Arthur. What are you doing here so early?
1: Well, I thought I'd be first so I could rehearse my speech for this afternoon.
6: I bet Mr. Mannering wishes he could speak French so that he could make a speech.
1: Yeah, I expect he does, yes, yes.
6: I bet he'll be ever so jealous when you get kissed by the general.
1: Oh, I don't know. Mr. Mannering and I have never really been that close. All right, pop it to the office and answer that, will you, Frank?
6: Yes. All right, Uncle Arthur.
1: Now, where was I? Ah, oh, yes. Mon cher général, nous autres sommes très honorés de votre visite.
9: Yes, that's not bad, I suppose. That's what is it?
1: Nous espérons que vous pourrez regagner. That can't be right, no. Yeah. Should it be Pouvé?
10: Pouvé.
1: Should it be Pouvé, do you think?
10: I don't know. That was Lady Maltby's chauffeur on the phone.
1: Oh, yes, of course, Glossop. But what did you want?
10: Well, he was on his way to the paint shop to get the Rolls-Royce camouflage.
1: Oh, yes.
10: But he's run out of petrol just outside the town hall, so now he's stuck there.
1: Yes, well, he'll just have to leave it where it is and shift it later when he's got some
10: petrol. But you don't understand, you see. Hmm? He's been told to shift it straight away because they're expecting the mayor's car. And the Rolls is in the way. Anyway, I told him you and I would go over there and help.
1: Ah.
10: Well, come on, Uncle Arthur. You and the chauffeur can push it and I'll steer.
1: Talking about Frank, we can't push a great big car like that.
10: Of course we can. You're ever so muscular. Mum's always saying so.
1: She really?
10: Anyway, I might be able to find some petrol.
1: Well, what about Captain Mannering and the others? The parade's due to start in 20 minutes.
10: Well, that's all right. I've written them a note. Now, come on, Uncle Arthur.
1: Now,
10: come on,
1: Frank,
10: come on.
1: For heaven's sake, Frank, please. You always want to do things in such a hurry.
5: Sir, here are the papers you wanted from your office.
11: Oh, yes, thank you, Fraser.
5: And I found this wee note on your desk. It's from Private Pike.
11: What does it say?
5: Rolls broken down outside town hall. We've gone to help.
11: Fail to see what possible help Wilson of all people could be. Mind you, perhaps we'd better do something. I know. Jones.
3: Yes, sir?
11: Take your van down to the town hall and tow it to the paint shop.
3: The town hall, sir?
11: No, the the Rolls.
3: Oh, I see. Very good, sir.
11: Fraser and Walker, you go with him.
5: I'll do that, sir.
12: Yes, sir.
10: Oh, I'm all steady, Uncle Arthur.
1: No, Frank, I still don't think we should have taken this petrol out of Mr. Hodges' motorbike. I mean, really. Honestly, I mean, it's practically stealing.
10: No, it isn't. What? We requisitioned it. Anyway, I left him a note. There. That's the lot.
1: I expect Glossop will drive us both to the paint shop. But first, put the tin and funnel away.
10: All right.
1: Well, go on, then. Hurry up, Frank.
10: I'm coming, Uncle Arthur.
11: Whoa.
1: Hmm?
10: Smashing, isn't he? I bet this will make Mr. Mannering feel ever so important.
1: Oh, I don't know. He has managed it so far without a rose. All right, Glossop, thank you. Thank you very much indeed. Thank you.
10: Hey, look, Uncle Arthur. There's another Rolls pulling up outside the town hall.
1: That'll probably be the mayor's car. Now, remember, Glossop said they were expecting it.
10: Oh, yeah, of course. Hey, look at the number plate. TM1.
1: Ooh.
10: TM. Oh, that obviously stands for the mayor. Hey, the chauffeur's got out. He's going inside. Oh, can't see anymore. Town hall's gone round the corner.
1: Yeah. Just sit back and enjoy the ride.
10: Yeah, all right.
13: Blimey, Jonesy, can't you get this old van of yours to go any faster?
5: I must say, Jonesy, I find the idea of this old van of yours towing another vehicle highly amusing. I should think it's more likely we'll be needing a tow ourselves.
3: Be quiet. Look, there's the town hall on the left.
13: Yeah, and there's the Rolls outside.
5: How can I see any sign of Sergeant Wilson or young Pikey?
13: Well, perhaps they've given up and gone back to the hall. You can hardly expect them to push that thing all the way to the paint shop.
5: Hey, hold on. We'd better make sure it's the right car before we tow it away.
3: Of course it's the right car. Look at the number plate.
13: TM1. What's that stand for, then?
3: Thomas Maltby, of course. Anyway, Joe, the rope's in the back. Come on, hop out and do the necessary, will you? Then we can tow it down to the paint shop.
13: Okay, Corporal. You're the boss?
3: Yep.
5: Have you any idea, Jonesy? How much Mannering's paying for this camouflaging job?
3: Ooh, about £8, I think. Why?
5: It's just that I have a spray gun in my workshop, which I use for touching up the hairs. I could do the job myself. And what's more, I'll do it for £7.
3: Ooh. I don't think Mr. Mannering would like that, Jock. It smacks of bribery and seduction.
5: I don't see why. After all, it's just dirty old brown and green paint. And we'll be saving money, mind you, son. Saving the platoon funds.
3: Well, all right, Jock, you're on.
5: Good.
3: Hope it won't take you too long to do the camouflaging, Jock. Huh? Otherwise, Captain Mannering will wonder where we've got to.
11: Any sign of them yet, Godfrey?
14: No, none at all.
11: I can't understand it. It's been 2 hours now. What on earth?
15: Right, Napoleon. You've gone too far this time.
11: What are you on about now, Hodges?
15: Listen, mate, your hooligans have pinched my petrol. And they didn't even siphon it. They turned my bike up and poured it out. It's like it was a ruddy teapot. and they left it on its side.
11: Nonsense, my men don't do that sort of thing.
15: Well, how do you explain this note, then? Petrol requisitioned F. Pike.
11: Let me see that. That's not how you spell requisition.
15: Yeah, I know. He's left out one of the K's. Anyway, another thing. You needn't think you've got rid of us wardens off that parade. I'm appealing to the Home Secretary. Herbie Morrison will sort you out, mate.
12: Mr. Mannering!
11: Oh, really? What now?
10: We've got the rolls, Mr. Mannering. It's outside now.
1: All right, Frank, now calm down. Don't get so excited.
10: The paint shop did it right away, Mr. Mannering. And I rode in the back and I waved to everybody and I pretended I was a field marshal.
11: I better come and have a look at it.
15: Hey, never mind about the car, Napoleon. What are you going to do about my petrol?
11: I'm too busy to argue with you now. I'm going to inspect my new staff car.
15: Yeah, but I mean...
11: Yes. That's very impressive. Paint shop have done a splendid job with the camouflage as well. You know, Wilson, there's nothing like a Rolls Royce, though. Look at that craftsmanship. British throughout.
1: I must say it'll look awfully good as a staff car.
11: Good? I'll say it'll look good. I bet there isn't another one like it in the entire British Isles.
1: Lord, sir, I think you may have spoken too soon. Now, look.
11: Great Scott. It's another Rolls.
1: Yes, it's the same model. It's even camouflaged like ours.
10: It's twins.
1: What? That Jones driving it? I don't understand this, sir. Why have you got two?
15: Well, typical Mannering, innit? One on and one in the wash.
11: Oh, be quiet. Wilson, where did you get this Rolls from?
1: From outside the town hall. Angela's chauffeur was with it.
11: And where on earth did Jones get his?
1: I've no idea, sir. We'd better ask him.
11: Believe me, I intend to. Jones!
16: Yes, sir?
11: Where did you get that Rolls from?
16: From outside the town hall, sir. Good heavens. Where did you get that one from?
1: From outside the town hall.
11: Oh, don't start that all over.
17: Captain Mannering.
11: Oh, what now? Yes, Godfrey, what is it?
17: Oh, I'm sorry to bother you, Captain Mannering. I just had Mr. Upton, the town clerk, on the telephone.
11: What does he want?
17: Well, it seems that the mayor has lost his Rolls Royce.
11: Lost it? Good Lord. Wilson, are you thinking what I'm thinking?
1: Believe it or not, sir, I am.
11: Just a minute. Godfrey, why did the town clerk ring us? Does he know that we've got it?
17: Oh, no. It's not that, sir. He knew we had a lot of men here, so he wondered if you could get them to look for the missing Rolls.
11: Confounded cheek. We haven't got time to go out and look for missing Rolls Royces.
15: You don't have to. We all know where it is, don't we?
11: Yes, that's a point. You keep out of this, Hodges.
3: Who's to speak, sir?
11: Yes, Jones.
3: I just thought I'd point out, sir, that as we know where it is, it won't take us long to find it.
17: Thank you, one other thing, Captain Mannering. Mr. Upton said he hoped we'd be able to find the mayor's car quite quickly because the French general's supposed to be leaving in it after this afternoon's ceremony.
11: Oh, really? Wilson, none of this would have happened if you hadn't taken away Lady Maltby's car without my orders.
15: And with my petrol.
11: Once and for all, Hodges, will you keep quiet? The thing is, what are we going to do about the mayor's car? They can't use it this afternoon with all that camouflage painted on it.
3: Could you spray it black again, Mr. Fraser?
5: Yeah, I might be able to. What time is it now?
10: Nearly 1:30.
5: 2.5 hours. I could try.
11: Good man, Fraser.
5: For £10, that is.
11: Just you have that car outside the town hall by 4:00. And with any luck, nobody will be any the wiser.
15: Oh, yes, they will, because I'm going to split.
10: You're a sneak, that's what you are.
15: You can call me what you like, mate. But unless you let my lads parade this afternoon, Mannering, I'm going to tell the mayor what you've done with his motor.
11: Very well, Hodges. It's sheer blackmail, but all right. You can come on the parade.
15: That's more like it. I'll see you there, then.
3: As General Kitchener used to say, sir, I think he's got us by the fuzzy buzzies.
15: Here, Napoleon, I've just come over to tell you that when you bawl out all that rubbish about attention and present arms, my lads won't take the slightest bit of notice.
11: But you'll make the whole parade a complete shambles.
15: All right, then. I'll bawl out the orders and your lot can take notice of me.
11: Certainly not.
15: Oh, well, please yourself. Don't say I didn't warn you.
1: You know, sir, he really is the most unreasonable fellow.
3: Captain Mannering, I think Private Fraser's arrived with the mayor's rolls.
11: Ah, just in time. Where is it?
3: Over there, sir, just pulling up.
11: But he hasn't painted it black. It's still camouflaged. What do the men think he's playing at?
1: Perhaps he hadn't got any black paint.
11: An undertaker with no black paint. Oh. It's highly unlikely. Fraser, what's going on?
5: Yes, sir. I'm sorry, sir. But the founder couldn't get it dry in time. I'm awfully sorry, sir. I did my best, sir.
11: I see. Well, thank you for trying.
5: Anyway, sir, I thought that under the circumstances, the best thing I could do was to...
11: Be quiet a minute, Frank. I'm thinking. We'll tell the town clerk that we couldn't find the mayor's car, so we're letting the French general use our staff car instead.
5: That's all very well, sir, but...
10: Excuse me, Mr. Mannering. I think the French general's coming out.
11: Right, fall in, Fraser.
5: No, but you, sir...
11: Tell me afterwards, fall in.
5: Oh, sir, you can't say I haven't tried.
11: Number one platoon, B Company.
15: Not the wardens.
11: Be quiet, Rogers. Hello. Arms. Present. Arms.
15: Warmington on sea wardens, present. Steerer pumps.
11: Really, Wilson? Look at Hodges' men holding up those pumps. Making a mockery of the whole ceremony.
1: Well, I suppose you could argue that at least they're trying. Anyway, it might have been worse. They could have presented buckets of water.
11: Number one platoon, B Company!
15: Not the wardens!
11: I wish he wouldn't do that. Order! Arms!
15: Warmington on sea wardens, order, stirrup pump.
11: Well, go on, Wilson.
1: I beg your pardon, sir?
11: Step forward, make your speech.
1: Oh, yes, of course, yes. Of course. Mon cher General, nous autres, Warmington on sea, some trees of...
3: What's he saying, Mr. Mannering?
11: Well, the usual trite rubbish.
10: It's just like Mum says, really. He can do anything if he gets the urge. Hey, look. The General's going to make a speech now.
12: Mes chers amis.
3: What's he saying, Mr. Mannering?
11: Oh, some French drivel.
10: I don't think he drivels as well as Uncle Arthur.
12: Merci. Oh, look. He's kissed the mayor.
5: Oh, and Mr. Wilson. And the town clerk.
13: Look out, he's coming over here.
10: I think it's your turn, Mr. Mannering.
11: Oh, God forbid.
12: Merci, mon capitaine.
11: Thank you.
12: Merci. Au revoir, mon capitaine.
11: Goodbye, mon général.
15: Hey, don't knock on a kiss.
1: Arthur, what did you think? Did you like it?
11: Of course I didn't. I shall never understand one man kissing another.
1: When my speech, sir, what did you think?
11: Well, wasn't exactly how I'd put it myself, but at least it was brief.
10: I thought you did very well, Uncle Arthur. Well,
1: thank you, Frank. Thank you very much. Oh, by the way, sir, I had a quick word with the town clerk just now and explained that as we hadn't found the mayor's rolls, we've let the general use ours.
11: Well done, Wilson.
10: Hey, look, Mr. Mannering. The general's going. I wonder what the mayor would say if he knew that that was his shiny black rolls under all that brown and green paint.
11: Not so loud, Pike.
5: Come on, there's something I've just got to do.
1: Look at the general's car. It's careering all over the road.
11: Right, Wilson. It's going to hit that wall. Good Lord. That was nasty. I hope the general and the chauffeur aren't hurt.
1: Yes, indeed, sir. Look, you see, they're getting out. They must be all right. Mind you, the car's in a pretty bad way. Just look at it.
11: Yeah. When we do get it back, the mayor's not going to like all that damage.
5: I can't see why he should be very concerned.
16: What do you mean, Jock?
5: Well, as I've been trying to explain to Captain Money here, I did repaint the mayor's car black, but the damn thing hasn't it dried in time for the ceremony. Mind you, by the time I get back to my workshop, it'll have dried nice and hard, but...
11: I don't think I quite follow you, Fraser.
5: It's really quite simple, sir. When I found that the mayor's car wasn't drawn quickly enough, I had to use my initiative and find another Rolls to replace it. So I'm afraid that lump of twisted metal over there is your new staff car, sir. Or it was.
11: And I've never even sat in the damn thing.
18: Serves you right, Napoleon. Serves you ruddy well right.

0: In that episode of Dad's Army, based on the original television series by Jimmy Perry and David Croft, you heard Arthur Lowe as Captain Mannering, John LeMessurier as Sergeant Wilson, Clive Dunn, Corporal Jones, John Lorry, Private Fraser, Arnold Ridley, Private Godfrey, Ian Lavender, Private Pike, Bill Pertwee, Chief Warden Hodges, Larry Martin, Private Walker, Betty Marsden, Lady Maltby, and Garrard Green as Colonel Masters. The Captain's Car was adapted for radio by Harold Snowd and Michael Knowles and produced by John Dias.
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4: All right.
5: Ah, Mr. Pilkington, and how are we today?
4: Yeah, I'm all right, Doctor. Yeah, I've just come for my checkup.
5: Okay, then. Pop your pants off.
4: What?
5: Just pop your pants off.
4: Well, I forgot to take my pants off.
5: Well, because I have to pop my finger up your... To check your prostate gland.
4: Don't worry about it.
5: Well, I am worried about it, because prostate cancer kills 10,000 men every year in Britain.
4: You can check that out if I get any symptoms.
5: Well, there aren't always symptoms, and symptoms do vary from man to man, so the best way to check it out is I just pop my finger up there.
4: I'm really
5: and
4: have a
5: feel. Just don't worry about it.
4: Is that it?
5: Yeah.
4: It's not that bad.
5: No.
3: I don't know why he was worried. You probably saved his life there.
4: Does he have to be here?
5: He's just a mate. Don't worry about him. He's just watching me at work.
6: For more information, visit the Prostate Cancer Charity website. Real men know all about it.
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8: This is Count Arthur Strong, and you're listening to the Count Arthur Strong Radio Show on Northern Air Hospital Radio. Right, let's get this button pressed, get across this road. Wait, marvellous. He's going too fast. He'll get there before he's left at that speed. Idiot. I wonder why they call them pelican crossings. I mean, you can see why they call the other ones zebra crossings, can't you? Because they're black and white and they look like horses. Oh. That makes sense. A pelican is a bird. Why would that need to walk across a crossing? Eh? How would it push the button? It's ridiculous. Yeah, I tell you though, you never see anybody riding a zebra, do you? Now then, I can't recall a single instance of that. Someone's missed a trick there, if you ask me. I mean, every time David Attenborough's in the jungle, the zebra's in it. So, you know, it's a wonder he's never thought to get on one and have a quick gallop about. He's supposed to be a clever man, but he's left a missed opportunity in the horse's mouth after it's bolted there. Yeah. I might look into that myself. Set up a service to safely ferry people across busy roads on zebra back. I'm astounded nobody's ever thought of that before. Oh, at last. Oh, you bloody idiot. Did you not see the pelican crossing, eh? You go too fast along here. You see, if I'd have been on the back of a zebra then, I would have been more elevated, eh? So, you know, from a safety point of view, zebras make perfect sense as well. Here we are then. Bus stop. Where's the coach got to then? Should be on time by now.
9: Hello, Arthur.
8: Geoffrey.
9: How are you? Are you looking forward to the trip?
8: Well, Geoffrey, somebody as well-travelled as my good self can't get overly worked up about a day trip to Bridlington and back. You see, I've voyaged extensively and visited places you could only ever dream of. Leeds. Here, answer me this. Have you ever seen anybody riding a zebra?
9: No.
8: There you are, you see, virgin territory.
9: Pardon?
8: I'm just doing a little bit of market research for an idea of mine I've had. It's early days yet, so I can't say too much, but it's not beyond the realms of a fallacy that I might be going into partnership with a certain Dickie Davis Attenborough off the telly, yeah? If I knew where he lived.
9: Oh, that sounds interesting. I like his programme.
8: Yes, and I'd appreciate it if you'd keep your confidence to myself. I don't want my zebras gazumping. Oh, hello, look who's here.
10: Morning, Arthur. Geoffrey.
9: Morning.
8: Are you coming to Bridlington as well, then?
10: If you've no objection.
8: Well, I can't come up with one off the top of my head. I do wish you'd give me a bit more warning. Oh, now then, you can be the second one of my market research poll. Have you ever seen anybody riding a gazebo?
10: A what?
8: You know, black and white thing. Looks like a horse. They grow grapevines on them. No, they don't.
10: a zebra. Is that what you mean?
8: Yes, a zebra. What's up with you?
10: Well, people don't ride them, do they?
8: Exactly. Thank you.
10: Oh, just a minute, though. I think I saw Tarzan riding one in a film now, I think.
8: Tarzan? He doesn't count. Tarzan's not real. He's made up. He's a figment of the jungle. You might as well say you saw Captain Pugwash riding one. Anyway, that would have most likely been a cart horse covered in emulsion paint that Tarbuck was on. They do all that special effects in films. You don't think when he's wrestling in a gorilla, it's a real gorilla, do you? It'll be a monkey in a suit. Do you know anyone that's been on one I'm talking about?
10: How would I know anybody that's ridden a zebra?
8: That's my point. Nobody does.
10: Well, what do you ask me for, then?
8: Because that's how you do things like this. You ask questions, you probe your core demagogic, you do a pie dish chart of it, then you do some blue cheese thinking.
9: Oh, look, here comes the coach.
8: About time. Come on, Geoffrey, let's get on the back so my legs can have some elbow room. Right, we'll have one of those open. Are you having one?
9: I better not. We're going to be on here for a bit, aren't we?
8: Oh, come on, for goodness sake. What's up with you? You can't come on a Legion trip and not have a little drink. Here, get hold of that. It's free, isn't it? Put hairs on your vest, that will.
2: Here, mate, can I have one of those?
8: Certainly. That'll be a £1 coin, please. And another £1 coin.
2: I thought the Legion put a crate on here.
8: Well, if they have, you know, I haven't found it, so they can't have, can they? Eh? Now, do you want one of my personal beers or not?
2: Well, go on, then.
8: There you are. Thanking you. Oh, here, before you go back to your seat, have you ever seen anyone riding a zebra?
2: What?
8: And I don't mean Tarbuck. He doesn't count. It's widely known in the business that he rides a horse that's been emulsioned up. And when he wrestles a giraffe, it's actually a stilt walker in a giraffe's coat. Well, that's fooled a lot of people, that has.
2: No, I haven't seen anybody riding a zebra.
8: Oh, I'm going to be quids in here.
2: Oh, hang on. Yeah, him that does a thing on television where he goes and lives with the tribes and eats maggots. I think he rode on a zebra in one of those.
8: No, you've got that wrong. If you saw it on television, it'll have been a midget in a zebra suit. Yeah. It's trick photography, is that?
2: Trick photography?
8: Oh, they could do anything these days. Slow motion, enlargements, slides, the lot. What was it I was watching where they had a talking dog in it? Sausages, it kept saying. Sausages! Oh, dear, it was very comical. Yes. Yeah, I've got a pack of cards here. Let's have a game, eh? Come on, knock out whist, eh?
9: Oh, I don't know how to play it.
8: Well, you wouldn't, would you? I'll explain it, don't worry. Sally?
10: What?
8: Are you going to have a game of cards? Knock off whist.
10: I'm reading.
8: What are you reading?
10: Geoffrey Archer book.
8: Oh, I've read one of his. Oh, dear. Someone shoots the Prime Minister in it, and they find out right at the end that he wasn't murdered at all. He committed suicide and made it look like he'd been shot by the leader of the opposition.
10: Well, that's what this is. You've just told me how it ends now.
8: I have not. What I didn't tell you was the Prime Minister... The Prime Minister wasn't really dead because he had a body double kill, did I? So don't come that. Anyway, you can come and have a game of cards now you haven't got a book to read, can't you? Come on, 10p a game. Winner takes all. Are you playing?
2: Yeah, all right. How do you play it?
8: Right, listen to me. I'll explain it to you. We get 7 cards each this go, then 6 cards the next go, then 5 the next, and so on, right? Right down to 1. Then, just for this go, when you've dealt all the cards, you turn the next card over, and that is what we call trumps.
10: What's trumps next time, then?
8: Never mind that. I'll come to that. That's not important at the moment.
2: Oh, I have played it before.
8: Right, so you know how to play it, then?
2: No.
8: Oh, for crying out loud. Can everybody just shut up? Apart from me. Right? First, we have to sort out who the dealer is. I deal all the cards out, face up, and whoever gets the first blackjack is the dealer. Right? Right. No. No. No. No. No. No. No. No. No. Where's the bloody jack in these, then? No. No. No. No.
10: Snap!
8: What?
10: 2 7s! Snap!
8: We're not playing bloody Snap, we're playing Knock on Wrist.
9: Oh, I like Snap. I used to play that with my sister's kids.
2: Hey, Rummy, that's another good game. My mother liked that.
10: Canasta. You need two packs for that, though.
8: Listen, the lot of you. We are playing Bark Out Whist. What's up with you? I'm trying to explain how to do it. Now, just concentrate, will you? Look, I'll be the sudden dealer. That's what you get for trying to be democratic about it. No wonder Franco stamped it all out. I'll just deal a hand out. It will be easier. We'll do a dummy hand. Right. One, one, one, one. Two, two, two, two. Three, three, three, three. Four, four.
9: Can I have a look four. At your book, Sally?
8: I'm trying to count numbers here when you've finished.
9: Sorry.
8: Where did I get to now before you opened your cake hole? Count your cards.
10: I've got three.
2: I've got five.
9: I've got 17. No, 18.
8: You can't have. You can't all have different numbers.
10: How many have you got?
8: About 12.
9: Anyway, I don't think I should play, really. I start to feel a bit sick if I can't look out of the window.
8: Oh, that's it. Forget it. You can stick pop-up whist where the sun hurts for all I care. Give me another one of them beers.
2: Right then, we're stopping for 10 minutes this time. 10 minutes. All of you, make sure you know where the coach is parked, because I'm not waiting again.
8: Excuse me, you do what you're paid for. We haven't forked out £1.50 a head, including a fish and chip lunch, to be spoken to with that tone of mouth. Your job is the safe transmutation of all on board to Bridlington and back, not scattering us all over the country every time we have a lavatory break, because you can't be bothered waiting for a minute or two.
2: 10 minutes.
8: All right, keep your hairs on. We heard you, General Tito. God, blimey, it's like the KFC, is this? Come on, Geoffrey.
9: I don't think I'll bother this stop, Arthur. I'll just stop here.
8: Oh, well, if you want to stay there, sitting on your backside, running the risk of getting deep-legged trombonist, you know, that's up to you. I like to keep my blood circumnavigating my body. I only pray you can still walk when we get to Bridlington. Pass me a couple of those beers from my pocket, will you? Come on then, driver, open the doors. Right, let's get a cake and a cup of tea. Oh, no, I'll have a coffee. Why not? You only live once or twice, don't you? Unless you're a cat. Then you've got 9 lives to do your mess in my garden. Where's the justice in that? Of all the animals they could pick to give 9 lives to, they go and pick the sodding cat. If I knew where to write to complain about that, I would send them a very stiff letter.
10: Next.
8: I would tell them to come and have a look at my garden before they go allocating more lives to cats. It's like the North Pole tax all over again. Idiots.
10: Next.
8: What?
10: Next.
8: Next what?
10: Next customer.
8: Well, that would be me, wouldn't it?
10: I know.
8: Well, if you know it's me, what are you asking for? Hey, do you get any training in your job?
10: Yeah. What would you like?
8: I would like one of those. I presume the cinnamon whirlpools. And a cup of coffee in a proper cup, not a paper one. It makes me cringe drinking out of paper. Mind you, strictly speaking, they're not paper cups, are they? They're cardboard cups. Nobody ever calls them that, though, do they? Why is that?
10: Dunno.
8: Well, you should. If you ask me, there's a big hole in your training procedure at this company, if you don't know that.
10: What sort of coffee do you want?
8: There you go. Another thing you don't know. I'd like a proper cup with coffee in it.
10: But what sort? We do a whole range of coffees.
8: What would you recommend?
10: Dunno. Nobody's ever asked me before. We do cappuccino, latte, Americano, espresso. It depends what you like.
11: Excuse me, do you mind hurrying up?
8: I beg your pardon?
11: Do you mind hurrying up? There's quite a queue building up.
8: And you are?
11: What do you mean?
8: Your name. I like to know who's talking towards me.
11: You don't need to know my name. Why would you need to know my name?
8: Oh, I see.
11: What do you mean, you see?
8: Well, are you somewhere you shouldn't be?
11: Talking about?
10: Perhaps I could just serve the other gentleman while you make up your mind.
8: Serve the other gentleman? That's not very democratic, is it? Where I come from, you start with me at the head of the queue and work your way down towards the person that isn't me at the other end of it.
10: I just meant it would speed things up a bit.
8: Listen, Queuing is an age-old system that doesn't need tampering with. It served us very well in the past. What I always say is, if it can't be stopped, then don't fix it, unless you're prepared to break it properly. Eh? For all you know, I could be travelling incognito from head office, doing a spot check on you and how you deal with queues. And I have to say, things haven't been going too well, have they, when I report back?
10: Are you from head office?
8: Oh, well, that is for me to know and you to not know whether I am all I seem to be or not.
11: So, you're from head office, are you?
8: Can I address my honourable friend to the answer I've just given to the previous question?
11: Because I've got a complaint.
8: What is it?
11: It's about the length of time I've had to stand behind you waiting to get a cup of coffee.
8: Why, is it not long enough?
2: Is everything all right, Sharon?
10: I think this gentleman's from head office, Mr. Davis.
2: Are you?
10: I'm
2: Peter Davis.
8: Lovely to meet you, Peter. Very nice job you're doing.
2: Well, we weren't expecting anyone. Would you like to come through to the office?
8: Yes, that would seem to be the thing to do. Well done, you.
2: Would you like a drink to take through?
8: What, a free one?
2: Oh, yes, of course. A coffee?
8: Oh, no, I'm not having a coffee. I'll have a tea. You do too many coffees here. What with your depressos and your Al Pacinos?
2: Too many coffees? Has that come down from head office?
8: Well, you know, it's one of a raffia of things that's under constant scrutinisation.
2: Well, because I was under the impression we'd be extending the range we do. And that's what Terry Wilkinson led me to believe last week.
8: Yes, well, some people think you do too many, and some other people of them think you do too much. There's a lot of friction in the boardroom. Headroom, headboard, headroom, legroom, bellroom, bedroom, boardroom!
2: Right. Can I have a tea, please, Sharon?
8: Oh, and I'll have a free sandwich as well. A free ham one. We might as well make it a free working lunch, Mr. Danish.
2: Could you bring it through, Sharon? Right. Well, take a seat, Mr... I'm sorry, I didn't catch your name.
8: That's because I'm travelling incontinent today. In Congo. Incognito, I said. I'm travelling incognito. You know, quality control and all that. That's why I'm having a sandwich and a cinnamon Twizzler.
2: Really?
8: Oh, yes, I give everything that passes my lips marks out of 10. And then my lips report back at the very highest level I can imagine.
2: So, you report back to Mr. Wilkinson, do you?
8: Mr. Wilkinson? Oh, yes. Oh, we go back a long way. Oh, all the way to school. Oh, he was always a bit of a teacher's pet, if truth be known.
2: Really?
8: Yes. Oh, terrible little swot. And to be honest, I think he resented me because I was cleverer than him and had taller legs. She is taking a long time, isn't she, with my free sandwich? I must write down a mental note of that.
2: And you work directly for Mr. Wilkinson?
8: Very much so, David. You don't mind if I call you David, do you, Mr. Danish?
2: You can call me it if you want. It's not my name.
8: Well, that's what she called you out there, Shula.
2: Sharon.
8: What did I say?
2: Shula.
8: Oh, that'll be Shula out of the Archers. Yeah, just getting good, is that? That's what you're confused with. Anyway, I hope she hurries up with my grub. I'll need to get the coach in a minute.
2: You come on a coach?
8: Well, yes, I'm saying a coach. It's like a coach. It's a very, very big car with my own driver. That's why I sometimes call it a coach.
2: Right, I see. Well, is there anything you need to know? Anything I can help you with?
8: Let's see. No, I can't think of it. Oh, yes! Oh, yes, you can. Have you ever seen anybody riding a zebra? And that is excluding Tarbuck and him that travels the world eating other people's maggots.
2: Have I ever seen anybody riding a zebra? Well, why do you need to know that?
8: It's for a new imperative we're pioneering at head office. You'll be hearing all about it in our next newsletter.
2: What newsletter? We don't get newsletters. Sorry, what did you say your name was?
8: The Archers. Geoffrey the Archer. Yo, Geoffrey Sodding Archer. Same as the writer. I'm always getting mixed up for him.
2: Oh, excuse me.
8: Granted. I'm a bit windy myself today, so I do have some sympathy.
2: Hello, Peter Davis.
12: Peter, Terry Wilkinson, how are you?
2: I'm very well, thank you, Mr. Wilkinson.
12: Good. Are you phoning to speak to me or Mr. Archer?
13: Who? Who's Mr. Archer?
12: From head office. Mr. Archer. Geoffrey Archer. He works for you.
13: No, he doesn't. Never heard of him.
12: But he's in the office now.
13: Put him on.
12: He wants to speak to you.
14: Who does?
12: It's Terry Wilkinson.
14: Who?
12: Mr. Wilkinson from head office.
14: What does he want to speak to me for?
12: He's just asked to.
14: How does he know I'm here? I gave you the wrong name. Hello?
13: Who are you?
14: What do you mean, who am I? You should know that. You've just asked to speak to me. What do you want?
13: Is your name Archer?
14: No. What are you asking? Oh, yes, yes. Yeah, yes, it is. That's right. Oh, I'm with you now. I forgot we were doing that for a minute. My mistake. Carry on.
13: What? Doing what? Who is this?
14: Yes, that's right, Mr. Williams. Yes. I think we should implement a 5-point plan as soon as possible. Now, sod it. Make it a 6. Well, we're not going to fall out over a point, are we? In fact, let's forget about points. Let's have prongs. A 7-prong plan.
13: What are you talking about? Are you mad?
14: That's right, yes. Well, I can't stand around here chewing your cud all day. I'll report back to you when I get to report back to you in triplicate, yes.
13: Who are you?
14: Oh, stop it, Tony. I don't need a pay rise. Love to the wife and kids. Ta-ta. Oh, that was lovely. How lovely to talk to him.
12: What 7-point plan will you be introducing?
14: Oh, spoons.
12: Spoons?
14: Oh, yes, spoons are very important. Your plastic spoons need to be bigger, twice the size. Then people will only have to use them half as much and we'll all have more leisure time.
12: What else?
14: I think that's quite enough for one 5-point plan. We don't want to walk before we can get run over.
12: Peter Davis.
13: Peter, what the hell's going on there?
12: I don't really know, Mr. Wilkinson.
14: Oh, sod it, Zim again. I'll just go and chase that cup of tea up, Danish. They didn't even get a bloody cup of tea out of the dozy idiots in there. Honestly, I've never seen such shambles like it. Rocco 40 would be turning in his roundabout with that lot. I don't want 10 coffees. Right, well, I'll have another one of these beers then. Why not? I'm having a day out, aren't I? Lovely job. Right, where's the coach? I expect the driver will be rattling his keys and waggling his finger at me again. There we are. Let's get on and get to Brid. What's going on here? There's nobody back yet. Are you there? Oh, wonderful. You think the dozy driver would be here? The ear bashing he gave me? Dear, oh dear, you couldn't make it up. Right, well, I'm not waiting out here. What's this? To be used in emergency only. Right, we'll have that on. Oh, for crying out loud. Why do they have to make alarms that ring? Oh, how do you turn that off? Is it this one? Oh, sod it.
15: Who are you? What do you think you're doing?
14: I'm trying to board the coach, no thanks to the idiot driver.
15: I'm the driver.
14: You are not?
15: Yes, I am.
14: Where's your moustache, then?
15: I don't have a moustache. Look, stay there while I turn this off. Listen, I know I had on here and you weren't one of them. There's been a lot of thefts in these car parks. You can stay put while I get security.
14: I'm going to Bridlington.
15: No, on this coach you're not, unless you want to go via Stranraer. Sit down.
14: Stranraer? Oh, sod it. Here, catch that.
15: What are you doing?
14: You'll never take me alive. That bloody idiot coach has gone without me. What am I going to do?
12: That's him. That's him that was pretending to be from head office.
14: Oh, no, not him as well. What's up with them all? Quick, let's duck in here. Right, let's hide in the lavatory till they've all calmed down and seen reason. I'll sit with my feet off the floor in case they look under the door. I saw that in a film.
10: No, I can't wear foundation at all. It brings me up in blotches. I think it's worth paying extra and getting a good moisturiser.
14: Female women? What are they doing in the gents?
10: Have you seen Carol's skin? I don't think she uses anything. I mean, she just looks awful. What was that? It's coming from this one. Are you all right, love?
14: Oh, for crying out loud.
10: Who's that? Was that a maid's voice?
14: No, it's bloody Fenella Fielding. Who do you think it is?
10: Oh, there's a man in the ladies.
14: No, there isn't.
10: What are you doing in there?
14: It's got nothing to do with you, what I get up to in a lavatory cubicle. Coming in here asking me that. This is one of my final last bastions, this is. Clear off, go on.
10: Oh, right, I'm going to tell someone.
14: What the bloody hell's going on here today? Has everyone gone stupid or what? Let's get out of here.
10: He's just coming out now. That must be him there.
2: That's the same man who was pretending to be from head office.
15: He's the one who broke into my coach, then he ran off. Hey, you! Stop! Stop thief!
14: Oh, for crying out loud, I've not done anything. It's all a misunderstanding, you bunch of idiots. Oh, sod it. Let's get outside. I'll get in among those trees, throw them off the scent. Where's a bloody zebra when you want one? If I zigzag for half a mile or so, I'm bound to lose them. Oh, what have I put my foot in now? Look at that. Right up to me bloody shin in it. Oh, the sodding thing. Look at me sleeve. Proper bloody Harris tweed, that was.
2: Ten minutes then, everybody, and please make sure you know where the coach is. I don't want to lose anyone else.
9: Oh, it's nice to stretch your legs, isn't it? I think I might get a cup of tea to have on the coach.
10: Well, I'm going to get that Russ Abbott CD from the shop for our Gillian. I'll see you back here.
9: All right. Who's that? Is anyone there?
2: I'm in the bush.
9: Arthur! Oh, what are you doing there?
14: I'm picking bloody tangerines. What does it look like I'm doing?
9: But what's happened to you? You're covered in mud. And your sleeves hanging off.
14: Never mind what's happened to me. I'm perishing here. 4 hours I've been in that bush. Come and get me on the coach before they find me.
9: Before who finds you?
14: Oh, you wouldn't understand. What's up with you lot? Seen all, have we?
16: Look, Mum, it's a swamp thing.
10: Get in the car, Philip. There's obviously something wrong with him.
14: That's right. Have a good journey.
9: We've had a lovely time in Bridlington, Arthur. Why didn't you come?
14: Because, Geoffrey, there's more to life than Bridlington. Now get me on there and give me one of those beers before I die of hypochondria.
15: Arthur, what's happened to you?
14: If you must know, I've been up Tabletop Mountain on safari, Jack. A pint of that, please.
15: I thought you were going to Bridlington with the Legion.
14: Well, I was thinking of doing that, but a bit of business came up when I was en route to it, so I didn't. Anyway, you've seen one Bridlington, you've seen them all. Hey, listen, answer me this. Have you ever seen anybody riding a zebra? And don't say Jimmy Tarbuck, someone's done that and it's incorrect. That was a horse done with masking tape and sprayed. Or it could have been stippled, I suppose, through a stencil. Lawrence Llewellyn Bowlegs does that on changing rooms. Maybe that's how they did it. Are you going to do me that pint or not then?
17: 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The script was written by Steve Delaney and edited by Graham Duff. Count Arthur Strong's radio show was recorded live at Comedia Bath, is produced by John Leonard and Mark Ratcliffe, and is a joint Comedia Entertainment and Smooth Operations production.
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19: Hello, and welcome to I'm Sorry I Haven't a Clue. You join us today on a second visit to Aylesbury, the town known to locals as the Acapulco of Buckinghamshire. As it makes them want to throw themselves off a cliff. The aviation pioneer Geoffrey de Havilland was born here and in 1908 decided to design and build an aeroplane. De Havilland spent 2 years trying to teach himself to fly, which was what convinced him he needed an aeroplane. De Havilland went on to found his own military aircraft factory and during World War II offered the RAF his new Mosquito bomber, but they said they were more interested in bombing Germans. During World War II, captured spies were held in Aylesbury prison. One was Mathilde Carré, a member of the French Resistance, who turned double agent. Specializing in sabotage, Carré was codenamed the Cat.

0: Dictionary. The English language has borrowed many foreign words which appear to be interchangeable, but this isn't always true. For example, many people don't know the technical difference between broccoli and calabrese. Well, speaking as someone who trained as a professional chef, I can tell you that calabrese refers to the green-leafed sprouting variety of Brassica oleracea.
1: Northern Air.
2: Here's Alex, turning at a junction. Alex cooks a mean Alfrezi. And here's Sue, waiting to cross the road off to get a takeaway.
3: Mm-hmm.
2: Sue's a curry fan, but she can't cook for toffee. Alex, let's give way to Sue, because pedestrians crossing or waiting to cross have priority at junctions, whether they can cook or not. Whoever you meet, travel like you know them.
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we're playing today is on vinyl. Black Gold, absolutely wonderful. I've not done a vinyl program for quite some time, so I've been into my collection of vinyl, things I've had for quite a number of years, and I'll tell you about them as we go along. So we started off there with Dusty Springfield, and what a cracking song to start with. Now let's have a bit of Rita Coolidge.

0: Well, I just love that tune. That's the theme tune from Howard's Way. And that was first aired on the BBC on the 1st of September 1985. And it ran till 1919. It finished on the 25th of November. That was Simon May and his orchestra. I used to love it. On a Sunday night, I used to get the telly, get my cup of tea ready, and I used to watch that, and I used to love it. The opening scenes with the boat going down the Solent, I think it was, because if I'm not mistaken, I think it was all filmed around the pool area. But yeah, what a great programme. Coming up next, we've got Billy Ocean. When the going gets tough, we all know what to do.
1: When the going gets tough.

PJ Proby, and a song from West Side Story, Somewhere. That was written by Bernstein and Sondheim. What a fantastic piece of music that was. You're listening to Northern Air Hospital Radio. I'm Joe Sambrook, and all the music today we're playing is on vinyl. Now, the next one I'm going to play, the next piece of music, is by David Essex, and it's called Mavamwe. And the words were written by John Betjeman, and the words are absolutely fantastic, and David Essex does an amazing job. I can remember when I first joined this station in 1990, I've been a volunteer all that time, and the guy I used to work with, a fella called Dave Conway, and he gave me this record because my wife likes it. So I'm playing this especially for you, Joan. Hope you enjoy it.

What a beautiful piece of music that was. The words by John Betjeman, sung there by David Essex. A very good friend of mine is in a Welsh male voice choir, and that is part of their repertoire, done in a slightly different way to the way David Essex did it, but nonetheless, absolutely superb. Now, are you ready for something from Paul Young? Because I certainly am. This is the Love of the Common People.

That was from Paul Young, Love of the Common People. He made quite a number of hits along the way. So you're listening to Northern Air. I'm Joe Sambrook, and we broadcast to the patients in North Manchester General and Salford Royal as well. So all you have to do is just keep listening. So when you come out of hospital, you can still listen to us. You can listen to us on the World Wide Web. See, that's a bit of a mouthful. All you need to do is put into your device Northern Air Hospital Radio, wait till it comes up, and then all you need to do is follow the various links, and you can listen to us when you go home from hospital. Yeah, 7 days a week, 24 hours a day. There we go. Now, the next track I'm going to play is something you never hear this played on various radio stations. I'm going to play it because I rather like it, and I can't understand really why it never did chart. This is John Anderson, and it's called Take Your Time.

You're listening to Northern Air Hospital Radio with me, Joe Sambrook, and keeping you company with some great music and all being played on vinyl. Next one coming up is Elkie Brooks. She's one of my favourite singers, a local girl as well. Just lived down the road from North Manchester General. Come from a very famous family of the bookbinders.

Dexter's Midnight Runners there, with the dulcet tones there of Kevin Rowlands. Yeah, you don't hear much of him these days. I know he'd made some music, you know, as a solo artist, but yeah, it's got quite a good voice, something a bit different, and it's one of those songs where it does get your feet tapping and your fingers snapping. Joseph and the Technicolor Dreamcoat, we're going to have that next, and this is Jess Conrad who's going to sing this one, and we're going to play Any Dream Will Do.

I'm Joe Sambrook, and there was the amazing voice of Nana Mouskouri and Only Love. Here come the Cascades and the rhythm of the rain. And you'll hear the rain, no doubt.

The very talented Stuart Gillis there, and Amanda. You remember he was I think he might have even won it, Opportunity Knox. Yeah, he's gone on to have a very, very good career, really, because he went over to live in Jersey, opened a hotel, and he still sings, as far as I know, in Jersey. Very, very talented guy. He's talking about talent.

I've been Joe Sambrook, and this is Northern Air Hospital Radio. Thanks for listening. Hope you've enjoyed my vinyl experience with you. All I can say is get well very, very soon, and you take care, and we'll see you around.

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1: Here's Alex, turning at a junction. Alex cooks a mean Jalfrezi. And here's Sue, waiting to cross the road, off to get a takeaway.
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13: Let's do some memories, shall we? This is Steve Pank. The Steve Pank Rewind Hour. Another hour of great tunes. We'll start with Bryan Adams on the Rewind.

Bombs and Run to You. This is Steve Payne with the Steve Payne Rewind Hour. Love to do on the rewind. Most days, digging out one or two tunes that you may not have heard for a while. Right, this next song. Now, it was the tune was originally a huge global hit in the 70s for Gloria Gaynor. I Will Survive. Then it was redone in the 90s. When was the last time you heard?

I Will Survive. Originally a hit for Gloria Gaynor in the 70s and then redone in the 90s. Shantae Savage, I Will Survive. And this is Steve Pank with the Steve Pank Rewind Hour. Now, remember this great tune, Elvis.

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interesting, isn't it? There are certain songs that you can hear over and over again, and they still sound as fresh and as great as when you originally heard them. I mean, The Temptations, My Girl. I must have heard and played on the radio over the years, I don't know, just hundreds and hundreds of times. And every time I hear it, every time I play it, still sounds great. It's one of those songs you never get bored of listening to.

Too much, Luther Vandross. This is Steve Penk with the Steve Penk Rewind Hour. Now, remember the film Midnight Cowboy that starred John Voight and Dustin Hoffman? Great film. The soundtrack is also brilliant. One of the songs on the soundtrack was recorded by Harry Nilsson. The song is Everybody's Talking. And when Harry Nilsson went in the studio to record this, he recorded this brilliant song in one take.

0: such a brilliant tune. Yeah, he did it in one take. It's just brilliant. Nielsen, Harry Nielsen, everybody's talking. This is Steve Pank with the Steve Pank Rewind Hour.
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Michael Jackson, rock with you. All about the music, all about the memories. This is Steve Pank with the Steve Pank Rewind Hour. Now, when people play Neil Diamond on the radio, as great as the songs are, it tends to be the same songs you hear time and time again. You know, Sweet Caroline, you know, Cracklin' Rosie, Love on the Rocks, they're all brilliant songs. But he's also made lots of other brilliant songs that hardly ever get played. Here's one of those great Neil Diamond songs that you hardly ever hear played.

song sung blue. Neil Diamond, one of those Neil Diamond songs that you hardly ever hear played on the radio. This is Steve Penk with the Steve Penk Rewind Hour. Now, this was her first big hit. The song that made her globally famous. It's Mariah Carey on the Rewind.

very first person on UK radio to play that. So perhaps I may be partly to blame for Mariah Carey. But yeah, it was played to me as a demo, and when I was in Los, I was doing a radio show in Los Angeles, and somebody played me this this new artist, right? Nobody had heard Mariah Carey, and that song just blew me away, and I was flying back home the following day to the radio station I was working at the time, and played it and got such a reaction to it, you know, a positive reaction. And then it was released and it became a hit, and the rest, as they say, is history. One of my claims to fame, being the first to play Mariah Carey on UK radio. That's Vision of Love. This is Steve Penk with the Steve Penk Rewind Hour. Right, classic Earth, Wind and Fire on the Rewind.

shot and killed by his own father. Really tragic story. So many great songs he left behind, though. Marvin Gaye, What's Going On? Stevie Wonder, Overjoyed. Before that, this is Steve Penk with the Steve Penk Rewind Hour.

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Hi there, this is me, Colin Daffin, with another hour of Soul Deep here on Northern Air Hospital Radio. Our featured artists this week are The 3 Degrees, and we've got hits from, amongst others, Bobby Blue Band, Patrice Rushen and Jamelia. But kicking us off now, we've got a classic bit of 70s soul from the Invictus label, the one formed by Holland Dozier Holland on their departure from Motown. This is the Chairman of the Board and top 20 hit on both sides of the Atlantic. This, it's Everything's Tuesday.

1971, the chairman of the board there, featuring the legendary General Johnson, and Everything's Tuesday. Now, we've got the first of our tracks from this week's featured artists, who are the 3 Degrees. They were formed in Philadelphia back in 1963, with the original lineup being Fayette Pinkney, Shirley Porter, and Linda.

Turner. Shirley Porter and Linda Turner were replaced by Janet Harmon and Helen Scott. And then the classic sort of hit-making lineup was Fayette Pinkney, Valerie Holiday and Sheila Ferguson. That'll end up being in place from 1967 until 1976. But they'd had a bit of success on the Roulette label in the early 70s, a couple of R&B, US R&B top 10 hits, and an appearance in the French Connection, the Gene Hackman film. But their greatest success would come in 1973 when they signed to Philadelphia International under the aegis of Kenny Gamble and Leon Huff. They had their biggest streak of success, and this is their debut UK hit from 1974. It's Year of Decision.

UK number 13 from 1974. That was the 3 Degrees and their first hit this side of the Atlantic, Year of Decision. More from them in a little while, but coming up next, we've got a hit single for a US jazz soul crossover artist that's been much sampled, notably by George Michael on his 1996 number one Fast Love, and also by Will Smith on Wild Wild West a few years later. This, in its own right, was a UK top 10 hit and a US R&B top 10 hit back in 1982. It's Patrice Rushen and Forget Me Nots.

0: from 1982. That was Patrice Rushen and the much sampled Forget Me Nots. You're listening to me, Colin Daffin, here on Manchester and Salford's number one patient station, Northern Air, with all the best in soul. Coming up next, we've got the original version of a song that was a huge hit for Freddie McGregor in the 1980s.
1: Northern Air Health Break.
2: Regular exercise is an excellent way of looking after your heart. And believe it or not, it doesn't have to be hard work. The most complete all-round form of exercise is swimming. It's particularly good for people with joint problems as the water supports the body. It's a good idea to try a variety of strokes so that different muscle groups are actually exercised. But swimming is just one of the ways to healthier living.

Hailing from Harlem, New York, that was The Main Ingredient with Just Don't Want to Be Lonely, a US top 10 hit, Billboard top 10 hit back in 1974. And the lead vocalist on that track was the father of Cuba Gooding Jr., who is called, go on guess, he's Cuba Gooding Sr. Yep. It's also a minor UK hit, got to number 27 in the same year. But of course, much bigger hit, made the top 10 when the reggae artist Freddie McGregor covered it in 1987. Coming up next on Soul Deep, we've got a classic slice of Northern Soul, and this is a cast iron copper bottomed floor filler from the Wing Casino. It's Dobie Gray and Out on the Floor.

Lawrence Darrow Brown, a.k.a. Dobby Gray there from Houston, Texas, and the huge Northern Soul hit Out on the Floor. Now we're going to skip ahead a good few years all the way to 2003, and this is Jamelia and Superstar.

From Handsworth, Birmingham, that was Jamelia, Jamelia Davis to give her a full name, and Superstar UK number 3 in 2003, and also in Australian New Zealand number 1. You'll listen to me, Colin Deffen, with Soul Deep here on Manchester and Salford's number 1 patient station, Northern Air, and now it's time for another track from our featured artist this week, The 3 Degrees, and this is a track that was featured on their eponymously titled debut album, along with Year of Decision, which we heard earlier, and When Will I See You Again, which of course was a UK number 1 for them. This song was a number 1 in Belgium and in the Netherlands, and but however it was banned by the BBC in this country because of its deemed lyrical content. However, Northern Air are being fearless and we're going to play it anyway. It's a song that's probably a little bit ahead of its time in some ways, but see what you think. It's the 3 Degrees and Dirty Old Man.

3 Degrees there with a somewhat controversial at the time hit in Holland and Belgium. That was Dirty Old Man. You're listening to me, Colin Duff, on Soul Deep on Manchester and Salford's number one patient station, Northern Air. Now, we're going to hear from a much missed and very influential artist, Prince Rogers Nelson, or just Prince, as he was best known. And we're going to hear this track. It was his first US number one, and I think his first UK top 10 hit as well. It got to number 4 back in 1984 from the Purple Rain album. This is When Doves Cry.

Great Prince there, and When Doves Cry from 1984. Now we've got a real R&B legend, the great Bobby Blue Bland. Never a big name over here in the UK, and really not a staple of the charts in any sense, certainly not in the Billboard Hot 100 charts in the States. He was, however, pretty much a fixture of the US R&B charts from the 50s right the way through to the 70s, and his biggest hit, well, he had a couple of R&B number ones in the shape of Farther Up the Road, I Pity the Fool, and That's the Way Love Is, and quite a few other sizable hits. But this is from quite a bit later on in his career, but a real classic. This is from 1974, from his stint on the ABC Dunhill label. It's Ain't No Love in the Heart of the City.

Hailing from Barrettsville, Tennessee, that was the fabulous Bobby Blue Bland and Ain't No Love in the Heart of the City. A US R&B number 9 in 1974 and later covered by the rock band Whitesnake, of all people. You'll listen to me, Colin Daffan, here on Soul Deep on Manchester and Salford's number one patient station, Northern Air. Now we've got one from the absolute queen of disco. This is Donna Summer and Love's Unkind.

Donna Summer there, and Love's Unkind. Now it's time for another track from our featured artist, The 3 Degrees. Now, 1976 was a big year for The 3 Degrees in the sense that they parted company with Kenny Gamble and Lee Arnoff and moved from Philadelphia International to CBS Sony. And then Faye Pinkney also left the group at this time and replaced by Helen Scott, who'd previously been a member back in the 1960s. Now, they had a quiet few years after that, or a couple of years, but then in 1978 they signed to Ariola Records in Europe and started working with the legendary disco producer Giorgio Moroder. And this yielded quite a big success, including this, which was a top 20 hit right the way across Europe from 1978. It's Giving Up, Giving In.

3 Degrees there, and their Giorgio Moroder produced hit Giving Up, Giving In. Now, it's time for a feature I call Year in Soul. We're going to play two soul tracks, of course, that were UK hits in a given year. I'm going to let you guess which year it was, giving you a few clues along the way. People born in this year include Mary J. Blige, Gary Barlow, Amanda Holden, and Damian Lewis. And books published in this year include Freddie Forsyth's The Day of the Jackal, Spike Milligan's autobiography of sorts, Adolf Hitler, my part in his downfall, and also Mr. Tickle, the first of Roger Hargreaves' Mr. Men books, was produced. And it was also the year that Arsenal won the double of the FA Cup and the Football League. And Martha Reeves and the Vandellas released this. Got to number 11 here in the UK. Originally, it had been a B-side back in 1968 in the US, but it was the A-side over here. And second time we've heard the song with this title today. It's Martha Reeves and the Vandellas and Forget Me Not.

of the Moves and the Vanillas there with Forget Me Not. Well, have you guessed the year yet? I'll give you a few more clues. Also in this year, on a global scale, Walt Disney World opened in Orlando, Florida, and Greenpeace was founded in Canada. And things we were watching on the TV, first seen this year were three great Saturday night staples of the 70s, namely the Two Ronnies, Parkinson and British Forsyth's Generation Game. It's also the year, big year for televised music, as the Old Grey Whistle Test debuted on this particular year. And October saw Patricia Hayes with a BAFTA-winning performance in the acclaimed play for today, Edna, the Inebriate Woman. And it was also the year that Temptations scored their third US number one with this, and it was also a UK top 10 hit from The Sky's the Limit, an absolute classic, It's Just My Imagination Running Away With Me.

Temptations there, and Just My Imagination Running Away With Me from our year in Seoul. Did you guess it? It was 1971. And that just about wraps things up for this edition of Soul Deep. Hope you enjoyed the eclectic mix of soul and soulful stuff we've had for you this last hour. I'll be back with you very soon, but to play us out, we're going to have another one from our featured artists, The 3 Degrees, and this was a UK top three hit for them in 1979. A song originally recorded by Twiggy a couple of years earlier, but a massive hit for Sheila and Co. And this is Woman in Love.

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4: Hello, welcome to another edition of the Mystery Top 40. This is Paul Baker with you for the next 60 minutes, counting down the 40 biggest selling singles from this week in a mystery year. All you have to do is try and figure out the year before we get to the number one song.
1: Number 35.
4: So you will be hearing some of the songs outside of the top 10. You'll hear the top 10 in full and a big top 40 countdown before the number one song. Here's the complete mystery top 40 countdown. At number 40, it's Ash with Sometimes. 39, Bellfire with Perfect Bliss. 38, Damage, So What If I. And at 37, Aaliyah with Timbaland and We Need a Resolution.

Basement Jackson Romeo spending the final of its 7-week run in the Mystery Top 40 this week. Got as high as number 6. Romeo, number 35 on this week's Mystery Top 40. And we got Hearsay on the way with Way to Your Love in just a second. First, though, here's Blue with All Rise at number 23. You're

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Number 18.

Number one on the Mystery Top 40, Hearsay and The Way to Your Love, this week is at number 18. Before that, you have Blue with All Rise at number 23. Just outside the top 10 biggest selling singles, they're coming up for you in just a second. First, though, here's another former number one, Shaggy and Rave On, this week at number 13 on the Mystery Top 40.

0: from our mystery year, Shaggy and Rayvon with Angel. We're just outside the top 10. 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That's on the way for you.
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Going down two places at number 10 on the Mystery Top 40, it's Wheatus, their version of A Little Respect. It was the follow-up to Teenage Dirtbag. Let's continue the countdown. This is the Mystery Top 40. Christina Aguilera, Lil' Kim, Maya and Pink collaborated for a song for the Moulin Rouge soundtrack. Here's Lady Marmalade down two places at number 9.

On the Mystery Top 40, it entered the chart at number 1 4 weeks ago. This week, it's down 2 places to number 9 for Christina Aguilera, Lil' Kim, Maya Pink. It's Lady Marmalade from the Moulin Rouge soundtrack. And continuing the countdown, here's Roger Sanchez, another

0: Down five places from last week's three. This week's number eight on the Mystery Top 40, Roger Sanchez, Big Dance Anthem. That's another chance.
1: Twice a year, Paul Baker with the Mystery Top 40. Number seven.
0: And here's another one going down the chart from last week's six, OPM. This is Heaven is a Heart.

0: skills. Got the skills. Got the skills. Got the skills. Got the skills.
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0: down one place at number 7 on the Mystery Top 40. That's OPM with Heaven is a Half Pipe. And stand by for a new entry.
1: So it is you. Do you think you'll get away with the same thing again?
0: This is not the highest new entry, but it goes in at number 6 for Cisco, Dance For Me.

0: The Mystery Top 40 playing Cisco. And that's Dance For Me. Say my name. Not the highest new entry, but it goes straight in at number 6. The highest new entry is in the top 5. That's coming up in just a second for you. Say my name. There's music on the way very soon from Robbie Williams, U2, Wyclef, D12, and Ian Van Dale's playing next with Castles in the Sky at number 5.
1: What is the year? Paul Baker with the Mystery Top 40. Number 5.

No change at number 5, Ian Van Dahl on the Mystery Top 40 with Castles in the Sky. In 2 weeks from now, it will climb to its highest chart position of number 3. We're into the top 5 biggest sellers for you right now. And here's another non-mover. This is Wyclef Jean on the Mystery Top 40. Perfect.

0: Can I change the number four on the Mystery Top 40? Perfect Gentleman from Wyclef Jean.
1: Paul Baker with the Mystery Top 40. What is the year?
2: Number three.
0: And here we go with the highest new entry into the top three. Here's U2. This is Elevation.

22 with the highest new entry at number 3, the Tomb Raider mix of Elevation. That is the peak position for that song. It's not going any higher, I'm afraid. And the same for this one, a non-mover at number 2, his D12.

0: On the Mystery Top 40, there's no change at number two. It's still D12, and that's Purple Hills.
1: What is the year? Paul Baker with the Mystery Top 40.
0: Just ahead of the number one song, here's the complete Mystery Top 40 countdown. At number 40, it's Ash with Sometimes. 39, Bellfire with Perfect Bliss. 38, Damage, So What If I. And at 37, Aaliyah with Timbaland and We Need a Resolution. Blink 182 at 36 with The Rock Show. At 35, Basement Jacks with Romeo. 34, With You, Super Furry Animals. At number 33, Brandy and Ray J with Another Day in Paradise. 32 is Texas and I Don't Want a Lover. And at number 31, Jessica Simpson with Irresistible. And here's your top 30. Number 30, a new entry, Sugar Babes with Soul Sound. At 29, Avalanche is with Psychiatrist. 28, Tupac, Until the End of Time. Number 27, Do You Really Like It from DJ Pied Piper. Number 26, new entry, David Gray with Sail Away. At 25, S Club 7 and Don't Stop Moving. 24 is a new entry, Casey, Two or More. At 23, Blue with All Rise. At 22, it's Mystique with All I Want. And at number 21, there's a new entry for They Might Be Giants with Boss of Me. And here's your top 20 countdown for you right now. At number 20, Gorillaz 19-2000. Ricky Martin gets a new entry at 19 with Loaded. At number 18, Hearsay and The Way to Your Love. At 17, NSYNC with Pop. And at number 16, a new entry, Oxide and Neutrino with Devil's Nightmare. Number 15, Faith Hill with There You'll Be. At number 14, Usher, You Remind Me. Number 13, Shaggy and Ravon with Angel. At number 12, a new entry, Mariah Carey with Loverboy. And there's a new entry at number 11, Dalhula and Mita at the Love Parade. And here's your top 10, starting with Wheatus at number 10. A Little Respect goes down two places. At number 9, also down two, Christina Aguilera, Lil Kim, Meyer and Pink with Lady Marmalade. At number 8, it's down five, Roger Sanchez with Another Chance. At number 7, OPM down one, Heaven is a Halfpipe. There's a new entry at number 6 for Cisco, but it's not the highest, it's Dance With Me. Number 5, No Change, Castles in the Sky, Ian Vandal. Number 4, No Change, Wyclef Jean with Perfect Gentleman. And the highest new entry is Elevation, U2 going straight in at number 3. There's no change at number 2, it's still D12 with Purple Hills. And here now is the number one song. There's no change at the top of the charts on the Mystery Top 40. It's the second week at number one for Robbie Williams and the double A side, Road to Mandalay, and this, Eternity.
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0: And before Robbie starts singing, there's one thing left to do, and that's tell you what the mystery year is. Well done if you got it right. The correct year on today's show was 2001.

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9: It's amazing what a difference small, simple changes can make. Especially when it comes to your weight.

Sexual Healing and Marvin Gaye. Welcome to the 80s show. You're saying, hang on a minute, Marvin Gaye. That's not 80s. It is. Sometimes they re-release a lot of these songs. They're in films or wherever they are. And that one's from 1982. Welcome to the show. It is a Saturday. And also, we're going to play a game. Yep, this hour, we're going to play Don't Google This on Your Phone. As it says on the tin, there's no cheating. And we're going to ask you a question. You've got to guess what you think the answer is. It's usually a survey. And today, I'm going to say I would have thought that the percentage is a lot lower than I thought it would be. What am I on about? We'll find out shortly after some Shakin' Stevens and some Slade.

0: Ian Ugly.
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stays cool. Damn. Roll!

That's the live version of Fire and Bruce Springsteen. We like to spruce it up a little bit. You see the pun? Yeah, and Fire, and that is the live version here on Northern Air. Now, what we do is we play a little game every Saturday and every Sunday here on Northern Air on the 80s show, and I give you a bit of a survey, and what you've got to do is kind of guess what you think the answer is. Now, here's today's question. It's our Don't Google This on Your Phone question. Now, 10% of us. Now, I would have thought this percentage would have been a lot higher than 10%, but there we go. How am I to argue with a survey? 10% of us would rather give up showering for a month rather than be without this. What do you think the answer is? Now, if there's anybody around, just say, hey, Ian Oogley's on air. He's got a question for us. What do you reckon the answer is? So get together, have a guess, see who's going to be right, who's going to be wrong, and we'll find out very, very shortly. So 10% of us would rather give up showering for a month, that is a long time, than be without this. What do you think it is? We'll find out shortly. After some Phil Collins, and playing next, it's a classic from Elton John and Crystal.

0: such a funky song, that, isn't it? Love is in control. Finger on the Trigger and Donna Summer.
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0: Now, time for our question again. So we'll find out whether you're going to get one of these or one of these. What do you think it is? 10% of us... Oh, what have I just dropped? Yeah, okay, that's the studio falling apart. Don't worry, we're still all right. We're still live. We're still on air. I'll show you where we're with. Oh, yes, yeah. 10% of us would rather give up showering. Are you okay over there? Yeah, you are? Okay, good, good. 10% would rather give up showering for a month than be without this. What do you think it is? No plaster needed. We're all okay here, Northern Air. So what do you reckon it was? Some of the wrong answers that get one of these was a car. Now, would you rather be without a car? I don't know. I could live without a car, and I would prefer to have a shower and live without a car. Do you know what I mean? For a month? Yeah, I could do that. That wasn't the right answer. So what have you come up with here in the hospital? What do you reckon? 10% of us. Now, I would have thought this would have been a lot higher. And when you find out what the answer is, you go, that certainly would be higher. What do you reckon? We'll find out very, very shortly. In the meantime, we've got some Ultravox. We Came to Dance. But next, how about this one from Mark Bolan and Sing Me a Song. This is such a classic song here on Northern Air.
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0: Now, how are you getting on with our question? 10% of us, right, 10%, not a lot of people, would rather give up showering for a month than be without this. Now, some of the other popular ones that got that magic sound was mobile phones. Now, I would probably say that was probably about 90%. You know, 90% of us would rather give up showering for a month than be without the mobile phone. So many people are addicted. I was on the bus the other day, and I was just coming into the studio. I normally have a car, but I came on the bus today. And I was just looking around the bus, and I'm thinking, wow, everybody is connected. Everybody's got a mobile phone. Everybody's doing something on it. Everybody's just swiping up and down, some people left and right, depending which way you want to go with that. But no, that wasn't the right answer. So that would probably be a lot higher. But 10% of us, not too sure, not sure. What do you reckon? So hopefully you've all decided around the ward what you reckon your answer would be. Well, we're going to find out very shortly after some Sister Sledge. This is such a great song. And We Are Family. And this is a 1984 remix here on Northern Air.
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0: Do you have a special dietary requirement? Whether that is ethnic, cultural, religious, or a special diet, we can provide a range of meals suitable for your needs. We serve a full kosher menu, which has been prepared and cooked in our own kosher kitchen, fully supervised by the Manchester Beth Din. We have a range of halal meals prepared and cooked by Medina Foods. For those who require a smooth textured meal, we have pureed food available. If you are only able to chew weekly, then we can supply a variety of very soft meals. Suitable items are identified with an S for soft on the menu. We also have diabetic options highlighted on the menu. If you need any assistance in choosing the right meal, please ask a member of the nursing staff, who will also be happy to help you with any suggestions by contacting the catering manager.
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Keeping it fresh here on Northern Air, cooling the gang at the 80s show with myself, Ian Oogley. We're almost at the top of the hour now. So what do you reckon the answer to our question was? Did you get one of those? Well, 10% of us would rather give up showering for a month than be without this. Do you know what the answer was? It was the internet. Now, I would have thought that would have been sort of like 80% of people would give up showering for a month if they, you know, if they thought they were going to lose the internet. Yeah, I think so, but according to the survey, only 10%. So there you go. Cleanliness is godliness, and they would prefer to shower, yeah, and do without the internet. But there we go. We'll have another one tomorrow from 12 o'clock midday, but I'll tell you what, coming up now, we've got some Dire Straits, and this is...

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0: A song that got to number 8, so well inside the top 10, I'm thinking. And here's one from 1980 to get us off and running.

0: And there it was, gone. It's a tune that sold, get this, 600,000 copies in the UK. It spent 20 weeks on those charts, and some of those at number 8 for Taylor Swift. From the Tortured Poets Department album, it was I Can Do It With a Broken Heart. And before that, from 1980, kicking us off in fine style, So Good to Be Back Home Again, The Tourists. Do you remember them? Maybe not. They were a short-lived band in the late 70s, early 80s, 1976 to 1980. They featured Dave Stewart, Pete Coombs, Annie Lennox, Eddie Chin and Jim Toomey. They were the Tourists, and then obviously Annie Lennox and Dave Stewart went on to become the Eurythmics. The rest, as they say, is history. Welcome along to the show, Only Got To, it's called. And we're looking at tunes that only got to number 8 in the UK charts. And here's one from the album Patience. It came out in 2004. It's George Michael, and he's Flawless.
1: Like no other.

It's a tune that came out in 2004. George Michael, Flawless, open brackets, Go to the City, close brackets. It used the original Flawless from 2001 by The Wands, and then that sample, Keep on Dancing by Gary's Gang, and Romeo and Juliet by Alec Constantinos. Yeah. But it was George Michael there, 10 weeks on the UK charts for him, and Flawless, Go to the City. You're listening to Only Got To with me, Richard Smith. It's the show where we take a specific number from 2 to 20 and play tunes that only got to that number in the UK singles charts. Covering more than six decades of chart hits from the 1960s to today, and on the show today we're looking at songs that only got to number 8. So please do stay with us right here on your favourite station for more hits and memories as we discover even more tunes that only got to number 8. We've got a tune from the boys from Brighton very shortly, Rizzle Kicks and When I Was a Youngster. But to take us there from 1975, let's get right back to where we started from.

Jordan Stevens and Harley Alexander Soul, they were Rizzle Kicks back in 2011. And when I was a youngster, and yes, it got to number 8 in the UK charts. You've guessed, haven't you? Yeah. And before that, came from the album of the same name in 1975, Maxine Nightingale, right back where we started from. It was re-released later on, wasn't it, by Sunita? I think she had a go at it as well. I couldn't be 100% sure on that, but maybe in the 1990s, something like that. Anyway, welcome along to the show. It's only got to number 8 on the UK charts. And here's a tune from the album Coming Up, 1996, all over again here on your favourite station with Suede and those beautiful ones. That's just like you.

0: One of the biggest stars from the 1960s, Mary Isabel Catherine Bernadette O'Brien, better known to us all as Dusty Springfield from 1965, and a number 8 hit for her on the charts in the UK, In the Middle of Nowhere. And before that, it was Suede from 1996, and Those Beautiful Ones. This is Only Got To, the show where we look at songs that only got to a specific number in the UK charts from 2 to 20 with me, Richard Smith. And here's a little taster of what's coming up in part 2 of the show.
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0: playing your kind of music on your favourite station. It's Richard Smith.
1: Does that sound good to you? Well, if it does, then please do stay with us if you can, here on your favourite station, as we find even more songs that only got to number 8. Starting this half of the show then with a tune that originally surfaced in 1998 by German DJ and producer ATB. André Tannenberger, ATB. Anyway, we'll move on from that. And it was redone in 2021 by German DJ and producer Topic, Tobias Topic, and Swedish singer A7S, who I have no idea whose real name is, but I will find that out. And they took this into number 8 in the charts of 2021.

their debut single back in 1991 for M People, How Can I Love You More? However, it was remixed in 1993. The original got to number 29 on the UK singles charts, but the remix in 93 got to number 8 and spent 8 weeks on those charts. How Can I Love You More? M People, a little bit sped up. It came from the album Northern Soul. If you compare the two, they are quite different, I have to say. And on your behalf, dear listener, I have found out who A7S is. It's Alexander Michael Tidybrink Stomberg, Swedish singer, and he performed with Topic and ATB on Your Love, open brackets, 9 p.m, close brackets, from 2021. Oh, I think we've got it all covered there. Moving right along as only we can here on your favourite station, 1978, very shortly with Sylvester, and You Make Me Feel Mighty Real. But keeping that German DJ and production theme going...

R&B singer Sylvester James, going under the name of Sylvester, from 1978, and You Make Me Feel Mighty Real. And before that, it was Cascader, a German Eurodance production trio of Jan Pafer, Manuel Reuter and Natalie Haller, who was the lead singer on that particular occasion. I Need a Miracle, from 2007, it's true to say. We'll move on, shall we? Yeah, you're listening to Only Got To, the show where we take a specific number from 2 to 20 and play songs that only got to that number in the UK singles charts. And covering more than six decades of chart hits from the 1960s to today. Hello there, I'm Richard Smith, and today we're looking at songs that only got to number eight. So please do stay with us here on your favourite station for more hits and memories as we discover even more tunes that only got to number eight. Very shortly, it'll be a remake of a 1940s tune originally done by Charles Trenet. Yeah, French singer, but done for us by Bobby Darin in 1960. But to take us there, here's a tune by George Ezra, and he wants you to hold my girl.

0: As I said, it originally came out in 1946 as La Mer, an ode to the sea from Charles Trenet. Jack Lawrence composed the English lyrics and turned it into a love song for Bobby Darin in 1960, who took it to number 8 in the UK charts, selling 200,000 copies in the UK, Beyond the Sea. And before that, from 2018, from the album Staying at Tomorrow's, it was George Ezra selling, get this, 1.2 million copies of Hold My Girl. Yes, that's nice work if you can get it, I'm thinking. Anyway, unfortunately, that's about all I've got time for now. I really do hope that you've enjoyed listening back to the music choices today and that it's brought back a few memories for you.
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0: That really is a good idea, you know, and I'm going to do that just as soon as I get in. Anyway, for the past hour, we've been enjoying tunes that only got to number 8 in the UK singles charts. Thank you so much for your company on the programme today, and please join us again soon right here on your favourite station for another edition of Only Got To. I'm going to leave you for now then with a song that, yes, only got to number 8 in the UK charts of 1982. Came from the album Private Eyes, Daryl Hall and John Oates spending 10 weeks on the UK charts. And I can't go for that. No can do. See you later. Bye for now.

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Good afternoon, it's Alice Blackstone here on Northern Air, and that was a new one from Bastille. That was Shut Off the Lights, came out this year. Now do stick around for the next hour, as I've got some new, I've got some old, I've actually got some good music coming up for you in this hour, so do stick around for that. But first, let's get a little bit of the best, amazing Fleetwood Mac. Absolutely love them, and we were actually having a conversation in the office the other day, and everyone, I don't think one person said that they didn't like Fleetwood Mac, so I thought, I don't think anyone does. Let's play them. So let's get them on. This is Go Your Own Way, one of their absolute classics. Let's get that on here on Northern Air.

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That was Sophie Ellis-Bextor with Get Over You. Now, can I just say, how long has this week been? I feel like it's dragged, and I am so, so happy that it is the weekend. And I always look forward to my Saturdays because obviously I'm on air with you guys today. But yeah, oh, I was so glad to see the back of yesterday, that is for sure. Now, let me get another brand new one on for you. This came out this year also. I'm treating you to some new ones today. This is You Don't Have to Say You Love Me here on Northern Air.

That was the one I loved. Now, I loved the new one that I just played, You Don't Have to Say You Love Me. Love that song. I actually don't think I've heard that one before, so it's kind of why I wanted to play it, because I was like, oh, this is new. Now, I've got Adele coming up for you next. This is from her new album that I still have not listened to the whole thing. I'm just the worst person ever. I'm probably the only person that hasn't listened to the entire thing. So I thought I'd help myself out and play one for you guys so I can hear it myself. So let's get that on. This is Oh My God from Adele, from her new album here on Northern Air.

That was JLS with Beat Again. Now, yesterday, my family and my partner AJ were having a discussion about boy bands, and we were talking about how, one of the boy bands that came up was Westlife, and AJ actually thought that Westlife were about 80 years old and were a really, really old band. And we were all like, what? Have you been living under a cave? Like, they were like a 90s band. So then we got speaking about who our favourite kind of boy bands was, and my mum came up with this one. So basically Jealous was my one, hence why I played that, but the one I've got up next for you was my mum's favourite one, so that's why I've got this one for you. I've not listened to them for ages, so let's get it on. This is Take That, Up All Night, here on Northern Air.

0: 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I've dropped in to invite you to join me in the drawing room at 6 o'clock every Sunday here on Northern Air Hospital Radio. 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

That was Rock With You, and before that we had another Fleetwood Mac song, so I was just feeling them today with You Make Loving Fun. Now coming up next, I have got Tiny Dance for you, which actually I've got Ironic featuring Chipmunk and Elton John. So this is like a bit of a remixy one. Now obviously you know how much obsessed I am with Elton John, how much AJ is obsessed with Elton John. I actually played this the other day and AJ had actually never heard this before, like this version, so I was like really shocked by that, so I thought I'd put it on for you guys. But I just got a little story. We went out the other day and we watched a live band, and they were like taking requests, so I went up to them and said, oh, can you play an Elton John song, like I don't really mind what one, but can you please play one? And they were about my age, if not a few years older, and they did not know any Elton John songs, so like, oh, we're really sorry, like I literally can't do any Elton. And I was like, oh, right. And they were like, yeah, like, it's just not something that we really play for our audience. And I think me and AJ have realised that we're possibly the only two kind of young people that possibly are obsessed with Elton John the way that we are. Because even a band that have been playing for years and years and years didn't know one Elton John song between them. So let's get it on. Let's get the remix on. The one that AJ hadn't heard, but I absolutely love. Let's get it. This is Tiny Dancer by Ironic featuring Chipmunk and Elton John here on Northern Air.

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That was David Bowie with You've Got a Habit of Leaving. Now, coming up next, I've got another band that I think everyone loves. Can't go wrong. I still need to see them live because everyone just tells me how amazing it is. But let's get them on for you. This is Clocks by Coldplay.

0: Oh, I absolutely love that song. I could listen to that on repeat. It's one I'm just about to add to my playlist now for my little car journeys where I belt any song out. That was Craig David with 7 Days. Now, already we are at the end of my show. I do not understand where the time goes so quickly, but I hope you have an amazing rest of your weekend, and I will be back here on Monday morning to get you through that week. But first, before I go, let's get Oasis on for you. This is Let There Be Love here on Northern Air, and I will be back here on Monday. So see you then.
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1: Here's Alex, turning at a junction. 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
0: Ken Anton. 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
11: That's what it says on the tin. Plenty good music, plenty chat, and some useless information. And we'll start off with some useless information. Did you know that rose water was the world's most popular flavour until the discovery of vanilla? Nothing wrong with vanilla. Well, that's our useless information. We have three tracks from a featured band. I'll give you some clues as to who they might be very soon. And we also have an opportunity to win hospital radio loyalty points. And the more points you get, well, the more points you have, because it's just for fun. But let's get started off. And here's Ringo Starr and the rest of the guys. Ringo, where would you like, guys? Ringo, where would you like to be?

0: And that's the place to be in an octopus's garden. Apparently, Ringo Starr got the idea of that song when he was on a sea trip and somebody explained that octopuses gather stones around and make a garden. Yes. Amy's here in the studio.
1: Hello, my bus finally turned up and I've managed to get into the studio. a lovely entrance to Octopus's Garden, a very good song. In their Abbey Road album, I believe, 1969.
0: Yes, is that right? That would be certainly the Abbey Road album. That would be good enough. Yes.
1: Excellent.
0: Amy's going to give us some clues as to who our featured band is.
1: They are the four-member English rock band. Mm-hmm. They are named after a prehistoric animal.
0: Oh, that's good.
1: And they were inducted. And they were inducted into the Hall of Fame in 2020. So pretty recently.
0: Okay.
1: Can you guess who they are?
0: I don't know, but you can have a think about it while you're trying to do a dance. Which one? We love to boogie. Oh, that would dance. Okay. We love

0: That was, of course, I Love to Boogie by, I think we'll reveal it now. That was obviously Mark Bolan from T-Rex. So points to you if you got any of those clues. That was Brill.
1: Oh, I think named after a prehistoric animal sort of gave it away. The band, I think, were called Tyrannosaurus Rex initially and then became T-Rex, if I...

Yes, they do. Yes, they do. There's two bands there. The Supremes and the Four Tops, My Oh My. And they're giving you the geography lesson. You're listening to Snippets on your favourite hospital radio station. This is Ken and Imi.

0: Take That with Shine. That was their second single from the band's 2006 comeback album, Beautiful World. Have you heard the rest of that album? Is it any good? That's what I would like to know.
1: Okay. maybe if you take a shine to it, you could tell us.
0: Excellent.
1: Well, it's time now to win hospital radio loyalty points. And the more points you get,
0: the more points you have.
1: Because it's just for fun. And how can you do that? Well, it's our song in a foreign language time. This is a song, I suppose in a foreign language. It does what it says on the tin. You have to name the language, 1 point for that. You have to name the singer, 1 point for that. 1 point for the title and 1 point for the title translated into English. So here we go. An opportunity here to win 4 hospital radio loyalty points in the song in a foreign language.

0: that was our song in a foreign language. Did you get any points? So if you didn't guess, it was in German.
1: Yes.
0: It was a German song.
1: It was German. I was going to go straight on and tell you it was in German.
0: So that's one Hospital Radio point if you got that.
1: Okay.
0: The name of the song is...
1: Gerade
0: That's probably how you pronounce it better than I did, which means straight ahead in German. So okay. I'm guessing she was looking straight ahead.
1: I guess so.
0: And it's from her 2011 album for Einen Tag, which is For One Day.
1: Mm-hmm.
0: That was by Helene Fischer, or Fischer?
1: Fischer. Helene Fischer, Gerade aus. Points for that. Points for if it was in German. Points if you said the English title was straight on. I'm going to give Imi an extra point because she mentioned the name of the album, Für einen Tag. And during that song, I said I would give Imi an extra point if she could name Helene's boyfriend's name, who is mentioned in the lyrics, in the lyrics there. Were you listening closely? If you picked out the name Valdo, then that's correct. That was the name mentioned. I'm just giving that just to make sure you pay attention to the songs. There's no point in us sitting here playing it if you're not paying attention. Isn't that right? If you fancy a bit of dun-dun-dun-dun singing, here we go. Here's the Flying Pickets.

0: The Flying Pickets, an a cappella band, had a big chart hit, a number one, in fact, in 1983. Not that one, that was an album track.
1: Yeah, that was from their 1984 album, Lost Boys, I believe, The Tears of a Clown. It was an interesting song, it was nice. Next, we have Shocking Blue with a song that has been covered, I think, a few times, quite a well-known song. They're a Dutch rock band. This is Venus.

0: Shocking Blue with Venus. That was their, that was the original version. It was written in the summer of 1969. It peaked at number three in the Dutch top 40, and it reached number one in Belgium, France, and Germany. So it did pretty well.
1: Hmm. We don't bring you any old music. We bring you the best music. It may not be new, but we bring you the best music.
0: Next, we've got our second song from our featured artist this time. This is Jeepster by T-Rex.

0: It sounds like he's in pain. And that's Jeepster, second track from our featured band, one more from T-Rex, before the end of the hour. I can't tell you about Jeep, but I can tell you about other makes of cars. Fiat is an acronym for the Italian car factory of Turin. BMW stands for the German for Bavarian Motor Works. Mazda is the ancient Zoroastrian god of wisdom. Samsung means three stars in Korean. I wouldn't drive a car that was just three stars. I'd want a five-star car. And Mitsubishi in Japanese means three water chestnuts.
1: Oh, that's interesting. I don't think I'd buy any car based on what the acronym means. But next, we have got a Cliff Richard song. This was the British entry to the 1973 Eurovision Song Contest. It came third. However, it reached number four in the UK single charts. This is Power to All Our Friends.
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0: Cliff Richard there, giving power to all his friends. That was the 1973 entry to the Eurovision, British entry to the Eurovision Song Contest. What did you think? Would you give it nil pois or would you give it more points?
1: Well, it,
0: it came third.
1: It came third, yes. So it can't have been that bad. It was good. No, I must admit, I did like it as well. You're listening to Snippets. 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We play you some good music, but sometimes we just play you, well, the same old song.

0: The Four Tops there with clearly a song they're a bit sick of hearing. It's the same old song if you can't hear them singing that. That was their second single from their second album in 1965 that was released. It reached number five in the Billboard's Hot 100, so clearly weren't that sick of it because it came pretty high up in the charts.
1: Okay. And talking about second, that was also the second track we've played featuring the Four Tops. If you remember, we played them with the Supremes earlier on. So it's all in seconds. which hopefully it's now a chance for you to win more Hospital Radio loyalty points. Your second chance to win more Hospital Radio loyalty points. And the more points you get,
0: the more points you have.
1: Because it's just for fun. And the way you can do that, well, we're going to play two versions of the same song, the cover version followed by the original. We start off with the cover version of a well-known song. The cover version itself is also well-known. And 28 years earlier, we have the original version. Halfway through, there will be a gentle transition between the two. And there's an opportunity for you to identify that and shout out,
0: "There goes the join."
1: Yeah. And after the join, the original version. So to win Hospital Radio loyalty points, name the title of the song, the bands, the years, the chart position, etc., etc., etc. And for every etc., you get a Hospital Radio loyalty point. So here we are, the cover version followed by the original.

0: It may be beautiful, but it's even more beautiful if you have amassed a large number of hospital radio loyalty points. How's the score sheet? Show it up to the radio. Yeah, not bad. Let's see how Amy got on.
1: Well, if you didn't guess, that was the song Ichiku Park, the original by the English rock band Small Faces in 1967, and of course the cover by M People in 1995.
0: Correct. Loads of points to Amy. M People was number 11. Their band was named after Mike Pickering, so M People, Mike's People. And the Small Faces, number 3 they got to in 1967, re-released in 1975, got to number 9. And the song was written by Ronnie Lane and named after a park where there were lots of nettles. So give yourself one hospital radio loyalty point for every bit of information, and you can... What can you do with these points? Well, you can gloat and say, I knew all that information. Look, I've got loads of points. That's what you do with them. Our next track is one that you probably haven't heard before. It's our Jukebox Jury track. Have a listen to this and tell us what you think of it at the end. The singer is Tara Blaze, and the song is called Breathe.

0: Sarah Blaze, and she's encouraging us to breathe. Always a good idea. That is our Jukebox Jury track. What did you think of it? Have you listened to it before? If not, would you give it marks out of 10? I wonder how many marks Amy would give.
1: I think I'm going to give it probably a 7 out of 10. It's not something I'd usually pick, but it's nice, easy listening. It's quite country, which is nice. It's a nice change. Not a lot of country on my playlist, so maybe it might make the cut and be added. Mm-hmm. We'll see. It was good, though. It was nice.
0: Okay. 7 out of 10. I concur. Yes, I would give it 7 out of 10 as well. It's one of these songs that you have in the background and quite enjoy, maybe late night on the radio or last thing in the car coming home at night type of song. It's a song called Breathe, and it's by Tara Blaze.
1: And next, we are on to our final track from our featured artist this time, which, of course, was T-Rex.

0: T-Rex there with Ride a White Swan. I don't think I'd recommend that, really. I think they're slightly too small and very delicate and beautiful, so maybe not. But he clearly did, so...
1: And they might bite you, because swans can be quite vicious creatures, I think. This is Ken and Imi. You're listening to Snippets on your favourite hospital radio station. Alison Krauss likes our style of presentation. She says it's great when you say nothing at all.

0: Alison Krauss there saying some pretty brutal advice, but maybe it's useful. You say it best when you say nothing at all. Do you think that's true? I'm not sure. But clearly some people did.
1: Well, if that's,
0: number three.
1: If that's what you think about us, then very soon, like Johnny Mathis, we'll be gone, gone, gone. This is our final track on Snippets this time. Ken and Emmy saying thanks for listening.

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1: 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Alex cooks a mean Jalfrezi. 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

Welcome to Northern Hair Hospital Radio with me, your host, Caroline. I hope you're well and feeling good today. That was Love is Contagious. It is very contagious, isn't it? That song, I love it. That was by Teja Savelle. So I'm here for the next hour, keeping you company with some fabulous music. The next one we've got for you is One Step Away.

Whether you like the Beach Boys or not, you've got to love that song. Here Comes the Night, that was called. Definitely gets you jumping in your seat, doesn't it? Or tapping your toes to it. It's such an upbeat, wonderful moment. The Beach Boys made that a classic, a huge classic. So, same with some classic artists, the unmistakable energy of Miss Tina Turner. The song is Better Be Good to Me.

I love that. The claps or the clicks, one of the two. The Shura Shura by Betty Wright. What a wonderful song. Now, as we move for our next hour, life outside the studio is just very lively for me. We're at the stage where the kids are transitioning from the cots to the big moment into the beds. And 1 minute they're tiny, next minute they're climbing around and exploring everything, and definitely not staying where you left them. It's a mix of pride for me right now, but I think we need a new plan. They are absolutely everywhere. The weather is picking up and we're starting to plan those little days out. Nothing fancy, but just getting out in that fresh air and keeping them entertained. Now, I want to keep you entertained with this next song. This is called Billy's Bag by Billy Preston.

If you have travelled to the hospital by car today and parked in one of the many car parks, please make sure you have locked your car properly and you have left all your valuables out of sight. You are reminded not to leave valuables on show when parking your car in the grounds of the hospital. This message has been brought to you by the Hospital Security Department.

Everything But The Girl, Miss You. Fantastic song. Wherever you're listening from today, I hope you are enjoying the music so far. We've had a right mix, haven't we? We really have. So before we drift into Tanita Tekram, she's singing Twist In My Sobriety, I just want to say thank you for listening today. And I have had a wonderful week so far. I just feel for the dogs at the moment, though, because when this weather gets really warm, they really feel it. They kind of slow down. They've got this really curly, coarse, short fur. And every time I take them to the grooms, they hate it. But I have to get them shorn like a sheep, like really low, so they can manage during the summer months. Hope you enjoy the music so far. As I said, this is coming up. Tanita Tekram, this is Twist In My Sobriety.

Fatboy Slim. That was Gangster Trippin'. Well, it's come to the end of the show for me, and I truly hope you've enjoyed the music wherever you've been listening from right now, or watching the world go by, or just taking in those moments. But I want to thank you for spending an hour with me. I'm going to leave you with a classic now. This is Aretha Franklin, Natural Woman. Take care, and I'll speak to you soon.

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0: Fantastic to have you with me. I'm here for the next hour or so with some great tunes. We always, when I say we, I'm not being royal, but I'm joined here by producer Phil. Good afternoon, producer Phil.
1: Hello.
0: Hello.
1: It's just making me laugh because just before that song ended, you came on and I said, good afternoon. It was mayhem in the studio. You couldn't hear anything out of your headphones. We plugged things back in and then we just carried on. We're like swans, aren't we?
0: We are swans, yeah. Or ducks.
1: Yeah, absolutely.
0: It's all seamless. Producer Phil here, as always, making all the magic work by moving the dials around and just making sure you're listening to something. He can't improve on the quality of me, unfortunately, but he can improve the quality of everything else. And producer Phil and I make it our business to forage around and find songs that were great, that have been hits, or maybe they're really fabulous album tracks and you simply don't hear them anywhere else, don't we, producer Phil?
1: Absolutely, he said, whizzing up the microphone fader.
0: Absolutely. Look, he's trying to do his knitting at the same time. So how are we finding you this afternoon? If you're still in hospital when you're listening to us, I hope that you're comfortable and that it's going to be very soon when they let you go and you can go home and you can complete your recovery and do the things you like doing best again. And if you're joining us on the internet, well, thank you and hello. Stay with us on the Northern Air journey because, of course, we go way beyond your stay in hospital. We are global. So hello, Venezuela. Hello, Paraguay. Hello, Denton. Hello, North Manchester. And a hello to Sub Sub and Ain't No Love, Ain't No Use. 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

0: Ryan Ferry sounding as stylish and suave as we expect of him. And smuggling, if you like, his Tain and Wear accent. You sort of hear it sometimes creeping out, but not always. And Let's Stick Together. And I made the monumental error of thinking that that was Roxy Music. But producer Phil, he who knows all about music, said to me, no, no, no, no, no. No, no, no. He said, that was Roxy Music. Not. That was, he didn't say it like that because that would have been rubbish English. He just said basically, no, that was Brian Ferry, who apparently, producer Philly had a bit of a side hustle going on.
1: Yeah, some people are successful, some not. Mick Jagger never had a successful side career. Brian Ferry, very successful side career.
0: So his big thing when he was by himself was, what was that? Was that Jealous Guy?
1: Was that no, his... that was Roxy Music. But he had things, Brian Ferry had things like Smoke Gets in Your Eyes, The In Crowd, Hard Rain's Gonna Fall, all solo hits.
0: Ah, okay. Well, you see, this is what you learn when you're here on Northern Air. Very good afternoon to you.
1: And if you want a little bit of information, the lady screeching in the background.
0: Is it Jerry Hall?
1: It's Jerry Hall, yeah.
0: Now, she's on the video. Now, this is something worth looking up. If you go on YouTube and look up the video of Let's Stick Together, it's Brian Ferry obviously singing away there. And then when you hear the ow, ow, ow bit, you see, anyone can do it. Jerry Hall appears looking sensational with legs that go all the way up to her eyebrows and, you know, that amazing feline beauty she had. But I thought, and she sort of mimes that on the video, but I didn't realise that was really her actually on the record.
1: Well, I think it is. Yeah.
0: So
1: well,
0: are
1: we'll
0: you
1: say
0: saying,
1: it is.
0: Producer Phil?
1: Yes.
0: If it ain't in the notes, then it's not good enough. Now then, are you having trouble sleeping?
1: No. Staying asleep, yes.
0: Now, do you?
1: I get to sleep very easily, but then I wake up and then...
0: What, sort of after
1: nights,
0: a few hours?
1: Yeah, some nights I feel like it's been about 4 or 5 hours, it's been an hour.
0: Oh, okay.
1: About 3 o'clock seems to be a time to wake up.
0: That's a classic time. And the thing is, there are some certain no-nos that you mustn't do if you do wake up in the middle of the night, which is things like look at your phone and stuff. But apparently, obviously, a lot of parents of new kids, I mean, Phil and I are older than the hills, older than older, but we probably remember it when the babies would be up all night. And I was fascinated to learn that... a quarter of parents are reduced to tears at least once a week because their baby won't sleep. That was the sort of, you know, that's a shame, but that was sort of not unexpected.
1: No, we had a good sleeper. I don't know about you. Hannah was a great sleeper.
0: We had a mixture of things, I suppose. We had a mixture. But parents, apparently, according to this survey of what parents sing their children, there's a top 10 of bedtime lullabies. But if none of these work, apparently they either try Beyonce or Ed Sheeran. They're top of the tree for trying to get your baby to go to sleep. Can you imagine sort of the baby's dropping off and she's shaking her booty around? It doesn't quite work for me. Now, what do you think, producer Phil, is the toppest of the top 10 bedtime lullaby?
1: Oh, I don't know. No, not a clue.
0: It's Twinkle, Twinkle, Little Star.
1: Oh, how sweet.
0: Yeah, Twinkle, Twinkle, Little Star. Hush, Little Baby was number 3. But at number 2 was the very lovely Rockabye Baby, which was probably, this isn't the version that they sing to babies. But this
1: Al Jolson, my dad used to play Al Jolson singing Rockabye.
0: I didn't know that Al Jolson did a version.
1: Yeah, not this.
0: No, but Clean Bandit also did a lovely, they didn't even do a version of it, they just nicked the title. So this is Rockabye Baby.

0: This is Northern Air.
1: Northern Air. Northern Air.
0: Making your stay in hospital just that little bit better.
2: The word is about, there's something evolving. Whatever may come, the world keeps revolving.

0: Oh, the Propellerheads, featuring Shirley Bassey. And just a little bit of history repeating. Good that, innit? They should have asked me, because I am way cheaper than our Shirl, I'll tell you. That was a hit back in 1997. And that was a fantastic example of what we here at Northern Air do best, amongst other things. And I'm going to pat ourselves on the back here, if I could reach. And this is Angela Epstein here with producer Phil on Northern Air. And what we do is we forage around. We look for songs that aren't played as much as they should be. There were hits maybe quite a while ago, and then they've been lost and forgotten. There's a really great story about that one, because the Propellerheads were in the ascendant when the guy who wrote this, Alex Gifford, apparently he woke up in the middle of the night, obviously with the idea for the song, he thought, Shirley Bassey. And they contacted her, and apparently Shirley Bassey said, what's a 35-year-old man thinking about me, a grandmother, for his pop tunes? But they sent her a demo, she loved it, and the rest is history. And there's a fantastic video to look at as well if you go on YouTube or something. Apparently the dress that Shirley Bassey wears is so sensational, but she couldn't get out of it to go to the ladies, so she had to sort of stay in it all day. But anyway, history repeating, those are the kind of songs we play here on Northern Air. Let us know if you think that there are songs that are overlooked that we should be playing, because we will make it our business to play them. At this time of the show, every week, I try and test producer Phil to see if he can work out what binds two songs together.
1: I hate this bit of the show.
0: You hate this bit of the show.
1: Because it's always rubbish. They're always rubbish connections.
0: It's called the classic connection. Well, it wasn't until a second ago when I just named it. So we play two songs that have a connection to them.
1: Listener, they don't. Honestly, you can spend all the next 6 minutes having a guess at what the connections are, and it'll turn out to be somebody darned somebody else's socks.
0: Well,
1: or there's a word in the title.
0: No.
1: They both have the word and in them.
0: No. Listen, listeners, he's a sore loser. So let's kick off with a bit of Billy, Don't Be a Hero, and let me see if you can work out the connection with this and the Genesis song we play next.

0: Genesis and Jesus, he knows me, and who are we to argue? Who are we to argue, producer Phil?
1: Great video, isn't it? The video's brilliant.
0: It's
1: all about, isn't it? The preacher.
0: About the kind of Billy Graham thing.
1: Yeah, in America. Have you ever watched that on the telly? They're great.
0: Yes.
1: They're so funny.
0: Not that we want you to step away from Northern Air, but if you are looking for something a little interesting or different, then maybe look at the evangelist channels here on the telly.
1: Yeah, funny.
0: Absolutely. So Jesus, He Knows Me was a hit for Genesis back in 1992. Actually, I say it was a hit, but according to my notes, it got to number 7.
1: That's a fairly big hit. That's a top ten hit. That'll do from the album We Can't Dance. Yeah, excellent.
0: Thank you. Okay, well, you're listening to Northern Air here on this cheery-ish afternoon. There was a glimmer of sunshine as I came into the studio. I'm here, Angela Epstein, and thank you so much for your company. I hope you're feeling comfortable in hospital. And if you are listening on the internet, thank you for staying with us and being part of the global journey and phenomena that is Northern Air Radio.
1: On www.northernair.org.uk.
0: That's the one, that's producer the one. Phil. And yep. Producer Phil is the one. He is the strings to my puppet. However, in return, I like to get this man out every week. I like to catch him out because producer Phil knows all sorts of stuff about music. Uh-huh. There isn't anything that he doesn't know, apart from getting the answer to the connections. So this week's connections quiz, we like to tease you, listener, with trying to find out the connection that links two songs. We just heard Jesus, He Knows You, Genesis, that came out in 1992. And before that, we heard Paper Lace and Billy, Don't Be a Hero. Uh-huh. So over to you, producer Phil.
1: Well, the connection I'm going to tell you about, which is true, is that both songs were sung by the drummer.
0: Is the right answer.
1: Oh, hello. Hello. Way. Whoa.
0: It's the first time in weeks producer Phil has got it
1: right. We could have thrown the tremolos in there. We could have thrown Ringo Starr or various others, couldn't we?
0: Well, what I was going to say was yay. Well done, producer Phil. I may give him a slug of my Diet Coke if he's feeling good. But the thing is that I was going to say Paper Lace sang Billy Don't Be a Hero, and of course Genesis had a hit with Paper Late.
1: Yeah, you did that
0: but
1: years
0: that
1: ago.
0: Was that was a rubbish connection. But isn't it interesting? Drummers who sang the lead vocals.
1: But you couldn't have done that if you'd done it early Genesis songs, because they weren't sung by Phil Collins, were they?
0: No, but the person who used to sing the songs was Peter Gabriel. He stepped away. He stepped away from the fame. Nothing to see here, and went on solo. And he had a big hit with this song. This is Sledgehammer. You're listening to Northern Air.

0: Street Life. What a gorgeous voice Randy Crawford has. Absolutely gorgeous. What a very good afternoon to you. This is Angela Epstein and you're listening to Northern Air. Thank you so much for joining us this afternoon. I hope you're feeling comfortable if you are still in hospital. And if you're now at home, then you're sort of doing the things you want to do and are having a good time doing them as you do. Joining me this afternoon, as always, is producer Phil, who is making all the magic work. Hello there. That was obviously Street Life, as I said. Now, the thing is, producer Phil, what producer Phil and I do between records is we chat, or as they say in Yiddish, we yachni. Now, there's a word you may or may not know, which is just to talk, make small talk, talk about meaningless stuff. He tells me what he's had for his lunch or what he might be having for his lunch or what he had for his lunch yesterday. And I smile sweetly and listen to him. But did you know, Phil?
1: She's in the worlds of fantasy. Yeah. I never mentioned my lunch.
0: You did last time I was here. And I'm still living the memory of that conversation. Did you know, I was reading about this survey the other day that said Brits are still the masters of the art of small talk, with the average adult spending about 15 days a year shooting the breeze with just about anyone. Now, we spend up to an hour every day making chit-chat. Obviously, when we're not doing things like this, I spend a lot more than that. But it's interesting what we talk about. So we'll talk about absolutely anything. We don't like talking about religion or sex, or the two together.
1: Blokes do, if they're speaking to each other.
0: I know. I'm just wondering, this was a survey of women over the age of... No. And it turns out that there are certain things that people do not like to talk about. They love to talk about telly. But I've given you two things that people are not so keen to talk about. Guess what the other thing is that people really hate talking about?
1: Money, maybe?
0: Yeah, you're right. Yeah. This whole issue of how much do you earn? I can't imagine ever in a month of Sundays asking somebody how much they earn.
1: Well, here's an interesting one. Because if you were, say you were going to a wedding, because this happened to us recently, talking about wedding presents. Now, you'd say to somebody, what did you buy them for a gift? And they say, oh, we bought them a set of crockery we gave them some money. You'd never say how much, though, would you?
0: No, you wouldn't.
1: But you'd say what you bought them as a gift if it was a specific item, but never if it was cash.
0: You're right. And the thing about weddings is that then you're straying into the whole territory of people saying some people will ask for money towards their wedding because then they can pay for the wedding, or money towards the honeymoon.
1: Well, I don't like that.
0: So it becomes a bit transactional. Yeah. The suggestion is that that somehow you're paying for this wonderful, wonderful event. So 44% of people said they preferred small talk over things like films. 35% said they like talking about their kids. How much do you earn was way down the list. But one of the other things that the survey looked at is who people like talking, making small talk with. And guess who it is that we most like making small talk with?
1: Partners?
0: Yeah, no, actually, sort of outside the home, apparently. No, I don't want to talk to him.
1: No, I was thinking, how could that possibly be?
0: No. Unless it's, shut the door, what time are you coming home? Shopkeepers. People most like to make small talk with shopkeepers to pass the time of day. And this is followed by delivery drivers. So there you go. Talking of small talk, there's a word in this song that I don't quite understand. Maybe you can help me out, listener. This is Cheryl Cole and this is Promise This. And you're listening to Northern Air.

0: Northern Air. Around the wards and across the city.
1: Cheryl Cole and Alouette, Alouette. What does that mean, even? Do we know, Phil?
2: It was a French thing, wasn't it? Wasn't there a French song with those as the lyrics?
1: I can't remember what that was.
2: No, but anyway.
1: She was an example of somebody who had a very, very successful career after leaving Girls Aloud, unlike the others. But there you go. Yeah. We can't worry about such things, can we, here on Northern Air? And a very good afternoon to you. And you are listening to Hospital Radio Northern Air. We are based at North Manchester General Hospital, going out to Salford Royal as well. Now then, I was reading the other day. This is very interesting, Phil. Very interesting. Now, qualifications. We don't often talk about qualifications here on Northern Air.
2: Well, I haven't got any.
1: Shocking. What qualification are you proudest of?
2: I don't know. Difficult when you haven't got any. I'm just very proud to be the station manager of this wonderful station.
1: Yeah, and I have to say, Phil here, he does sterling work here on Northern Air, because without him, you would be listening to The Sound of Silence, but not the record. Anywho, I was reading the other day. Now, Phil and I are really, really big Beatles fans, aren't we? How big a Beatle fan are we?
2: Huger than you would imagine.
1: Huger than a huge thing.
2: Yes.
1: Now, the Beatles have been obviously analysed and over-analysed for years and years and years.
2: They were mid-20s kids when they were the Beatles. It's unbelievable, isn't it? And people still write books and things and try to analyse. I don't think there's anything to analyse. I think they just wrote great songs.
1: They did, but the University of Liverpool would disagree with you. You can now do a master's degree on the Beatles and their heritage. This has been launched by the University of Liverpool. It's called the Beatles Music Industry and Heritage Degree. And what you'll be able to do is, I mean, it's supposed to be helpful for people who are going into creative industries, but it's all about the wider study of Liverpool too, heritage, tourism, culture. But the idea is that we also study the Beatles. And the thing about the Beatles is, it was just pop music, as Paul McCartney famously said. I don't know how you would sort of do a degree in Beatles stuff. Shall we test you on your Beatles knowledge, Phil?
2: Oh, go on then.
1: Yeah, okay.
2: Is it better than you? I'll
1: tell you what, you test me on Beatles knowledge.
2: No, go on.
1: I'm trying to think. Okay, the B-side to She Loves You.
2: I'll get you.
1: Oh, how did you know that? The B-side to Can't Buy Me Love.
2: You're going
1: to
2: go, oh, well, you can't do that.
1: I haven't actually
2: do it all the way through.
1: No, okay. I haven't actually got the answers here. But there you go. So if you're thinking about extending your CV, you may want to approach the University of Liverpool and think about applying to the Beatles degree. You're listening to Angela Epstein, and this is Northern Air. By the way, the other thing I was going to say to you is that looking at the clock, our time is almost done. I can't believe that.
2: I just want to go back to that degree, because it would be great to have a degree in something that you really knew about, but I have a feeling it would delve too far into it and spoil it.
1: Yes, I mean, the thing is, the problem is that where the magic lies in beautiful pieces of music is just the music. You lie back and you let it wash over you, don't you? You let it wash over you and you don't think, oh, he's put a comma here and a comma there. I remember Paul McCartney famously said, we're not artists, we are just pop, it's just pop music.
2: Well, I remember he was, what, there was once a criticism of the White Album, said it's too long and it goes on, and he said, give over, it's the Beatles, it's the White Album, get over yourself. And he's right, you know, people try to sort of make the White Album into a shorter album now. So what if it was a single album?
1: Yeah, and got rid of all the guff on it.
2: No, yep. That's what makes it the album it is.
1: Absolutely.
2: You can't change perfection.
1: No, you can't. Even though you try every week here on Northern Air, your award-winning patient station. Okay. Listen, it's been great having you company, Phil.
2: But I'm happy. Listen, we've got into sort of a groove here, haven't we, the two of us doing it. I was just sort of the button pusher at first, and you said hello to me.
1: Yeah.
2: And now we talk.
1: Yeah. We let him move some of the dials as well. So we mean this most sincerely when we say that even though that Phil and I will be back here soon, here on Northern Air, we do hope very much that you'll be listening to us, but you won't be doing it in hospital, that you'll be back home feeling comfortable, back out there doing the things you want to do. And talking of the Beatles, I don't know if you remember, but a few years ago, they tried to reunite them, albeit virtually, with an old bit of John Lennon music that he hadn't finished, and they put the other Beatles on top of it, and they re-released a single called Real Love. It's actually a bit of a belter. So wishing you a very good afternoon, feel better, and thanks for your company.

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2: Mm-hmm.
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2: Thanks.
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0: This chap thinks he's a real winner because he sold his car and he's had a holiday with the money. When he returned, he received 9 envelopes. One was for payment of road tax. The others were parking tickets and a speeding fine. And even though he no longer owns the vehicle, he'll still be responsible for the road tax and be hassled with the new owner's fines. All because he didn't fill out the changes section on the registration certificate. Don't be a loser. Remember to tell the DVLA when you sell a vehicle.
1: Always something different. Northern Air.

0: Do you have a special dietary requirement? Whether that is ethnic, cultural, religious, or a special diet, we can provide a range of meals suitable for your needs. We serve a full kosher menu, which has been prepared and cooked in our own kosher kitchen, fully supervised by the Manchester Beth Din. We have a range of halal meals prepared and cooked by Medina Foods. For those who require a smooth textured meal, we have pureed food available. If you are only able to chew weekly, then we can supply a variety of very soft meals. Suitable items are identified with an S for soft on the menu. We also have diabetic options highlighted on the menu. If you need any assistance in choosing the right meal, please ask a member of the nursing staff, who will also be happy to help you with any suggestions by contacting the catering manager.
1: Northern Air.
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1: Here's Alex, turning at a junction. 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
2: Thanks.
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0: 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Phil Salter.

Welcome along to 3 hours of Super 70s right here on Northern Air. Between now and 10 o'clock, it's Phil Salter here playing you the best of 70s classics. Starting off with Billy Joel and Until the Night. Between now and 8 o'clock, which is the first hour, you're going to hear music from The Sweet. I've got Gladys Knight and the Pips, some Mike Oldfield. I've got Elton John, Diana Ross, Harold Melvin and the Blue Note, Chic, Hot Butter. And this is The Supremes on their own without Diana.

It's the Sweet on Northern Air. Super 70 Saturday with Phil Salter. And that is Action. Before that, I Woke Up in Love This Morning. David Cassidy and the Partridge Family and the Supremes. Their first hit without Diana Ross in 1970. Up the Ladder to the Roof. Hope you're going to stay with me till 10. I've got some fantastic 70s to play you. It's non-stop all the way between now and then. And here comes Gladys Knight and the Pips.

classic. It wasn't a hit in the charts. Got to Have Loving right here on Northern Irish Hospital Radio for North Manchester. And if you're in North Manchester General or Salford Royal, especially for you, hello and hope you're feeling a lot better today and hope we're cheering you up. It was a bit of a midnight change to Georgia with Gladys Knight and the Pips before that. I've still got Mud coming between now and 8 o'clock. Diana Ross is on the way, so is Harold Mervin and the Blue Notes and Fleetwood Mac, all coming your way between now and 8 o'clock tonight. And here's the theme from The Exorcist, but we all know it in this country as Tubular Bells. It's Mike Oldfield right here on Northern Air.

One of the first hits from Mud. That's a thing called Crazy right here on Northern Air Super 70 Saturday with Phil Salter. Hit till 10 o'clock. And before that, it was Tubular Bells, the US single edit. Yes, they managed to cut down 25 minutes of classic Mike Oldfield into 3.5 minutes. But that's the Americans for you. Okay, here comes Elton John from the album Blue Moves. A remixed version was a single and a hit. This is Bite Your Lip, Get Up and Dance.

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Diana Ross and Do You Know Where You're Going To, the theme, of course, from Mahogany. Before that, it was Betcha by Golly Wow from the Stylistics. It's Phil Salter here on Northern Air Hospital Radio, and I hope you're going to stay with me till 10 o'clock tonight for non-stop 70s. Before that, it was Elton John from the album Blue Moves from 1976, and Bite Your Lip, Get Up and Dance. In the meanwhile, here come the Dickies.

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all-time classic. Don't Leave Me This Way, Harold Melvin and the Blue Notes with the classic voice of Teddy Pendergrass. And before that, it was the Dickies and their version of the theme from Banana Splits. Great stuff. I've still got Chic to come, Hot Butter and Fleetwood Mac between now and 8 o'clock. So go nowhere. Stay in your hospital beds all tucked up and cosy, and I hope you're feeling a lot better today. We've got some classic 70s for you between now and 10 o'clock. Here comes Chic, and this is My Feet Keep Dancing.

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Before that, My Feet Keep Dancing. Not a massive hit, but a great song, Chic, right here on Northern Air. 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

Marvin Gaye starting hour two of a Super 70 Saturday here, Abraham, Martin and John. Welcome along. It's Phil Salter here for the next 2 hours. I've got some non-stop classic 70s to play you. It's a supercharge on the way with I Think I'm Gonna Fall in Love. On this hour, though, you're going to hear Brian Ferry, John Lennon, got Joni Mitchell, Patrick Juve, David Bowie's on the way, so is Roxy Music, Blue.

It's Billy Ocean, LOD, Love on Delivery on a Super 70 Saturday, just 8:15. 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Here's a track from Brian Ferry. This is The Price of Love. Straight afterwards, it's a bit of Roxy music for you. Non-stop, right here on Northern Air.

Tom Jones, She's a Lady, right here on Northern Air Hospital Radio. Before that, John Lennon from 1975 and a thing called Bring It On Home to Me. It's Northern Air, and a Saturday means we play a song called Saturday. This is Norma Jean, produced by Bernard Edwards and Niall Rogers from Chic. You might recognise this from the Ant and Dec show.

Patrick Juve on Northern Air Super 70 Saturday and I Love America. Before that, it was Saturday from Norma Jean and Free Man in Paris, a great track from the album Caught and Spark. Joni Mitchell on Northern Air. And a track now from 1974 from Elton John's Caribou album. I love this, not heard this for ages. A thing called Grimsby.

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again. Best of Fortunes on Northern Air Super 70 Saturdays. Phil Salter here. Here comes that rainy day feeling again. Before that, David Bowie from 1975 and John, I'm Only Dancing Again. And from the year before, from the album Caribou, it was Elton John and a thing called Grimsby.

0: for Jackson's on Northern Air Super 70 Saturday, and enjoy yourself. I'm back after the news for one more hour of Super 70 Saturday, and don't forget, 10 o'clock tonight, we go into the archives. It's our classic concert that comes up between 10 and 11, right here on Northern Air. To take us to the news, here's Aretha Franklin, and this is Angel.
1: I got a call the other day. It was my sister Carolyn saying, Aretha, come by when you can. I've got something that I want to say. And when I got there, she said, you know, rather than go through a long, drawn-out thing, I think the melody on the box will help me explain.

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That's ABBA. And When I Kissed the Teacher at 9:05 on a Super 70 Saturday, you're listening to Northern Air Hospital Radio. 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

0: Beach Boys go disco on a Super 70 Saturday, and Here Comes the Night. Before that, CCS and the band played Boogie on an album track from Queen from the album Jazz, I think, called Mustafa. Now, stay tuned. At 10 o'clock tonight, we have our classic concert. We dig into the archives, or even the archives, and we play you an absolutely classic concert from yesteryear. I'm not going to tell you what it is. Just stay tuned till 10 o'clock, and you're going to hear an absolute classic. In the meantime, I've got music from the Detroit Emeralds, Manhattan Transfer, the Osmonds, and Steel Ice Band. They're all coming your way between now and 10 o'clock. And Here Comes the Hollies, and this is a big hit of theirs. This was Son of a Rotten Gambler.
1: And his love will be his vision. He'll take you

That's Gonzalez, and I Haven't Stopped Dancing Yet. Before that, it was Feel the Need from the Detroit Emeralds, the remake from 1977, and Son of a Rotten Gambler from the Hollies on Northern Air Hospital Radio. It's a Super 70 Saturday with Manhattan Transfer.

From the album Now We Are Six, although it was remixed for a single, that's Thomas the Rhymer from Steel I Span. It was The Osmonds before that, and Down by the Lazy River and Manhattan Transfer, and an album track of theirs called The Speak Up Mambo. I've still got Stevie Wonder, James Brown and ELO to come your way between now and 10, and of course our classic concert from the archives at 10 o'clock tonight, right here on Northern Air. Let's go back to 1972.

0: 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However, we do ask that you don't park in spaces reserved for disabled persons unless you have a badge which allows you to do so. Please help us to assist our disabled patients and visitors by leaving the spaces clear. 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

0: Phil Salter.
1: Fellas, I'm ready to get up and do my thing.
2: Go ahead.
1: I want to get into it, man, you know.
2: Go ahead.
1: Like a sex machine, man.
2: Yeah.
1: Moving, doing it, you know.
2: Yeah.
1: Can I count it off?
2: Go ahead.
1: One, two, three.

0: 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Stay on the scene. Like a loving machine.
1: There's James Brown and Get Up, I Feel Like Being a Sex Machine, right here on Northern Air Super 70 Saturday. It was Stevie Wonder before that, and Tuesday Heartbreak, and the classic Rolling Stones track Tumbling Dice. Okay, I've still got Neil Sedaka and the Chilites coming your way between now and 10 o'clock tonight, and don't forget, it's our classic concert at 10, digging into the archives, and a surprise concert for you tonight. I'm not going to tell you what it is, just wait and see. I'm sure you're going to love what we've got for you. In the meantime, classic tune, this is ELO.

That's Neil Sedaka, and that's Where the Music Takes Me, recorded at Strawberry Studios in Stockport and featuring 10cc as his backing group. What a great tune. And before that, it was Don't Bring Me Down from ELO. That's it from me for tonight. I hope you've enjoyed the music for the last 3 hours. We're here 24 hours a day, 7 days a week, and I'm back next Saturday evening with more Super 70s. 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I'm going to take you up to the news with this one. It's the Chilites, and You Don't Have to Go, but I do.

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Trust me, these are the party tunes. On the way for you, Barry White, Chaka Khan, Blondie, and this absolute anthem from the Average White Band. So let's go around again on Northern Air.

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The rumors are that we're gonna split up. What do you think? They're talking from here. My apologies, but I say what I want. You know what I mean? So forget those rumors, we're gonna stay together until we will die, I'm sure. I keep wanting to leave, but they won't let me. Also, I suppose we're not bad for four aging queens, are we, really? What do you think? This is a new song, Who Wants to Live Forever?

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0: We present Arthur Lowe, John LeMessurier, and Clive Dunn in Dad's Army. High Finance, featuring John Lorre, Arnold Ridley, and Ian Lavender, with this week's guests, Bill Pertwee, Frank Williams, and Pearl Hackney. Here is the news, and this is John Snagg reading it. By the summer of 1942, Hitler's conquered territories now stretched from the frozen wastes of the Arctic southwards to the burning sands of the Sahara, and from the rolling Atlantic eastwards to the banks of the Volga. In another sort of bank, Swallow's Bank at Walmington-on-Sea, Sergeant Wilson is in the manager's office stacking sandbags.
1: There. That looks better. What on earth are you doing, Wilson?
2: I'm just tidying up the sandbags, sir.
1: There. Well, don't put them on my desk.
2: I'm sorry, sir. Oh, dear.
1: Look, Wilson, watch what you're doing. You're spilling sand all over the floor.
2: I'm sorry, sir.
3: Excuse me, Mr. Van Rien.
1: Yes, Pike, what is it?
3: You asked me to tell you the moment Mr. Jones arrived. Well, he's in the bank now, paying in his takings. £15.06. And he's presented this cheque for £3.02.
1: Ask him to come in and see me, will you?
3: Yeah, Mr. Van Rien.
2: Well, I'd better go then, sir.
1: No, Wilson, no. This is a very delicate matter. I want you here. You stay where you are.
2: All right, sir.
1: And stop making that crunching sound.
2: Well, I can't help it, sir. It's the sound on the floor.
1: Well, go and stand somewhere else.
2: Yes, well, you... You just told me to stay where I was.
1: Oh, there's no need to take me so literally.
2: Mr. Jones, sir.
4: Morning, Mr. Manning. Morning, Mr. Wilson. You wanted to see me?
1: Yes, Jones. Good morning.
2: Good morning, Jonesy.
1: Pike, go and get Mr. Jones's statement, please.
3: Yes, Mr. Manning.
1: Come and sit down, Jones.
4: Oh.
5: Thank you, Mr. Manning.
4: This takes me back. Feel the sand under my foot. I remember when we was in the Sudan, we had a lot of sand out there, you know.
1: Yes, yes, yes. Please sit down, John.
4: Right, very good, sir. Thank you, sir.
1: Now then, this cheque you've just presented for £3.06.
4: Ah, yes, sir. That's the wages for my staff. I know it's a lot of money, but if you don't pay your staff well, you can't keep them these days.
1: Yes. But I'm afraid I can't cash it, Jones.
4: Oh? Why not?
1: Insufficient funds.
4: I see. Well, can't you get some more?
1: No, Jones, no. You have insufficient funds to meet this cheque.
4: Well, give me back the £15.06, I'll just pay it in.
1: I can't do that. As you say, you've just paid it in.
4: Well, it's my money. I want it back.
1: The only way we can get it back is to write a cheque.
4: All right, I'll write a cheque.
1: Yes, but I couldn't cash it because you've got insufficient funds.
4: I don't understand.
1: Didn't you get a letter from the bank?
4: What bank?
1: This bank.
3: I've got Mr. Jones' statement and his cancelled cheques, Mr. Manreen, and I brought your coffee as well.
1: Oh, thank you, Mike, yes. Put them on my desk.
3: Yes, Mr. Manreen.
1: Look, don't crunch about like that, boy. It's like chalk on a blackboard.
3: I can't help crunching. It's the sand on the floor.
1: Well, sweep it up. There's a brush and pen in the cupboard.
3: Who, me?
1: Yes, you, boy.
3: Why should I have to sweep it up? You get on the floor.
1: Can you see the sugar bowl anywhere, Wilson?
2: Well, it should be around here somewhere, sir.
1: See if you can find it.
2: Right.
1: Now, Jones, are you sure you didn't get the letter?
4: Well, now I come to think of it, I did get a letter from the bank on Tuesday. Mm-hmm. Yeah, it was here in my pocket all the time, there. Yeah.
1: But you haven't opened it?
4: No, well, I was just going to when I got an urgent delivery of offal. It drove it clear out of my mind. See, you've got to concentrate when you get an urgent delivery of offal, you know. I'll just have a look at it now. Right, there we are.
1: Well, you needn't bother to read it now. I mean, I can tell you what's in it.
4: Oh, I can't let you do that, Mr. It's a letter from the bank addressed to me. It's private.
1: Jones, I wrote it.
4: Oh, yeah, of course you did.
3: Excuse me, Mr. Jones. Could you lift your feet up, please, for a minute while I just sweep this bit of sand up?
4: There you are, Pikey.
3: Thank you. Here we are. That's it. You can put your feet down now.
1: Right. Pike, will you not interrupt?
6: You told me to do it.
1: Don't use that tone of voice to me, boy. Now, Jones, The fact is that for several months you've had an overdraft of £50, and it isn't getting any less. I'm afraid I can't let it go on any longer.
4: Well, I'm sorry to reiterate myself, Captain. What about the £15.6 and 4 I've just paid in?
1: Well, I've got the cheque here that you paid to United Meat Supplies. It's just been presented. It's for more or less the same amount, so that takes care of that.
3: Uncle Arthur, I've brushed up all the sand. Where shall I put it?
7: I don't know, Frank.
3: Oh, it's all right, I know. I'll put it in this little bowl.
7: No. I wouldn't do that. That's the sugar bowl. Oh!
1: Ah, Pike! Found the sugar bowl. Pass it to me, would you?
3: Yeah, but, Miss Menry, you said...
1: Don't argue, boy, just pass it.
3: It's not what you...
1: Will you do as you're told?
3: Yes, Mr. Menry, there you are.
1: Thank you. Ah, brown sugar. Have you seen any of that for a long time? Where was I? Oh, yes. So, you see, Jones, we have a problem.
4: Yes, sir.
1: Well... Oh, this is a nice cup of coffee, Pike.
3: Really? Thank you.
1: Oh, yes. I bet the Germans don't get coffee.

0: Now, let's have a look at this statement of yours, Jones. Wilson, take these checks, will you, and read off the amounts.
1: No, it's a bit difficult to read, sir. It's got a brown stain on it.
2: Yeah, let me have a look. Hmm? Oh, it's a liver stain.
0: How do you explain that, Jones?
2: Well, liver always leaves a brown stain.
0: And here, Jones. What's this cheque for £112?
2: No, that is supposed to be £12. See, the first one's a bit of suet on there.
0: The point is, Jones, your affairs are in a terrible mess.
2: Well, being a butcher is a messy business, Mr. Manning. But not all the cheques have got liver stains on them. Some of them got quite ordinary stains. Tripe makes an interesting stain, a sort of mottled effect. Belly pork, that sort of makes a smear.
0: No. Now, can you pay off this £50 overdraft?
2: No.
0: You got any sort of security?
2: No.
0: You're rapidly becoming insolvent. Look, I'm sorry I have to tell you this, but the bank cannot honour any more of your cheques until this overdraft is paid off.
2: You wouldn't do that to me, Mr. Mandarin.
0: It's not I who's doing it to you, Jones, it's the bank. I am merely the servant of the bank, carrying out the policy of the bank. Isn't that right, Wilson?
1: Yes, sir. You're merely a servant.
0: Now, if you'll excuse me, Jones, I'm very busy.
2: Oh, thank you very much, Mr. Manning. You've been very helpful. I'll go back to my shop and have a think.
0: Yes, all right.
2: Yes, that's what I'll do. Yes. I'll go and have a think.
1: Weren't you a bit hard on him, sir?
0: You don't think I enjoy this sort of thing, do you?
1: What? Well, I really don't know.
0: Look, Wilson, in the eyes of the bank, Jones is too big a risk. If I were to give him an overdraft with no security, people would say I'd done it simply because Jones is a member of my platoon. Mm. And then I'd have every Tom, Dick and Harry knocking on my door for a loan. There's a war on, you know. Money's short.
1: All the same, it'd be terrible if Jonesy were to go bankrupt.
0: I realise that. What can I do? I'm not a hard man, you know, Wilson.
1: No.
0: Some of us are born to be leaders. Others are born to be led. As commanding officer of the platoon, I have to make decisions that could be a matter of life and death. And as manager of this bank, I have to make decisions that involve thousands of pounds.
2: No, Jock. Mr. Manning was very helpful, but I'm worried to death about it because he told me I was insolvent and the bank can't extend my overdraft. He's taken all my books away to do a complete audition.
3: Are you mad? Letting Manning poke his nose into your affairs? I tell you, once the bank get their hands on you, they'll squeeze you and squeeze you till the bone dry. You're doomed, man. You're doomed.
4: I don't agree. Mr. Manning would be the first person I'd go to if I were in trouble.
3: What are you talking about, Godfrey? Jones wouldn't have been in trouble if it hadn't been for Manning. He's a vulture. You should have come to me for help, Jonesy.
2: Will you lend me 50 quid then?
3: Ah. You know the old saying, lend money and you lose a friend. And you're a very dear friend.
4: I wish I could help Mr. Jones, but I've just lent some money to somebody else.
2: Well, if I go on like this, I shall end up in Queer Street.
5: Oh, never mind, Mr. Jones. Hey, they may not have any butcher shops there.
0: Jones.
2: Yes, Mr. Manning?
0: Would you mind coming into the office? I want to speak to you.
4: If it's about you making him bankrupt, we all know.
2: I wish to speak, sir. Could the others come in as well as also, sir? They might be able to help, you see, sir.
0: Oh, very well, I...
6: Hey, Napoleon!
0: Into the office, all
6: Napoleon.
0: Of you.
6: Napoleon!
7: Hey, Manning, didn't you hear me calling you?
0: I'm not used to being yelled at like some lickspittle. Hodges.
7: What do you want? I've been trying to get hold of you all day. There's something urgent I've got to see you about.
0: Well, what is it?
7: Well, it's rather personal. I don't think you'd like me shouting it out in front of everybody. You might find it a bit embarrassing.
0: Oh, I'm afraid I've no time to bandy words with you, Hodges. I'm far too busy.
7: All right, then. If that's the way you want it, be it on your head.
0: Yes, all right. Now, if you don't mind, I've got an important meeting. Come along, man.
6: Oh, yes.
7: If you don't want to discuss it with me, I'll have to go straight round to your wife.
0: Wife? How dare you? Anyway, you won't get much change out of her.

0: Serve him right if she flattens him. Right, men, make yourselves comfortable. Right, close the door.
1: Yes, sir.
0: Now, I'll be as brief as possible. The fact is, Jones is insolvent. Now, I've made out a balance sheet, and as my chief clerk, Mr. Wilson will give you the facts. Right, get on with it, Wilson.
2: All right, sir. Well, now, Jonesy, it appears from this balance sheet which Mr. Manning has done, rather beautifully, I think.
0: No, get on, get on.
2: But it appears, Jones, that your business is just ticking over. The only snag is the £50 overdraft that you owe the bank.
0: So, we've all got to rally round and see how we can get you out of this mess, Jones. Now, for the purposes of this discussion, I shall be wearing three hats.
3: That's one for each head.
0: As I said, I shall be wearing three hats. One as your bank manager, one as your commanding officer, and one as your friend.
3: Heaven help us.
4: Excuse me, sir.
0: Yes, Godfrey.
4: What sort of hat will you be wearing as his friend?
0: It's a hypothetical hat, oh. Godfrey.
4: Well, I was going to say you could borrow my Panama. That's a friendly sort of hat.
0: Thank you, Godfrey. Now, the first thing we've got to do, Jones, is to examine your assets.
5: Permission to speak, sir. Are you now wearing your commanding officer's hat, your bank manager's hat, or your friendly hat?
0: My bank manager's hat.
5: Well, just as long as we know, sir, it's a bit difficult without seeing the actual hat, you see.
6: Mr. Henry, shall I run to your house and get your bowler?
0: Be quiet, Mike. Send your own. Wilson.
2: Sir?
0: Read out Jones's assets.
2: All right, sir. Well, there's the van.
0: Yes, that's worth £12. Put that down.
2: Right, sir. £12.
3: No, hold on, Captain Manning. If we sell Jones's van, the platoon won't have any transport.
0: Ah, good point, Fraser. We'll buy it from him.
2: What, for £12?
0: Oh, no, no, no. It's far too much. Put £10 down. What's next?
2: The chopping blocks.
0: Ah, yes, the chopping blocks.
3: Cut them up and sell them for firewood. That should bring in about £1.
5: Just a minute. You can't go chopping up my chopping blocks.
0: Be quiet, Jones. Right, put down £1, Wilson.
2: Right.
0: Next?
2: The scales.
0: Scales, yeah, yes. £4 the scales. What else?
2: Well, that's a lot, sir. It comes to £15.
0: Well, that's not too bad, you see. If we sell all your assets, Jones, we could pay off nearly a third of your debt.
5: But if you do that, I shan't have any business left.
0: Look, I'm trying to help you, Jones. Speaking as your friend.
5: You don't sound very friendly to me.
0: Well, what do you suggest?
5: Well, I don't know. It's just I can't bring myself to squeeze those poor little orphans.
0: Well, be that as it may, orphans? What are you talking about?
5: Well, you see, I supply all the meat to the orphanage. Over the past 3 months, they haven't paid any of my bills. Here they are. See? They come to £50 exactly.
0: Oh, really, Jones? This is the limit. I've spent hours of my precious time trying to find out where this money has gone, and you're walking about with the bills in your pocket all the time.
5: Well,
0: why didn't you tell me this in the first place?
5: I can't help it, Mr. Marin. I should have told you I know, but I couldn't see those poor little orphans starve. They haven't got any mothers or fathers, you know.
0: I'm well aware of what orphans are.
4: Excuse me, Mr. Manning.
0: Yes, Godfrey.
4: The vicar is one of the trustees of the orphanage. Perhaps he could help.
0: Ah, yes, that's a good idea. Pike, go and get the vicar.
6: He won't want to be disturbed at this time of night, Miss Mannering.
0: Nonsense. Only 9:30. Go and get him once.
6: All right.
0: Warmington on Sea Home Guard, number one platoon, Captain...
6: Who?
0: Oh, hello, Elizabeth. What on earth's the matter? What's that? Say, Hodges has been molesting you? I find that hard to believe. No, I didn't mean that, Elizabeth. I mean... No, of course. Very attractive. Wilson. She says Hodges has been round at the house molesting her.
2: Good heavens. You must be desperate.
0: Yeah.
7: All the way to your house.
0: Now, look, Elizabeth. Just calm down.
2: Did he say what he wanted?
0: Elizabeth, did you say what he wanted? Just jumped up and down and shouted.
7: Yes, well, he does an awful lot of that.
0: Yeah. Then you shouted back. Yes, oh, well, naturally, yes. Where is he now? Well, when you wouldn't open the door, he left. Oh, I see, yes. Well, I think the best thing you can do is to go and lock yourself in the shelter until I get home.
3: Mr. Barry?
0: Yeah, well, just a moment, Vic. What's that, dear? How will you know it's me? Well, I give my special knock. Three long taps and one short. Yeah. Goodbye. Sorry to keep you, Vicar. Just talking to the little woman.
3: Really, it sounds as though you were contacting MI5. Now, look, Mr. Mannering, I sincerely hope that what you have to discuss with me about the orphanage is important. I strongly object to being dragged from my bed in the middle of the night.
0: Not even dark yet.
3: That's got nothing to do with it. 1 hour's sleep before midnight is worth two after.
2: That's what Mavis always says. She always has to have her 8 hours.
0: Really? Well, I'm sorry if we disturbed your beauty sleep, Vicar. But the fact is, Mr. Jones is in severe financial trouble. Because the orphanage has not paid his meat bills for several months, he's owed £50.
3: It's not my fault. It's Miss Twelvetrees.
0: Miss Twelvetrees?
3: I haven't had anything from her for 5 months.
0: I don't quite follow this, Vicar.
3: It's very simple, really. Every month, Miss Twelvetrees makes a donation to the orphanage.
0: Oh, I see.
3: But we haven't received anything from her for the last 5 months.
0: Why is that?
3: Well, you see, she owns a small shop in the High Street from which she receives £10 a month rent, which she in turn donates to the orphanage. But for the past 5 months, she's had no rent from the shop.
2: Well, why doesn't she ask for it?
3: No, she's such a sensitive soul. She doesn't like to press the shopkeeper too hard. Apparently, he's very poor.
0: Hmm. Which shop is this we're talking about?
3: Mr. Fraser's funeral parlour.
0: Fraser? Poor? Where is he, Wilson?
2: He went home some time ago, sir.
0: Right. Give him a ring. Warmington 455, please. Soon see what he's got to say about all this.
2: Yes.
1: Hello, James Fraser, funeral director, round-the-clock service. Brass handles extra.
0: All right, Fraser. Fraser, this is Captain Mannering here. What's all this I hear about your being so very poor?
1: Eh? Oh, well, I'm poor, very poor indeed.
0: What about the £50 rent you owe Miss Twelvetrees?
1: Oh, I just got a wee bit behind, that's all. The £50's all ready to pay her, but I lent it to somebody else.
0: To whom?
1: Mind your own business and don't go poking your nose into my affairs. You're not squeezing me like you squeeze poor old Jones, eh? That's all. See you in trade tomorrow, sir.
0: Well, that's still him.
2: Are you any wiser, sir?
0: Wilson, I have never seen such a web of intrigue in all my life. But I'm going to unravel it if it's the last thing I do.
2: Well, thank you. Thank you very much for coming, gentlemen. Would you please be seated?
8: What's all the mystery, then? What's Napoleon up to?
2: Well, don't worry, Hodges. Mr. Mannering will tell you when he gets here. He won't keep you long.
8: Well, he'd better hurry up. I haven't got all day, you know. I'm on duty in half an hour.
3: It's all rather intriguing, isn't it?
9: Uncle Arthur, Mr. Mannering found out what's happened to the £50.
2: Yeah, I think so, Frank, yes. It's
9: exciting, isn't it? Just like in that film, Charlie Chan investigates.
2: Oh.
9: See, there was this weekend party at a big country house, you see, and one of the guests was murdered. Well, at the end of the film, Charlie Chan got them all into the drawing room and he said, "One of you in this room is a murderer. Very soon, I shall reveal his identity." Hey, here's Mr. Mannering now. Do you think he'll do it like a Chinaman?
2: Don't be telling me.
8: Ha! So.
9: See?
0: Well, thank you very much for coming, everyone. I won't keep you long.
8: Wilson's just said all that, Napoleon, so get on with it.
0: Oh, it's you, Hodges. I've got an account to settle with you of a rather personal nature.
8: Yeah, not soon enough, if you ask me. I've been trying to raise that subject for days, so let's get on with it.
0: Very well, I'll come straight to the point. Yesterday, Mr. Jones informed me that he could not pay the bank the £50 that he owed.
8: He's not the only one.
0: Will you be quiet, Hodges? Jones couldn't pay because he, in turn, was owed the money by you, Vicar.
3: Yes.
0: You were unable to pay him because you were owed the money by Miss Twelvetrees.
3: That's quite correct, Mr. Mannering.
0: And she, in her turn, was unable to pay because she was owed the money by you, Fraser.
3: That's right.
0: And you couldn't pay because you'd lent the money to someone else.
3: Uh-huh.
0: That someone else was you, Godfrey.
3: Oh, dear.
0: Godfrey, in turn, had lent the money to Sergeant Wilson.
2: Is all this necessary, Sam? I mean, it's frightfully embarrassing, isn't it?
0: No need for any of you to feel ashamed. You all acted from the best possible motive. Point is, what did Sergeant Wilson need the £50 for? I now come to the missing factor X.
2: Factor X?
0: Which is you, Hodges.
2: What are you talking about?
0: I intend to show that by your greed and profiteering, you are responsible for this whole miserable affair.
2: Oh, very clever, Mannering. And just how do you intend to prove it?
0: I'll show you. Excuse me one moment. I have to go to my office.
9: Yeah, see, Uncle Arthur? Mm. I knew Mr. Rogers would turn out to be the murderer.
3: Oh, do be quiet.
0: Please. Come in, Mrs. Pike.
2: What's all this, then? What's going on here?
10: Good evening, everyone.
3: Good evening.
0: Sit down, please, Mrs. Pike.
10: Thank you, Mr. Mannering.
2: What's she doing here?
0: You'll find out soon enough, Hodges. Now, Mrs. Pike, I'd like you to repeat exactly what you told me earlier.
10: Yes, well, it's like this. Mr. Hodges is my landlord, and about a year ago he said he was going to increase the rent of my house from £1 a week to £2.
3: What a disgrace.
0: Yes, yes. All right, Fraser. Go on, Mrs. Pike.
10: Well, I told him I couldn't possibly afford it, and he told me not to worry. I could owe it to him. Then last week he asked me to have a drink with him at the Red Lion, and he told me that I owed him £50 back rent, but he'd forget all about it if I was nice to him.
2: If you excuse me. If you excuse me for a moment, sir.
0: What are you doing, Wilson?
2: I'm just going to have a word with Hodges. Right. Hodges, you asked for it, you know.
11: He hit me then.
2: Yes. All right, sir. You can carry on now.
11: Are you mad, Wilson? That's criminal assault, it is. I'm going to sue you. I'll have you for every...
0: No, sit down, Hodges, and stop making such a fuss. Only a little tap.
11: Oh, little tap. Little tap. I think he's broken my jaw.
3: Unfortunately not. He can still talk. Gentlemen, please. I'd rather we didn't have any bloodletting in the church hall, if you don't mind.
0: Go on, Mrs. Pike.
10: Well, then I told Arthur, I mean Sergeant Wilson, that I needed the £50 for back rent.
0: I think the best thing that you can do, Hodges, is to give that £50 back to Mrs. Pike. You'd no right to increase her rent, and you know it.
8: If everybody was so free with their money, I wouldn't need to raise the rent. Anyway, it's my property, and I'll charge what I want for it.
5: Oh, no, you won't. I'll report you to the Chamber of Commerce. You'll get chucked out on your ear for this.
3: As a member of the Chamber of Commerce, I second that.
4: And I third it.
3: You're not a shopkeeper, Godfrey. Shut up.
8: All right. I'll pay it back.
9: Well, go on, then. Give it to Mum now. Go on. Give it to her.
11: Just a minute. I don't carry £50 around with me.
0: I have £50. You can give me a check.
8: I haven't brought my checkbook.
0: I have. I made it out for you. Cash to your account. All you've got to do is sign it. There you are.
3: Ah, you bluebeard, you.
8: Right. All right, you can sneer, Fraser. But I've admired Mrs. Pike for years, and I'm not ashamed to say it. But she won't even look at me. She treats me like dirt. Just because she's besotted with fancy pants there.
9: Hit him again, Uncle Arthur.
2: Yes. Would you care to have another one, Hodges?
11: No!
2: Then sit down and shut up.
10: Oh, Arthur. Oh, you're so masterful. Yes, well.
2: There's one thing I simply cannot stand. It's bounders like him.
8: Here's your check, then, Mannering.
0: And here's your £50. Now you can give it to Mrs. Pike.
8: All right. Here are, Mavis.
2: What did you say, Hodges?
9: Go on, Uncle Arthur. Hit him.
8: Oh, sorry. I'm at Mrs. Pike.
10: Thank you. There you are, Arthur. You take the money now.
2: Thank you, Mavis. Thank you very much. Here you are, Godfrey, my dear fellow. Thank you for the loan.
3: Oh, thank you. And thank you, Mr. Fraser. Don't mention Godfrey, son. Now, should my rights go to Miss 12 Trees?
12: Well, I'm afraid she can't be with us. She sends her apologies, but it's her day for the Unmarried Mothers Club. So I'll take the money from you, Mr. Fraser, and give it to myself.
3: Here you are, then, Lecker.
12: Thank you. Now, it only remains for me to hand the £50 to you, Mr. Jones.
5: Oh, thank you, Vicar. And now I have great pleasure in regurgitating the money to you. Now we're all square.
0: Thank you very much, Jones.
8: Just a minute, Mannering.
0: What is it, Hodges?
8: You think you've been very clever, don't you? But it isn't quite over yet.
0: What are you talking about?
8: I tried to tell you yesterday, but you wouldn't listen. So now I'm going to expose you.
13: Uncle Arthur, I think you're going to have to hit him again.
5: Mannering, don't let yourself be exposed, please.
0: All right, Jones. I have nothing to fear from Hodges.
8: All right, then, you asked for it. Here it is. Your wife hasn't paid her grocery bill to me for 6 months, and it comes to exactly £50. Yeah, so I'll take it now, if you don't mind, and settle the account. Ta very much.
11: But
8: now who's had the last laugh, eh? I'll send you the receipt.
11: But that money belongs to the bank.
8: Yeah, well, it belongs to me now, mate.
2: I'll tell you what, sir. You'll have to treat it as a loan and give yourself an overdraft. Unless you consider you're too big a risk.

That episode of Dad's Army, based on the original television series by Jimmy Perry and David Croft. You heard Arthur Lowe as Captain Mannering, John LeMessurier as Sergeant Wilson, Clive Dunn, Corporal Jones, John Lorry, Private Fraser, Arnold Ridley, Private Godfrey, Ian Lavender, Private Pike, Bill Pertwee, Chief Warden Hodges, Frank Williams, the Vicar, and Pearl Hackney as Mrs. Pike. 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
1: Car parking at the hospital can be difficult at times. 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

0: And here on Radio Doncaster, with the time coming up to just turn 10 o'clock, but I think that must be a bit fast, because my watch says it's 2 minutes to, and I put that right by the radio this morning. I don't know why we can't have a clock in here that works. Anyway, whatever sort of time it is, it's the time to take our first request. Line one, are you there?
1: Hello?
0: Go ahead, line one. You're through to Count Arthur Strong's Golden Oldies Hour.
1: Hello?
0: Go on, then.
1: Hello?
0: All right, cut him off. You've had your chance, idiot. Line four or something. Line four. Hello? What's your favourite disc you want spinning on my platter, pop pickers?
2: You are poo-poo. You are poo-poo.
0: What?
2: £40.
0: Stop it, you naughty child. And I'll tell your mother. I bet she doesn't even know you're on the phone, running up and down her bill.
2: I got a lollipop and a football.
0: Get off now. Go on. Go away. Who lets the kids on phones? Don't know what the world's coming to. Line 22. Who's on line 22?
3: Hello?
0: Hello? You're through to Count Arthur Strong's Olden Ghoulies Hour. Golden Oldies, I mean. Golden Oldies Hour, whatever it is. What do you want playing?
3: Play Misty for me.
0: Oh, not you again. Listen, why don't you buy yourself a copy of the flipping thing?
3: Play Misty for me.
0: I tell you something, it's all wearing a bit thin, is that, eh? We're all getting a bit fed up of hearing that ad infinity. I mean, I like Johnny Mathieu's Rosie as much as the next people, but you can't have too much of it. Why don't you have something by Cliff Richards more or something, eh? It's so funny how we don't do any more talking anymore. Would be my choice.
3: I want you to play Misty for me.
0: Right, I'm putting the phone down now. You're just being stupid. Ta-ta! Line 14. What do you want requesting?
3: Play Misty for me.
0: How did you get on there? I've just switched you off. Line 3.
3: Play Misty for me.
0: Stop it! Stop that! I don't know how you're bloody well doing that, but you can stop it. Line 666. What do you want requesting of my golden grannies? Goalies, girlies, oh, it's bloody ging-gang ghoulies, whatever it is.
3: Play Misty for me.
0: Right, I'm going to call the police.
3: Play Misty for me.
0: Stop being stupid.
3: Play Misty for me.
0: Right, that's it, you've had your warning.
3: Play Misty for me.
0: Stop telling me that. Stop telling me that. You can't do that. You block off. Talk to me like that, you stupid. Oh, dear. It was a dream. It was all a dream. Well, I'm saying dream. It was more like a daymare, wasn't it, than a dream? Eh? Right, we'll have that bloody film off for a start. Play Misty for me. These three VDs they give you with the papers. Eh? They ought to have a warning on them. Not suitable for watching while asleep. That'll be what started all that off. Well, that and half a pound of red Leicester. Always makes me dream, does cheese. Ooh, I had some Stilton once, and I dreamed I was a rabbit. Ooh, there were bits of lettuce and carrot everywhere. Ooh, yes, they called the police, did Summerfields. I had to clear it all up myself. Community service. Oh, yes, I did me time for that, don't you worry. Hey, up and down the aisles with me mop and bucket. Ah, now then, that will be that idiot Geoffrey. Good, good. He better have remembered to bring everything with him. There'll be trouble if he hasn't. Oh, for crying out loud, why does he do that? Do you do that to everybody's bells, or is it just mine?
4: What?
0: I refer, Geoffrey, to your repeated fingering of my appliance.
4: Well, you can't hear whether it's rung or not from the outside.
0: Oh, yes, how convenient. Hey, are you sure you're not trying to mask a morbid obsession with bells? Because they come in all shapes and forms and sorts, obsessions. Oh, yeah, I was reading about that in the advertiser. One man in there ate chalk. Oh, yes, he couldn't get enough of it. Because of his beliefs, he was prepared to live his whole life with a chalky aftertaste. Hey, mind you, he never suffers from indigestion. But don't just stand there. Come in. Mind your head.
4: Oh!
0: On that light fitting. Now, have you brought everything I told you to?
4: I think so.
0: You think so? Well, you know what Thought did, don't you?
4: What?
0: Thought his foot was hanging out of bed, so he got out to have a look. And it wasn't. And he never found that foot. Yeah. Oh, yes. He has to hop everywhere now. Yeah. Empty your bag out on the table. Let me check it all.
4: Here we are, then. Tape recorder. That's the microphone. It just plugs into the side, and that's a cassette.
0: Sounds of the 70s. I told you to bring a new one.
4: It's all right, you can just tape over it. I didn't have any new ones. What do you want it for, anyway?
0: Well, Geoffrey, I have had a brilliant brainwave in my sleep. It's where we creative types do most of our thinking. Listen to this. I'm going to make a documentary about myself on that tape recorder and sell it to the radio. I've storyboarded it up when I was on the lavatory this morning. Pass me that bit of toilet paper off the sideboard. No, not that bit. That's my idea for a quiz show for the telly, is that? Here, listen to this. I've called it IQ. And I'm the chairman, and I know all the answers. And then I get two teams that don't know much, and one of them gets all the answers wrong, and he never gets a point. In fact, he gets minus points. Anyway, it doesn't matter how many points he gets, because everyone just turns on to watch me know all sorts.
4: Do you want me to show you how to use it, then?
0: Use what?
4: The tape recorder.
0: I'm not using it. You are.
4: What do you mean?
0: You're going to be taping me.
4: But I can't...
0: I'm not doing it. I need all my hands free to depress myself. Strap myself. Oh, express myself. Besides, the trade's onions might blackleg me. Yeah? And if there's one thing I'm not, it's a blackhead. Yeah? You'd never work in radio again. And don't think you wouldn't be culpable. Your career would be over before it started. It would be the McCartney witch hunts all over again. Maxwell's silver hammer will be down upon your head like a ton of silver bricks before you know it. You'll be back in the USSR Enterprise before you know what the time is.
4: Well, I suppose I can spare half an hour.
0: Oh, don't put yourself out. Anyway, now you've finally deigned to participate, perhaps we can get on. What's the first port of call on that piece of toilet paper?
4: All it's got written on it is packet of Jaffa cakes.
0: No, you've picked the wrong one up again, the other one.
4: Well, there's half a dozen bits on here. Do you write everything on toilet paper?
0: Most of my ideas come to me in my less guarded moment, shall we say. In the smallest room of the house with the toilet in it. I should put a desk in there, really. Oh, yes. I'm very productive on the lavatory, I am. Yeah. Hey, and it's very good for writing on his easel. They should say that on the commercials. And you can still use it after you've written on it. Right? Anyway, look, get all the bits off the sideboard. We'll take them down to Jerry's Cafe and have a production meeting over a working breakfast. And while we're there, we can give Jerry a proper probing interview about me. Hey, you see, Geoffrey, I'm thinking on my hooves again. I'm like Champion the Wonder Woman. Wonder Bra. Come on.
1: Hello, Arthur. Geoffrey.
0: Good day, Jerry.
4: Hello.
1: What'll it be, then?
0: Well, Jerry, I'm here this morning for one very important twofold reason. Can you have one twofold reason? Or do you have to have two? If it's twofold, it's one bit of paper folded in half, isn't it? Right, that's what I'm saying. I'm here this morning, Jerry, for one bit of paper folded in half twice. A light lunch, which I'll come to in more detail shortly, but I don't want you to concern yourself over that at present. I'll regurgitate my lunch for you later. And thirdly, I want... Thirdly? How many times did I say that bit of paper was folded in half? I forgot now, listening to that.
1: Just tell me what the first thing is, and when you've done that, tell me what the second thing is.
0: That's what I was building up to, if you'd given me the opportunity. Anyway, listen, I want to interview you for a documentary that the BBC Radio will be doing on me, if they've got any sense.
1: Well, what do you want to interview me about?
0: Me?
1: Why?
0: Well, because I'm a celebrity and I come in here and you know me. It's a sort of to make me more inhuman to people who only know me through my celibacy. Because too many people, you know, I'm like an extra member of the royal family they've never had. Princess Michael of Kent or something. No, she's a woman. What do they call a Michael for if she's a woman? It's like a boy named Sue, isn't it? Hey, we all know what happened to her. My name is Sue. How do you do? You'd think that her that did the Naked Enoch would be down on that like a ton of bricks. Germaine Greer. Yeah. Anyway, someone like Princess Anne Summers' husband instead. Yeah. The first one, the horse jumper, Philip Marks. I don't even know what a second one is, eh? That's what the royal family's come to. A few hundred years ago, she would have married the Archduke Les Ferdinand, wouldn't she? It's scandalous, isn't it, that the marrying people we don't know? Their blue blood is thinning all the time. It'll be a watery turquoise by now. Anyway, whichever one of the extra royal bloody family I am, I want to show a more accessible, caring side to myself so that people...
5: Can I squeeze past you, mate?
0: No, you can't. I'm talking here. Go around the other way. Dear, oh dear, talk about ignorant. Oh, I've lost my thread now because of you, idiot. So that people can see the softer, more caring side of me. All right, are you ready, you?
4: Yes, I think so.
0: Are you ready, Jerry?
1: Well, can I just serve these two first?
0: Oh, it'll only take a minute. They don't mind, do you?
6: Well, I've got to get back to work.
0: Your job's not going to go away, is it? There you are. Ready, Jeffrey? And action. Now, Jerry, you've known me for Shetland donkey's years, haven't you? And I am very sensitive and caring, aren't I, when I'm ordering my scrambled eggs, bacon, tomatoes and fried slice, for instance.
7: Look at me.
0: What the bloody hell are you doing playing that? Is that some kind of stupid joke of yours?
4: Sorry, I must have pressed play instead of record. That was the sound of the 70s.
6: Look, I really do need to get my coffee and get back to work.
0: Oh, for crying out loud. Go on, then. I was going to move up and down the queue and feature some of you informally chatting to me about myself. But you've just talked yourself out of that, love, into a radio silence cul-de-sac. No one will ever know now you were in the queue with me. You could have told your grandchildren all about your immortal moment with me.
6: Why would I want to?
0: Oh, don't ask me. Ignorance is bliss, though, isn't it? Bliss! I'll tell you something, you'll be pleading to me to be back in it when you've satiated your caffeine buzz, because that's what I'm picking up from you with your lack of patience.
5: Look, I need to get my sandwich and get going as well.
0: Here, look what you've started now, a full-scale revolt, eh? It's mutiny on the buses all over again. Mr. Christian, I'll hang you from the highest gendarme. I tell you what, I've had enough of you two. I could have made you stars in my documentary about myself if you had half a brain between you. You can lead a horse to water, but you can't make it drown. Come on, Geoffrey, let's get on. Right, we'll do a bit here, right outside the Hippodrome. Then we'll go in and I'll speak to all the staff there about how nice I am.
4: I'm going to have to go in a minute.
0: You can go when you finish this. Dear, oh dear, we need to see a little bit more commitment, Geoffrey. And there is no I in commitment.
4: Yes, there is. It's in the middle.
0: Now you're just being contrary. Do you want to be a sound technician or not?
4: No, not really.
0: Good. Now get that button pressed. Hello, everybody. Count Arthur Strong here talking to you. You know, with the... Will you stop doing that bloody song? Stop playing Misty for me.
4: Sorry, the buttons are right next to each other. It's a flaw in the design.
0: There's a flaw in your design, if truth be known. Now, come on. I don't want to hear that sodding tune again.
8: Hello, everybody. Count Arthur Stronghart talking to you. You know, when they asked me to do this documentary to myself, I thought, wouldn't it be marvellous to go back and visit some of the wonderful old theatres where I took the bill in the golden years of variety? Well, you won't be able to see this, but I'm standing right outside the Hippodrome, where I top myself regularly in 1960-something. And I'm just going to pop inside and have a look around to see if all the memories come flashing back and makes me cry. Which would be very good for the programme. And action. I mean, cut. Right, Geoffrey, let's get in there.
5: Can I see your tickets?
8: It's all right, we're from the BBC. We're doing a programme.
5: Now, you've got to have a ticket.
8: Look, we're doing a documentary. It's all been cleared by Alan Yobbo. Lentil. Yentl. Alan Yentl. Streisand. Barbara Streisand herself has cleared it.
5: Well, it hasn't been cleared with me. Tickets.
8: I'm the star and artist. I don't really deal with the public. Geoffrey, would you sort this out, please? My production assistant will show you the relevant paperwork.
4: What paperwork? I thought I was a sound engineer.
8: Oh, just bluff your way in. Come on, show me what you're made of. Use your initiativity. £20 bloody! You're an idiot, you are.
4: He wouldn't have let us in otherwise. You said to use my initiative.
8: Don't think you're getting that back. I meant to bluff your way in. Oh, blimey, it's dark in here, isn't it? What have we done to this place? This used to be where all the stalls were. Let's sit down here in this booth. I'll do a bit to camera. A microscope. Oh, your microphone, I mean.
6: Do you want me to dance for you?
8: Beg your pardon?
6: Do you want me to do a table dance for you?
8: Not quite sure what you mean, dear. Do you not feel the cold dressed like that?
6: I could dance for you, or if you like, I could sit and have a drink with you.
8: A drink? What a good idea. Great minds think alike. You see, Geoffrey, you should have thought of that as head of catering. Yes, do join us for a drink, my dear. Move up, you.
6: Tell very much. I'm Pandora. I think you look ever so distinguished.
8: Who does? Me? Oh, yes. Well, I know how to wear a suit, you know. I modelled for John Collier's in the 60s. Yes, I was their main mannequin. John Collier, the window to watch. Yeah, that was me in that. Yeah. I don't know what you have to do to get a drink in this. Where did that come from? Ooh, look at all the bubbles. Let's have a drop of that. Oh, they tickle your nose, don't they? They tickle your nose. Just a minute. Ah, show! Ooh, I've forgotten they did that, the bubbles. I do beg your pardon, Panda. Here, Geoffrey, switch that recorder on. We can use all this. I used to do an act here, you know, Panda.
6: What, like the full Monty?
8: The full what? Speaking of full, let's have a top-up. Yeah, these glasses are little, aren't they? You hardly get anything in them. Bottoms up. Yes, I was very well known in the... Oh, just a minute. Oh, dear. Ooh, I need a hanky, I do. Hang on a minute. Can you remember that idea I told you for my quiz show?
4: I think so.
8: Good, I'll use that sheet then. There we are, you see. And that writing won't come off. Look at that.
6: You've got all black on your nose.
8: Have I? Well, I shouldn't have. That's supposed to be an inedible pen, is that? Right, well, I should be suing one or the other of them for that. Or both. Yes, they're all in cheroots, aren't they? I'll sue both of them.
6: You don't half talk funny.
8: That's because my mother sent me to electrocution lessons. To learn how to talk properly with someone's plums in my mouth. Even then, Mama could see I was destined for great things. Hey, and you know, I was very well known in this building in its heyday. Oh, yes, Panzer. I was here, topping the bill with them all. Eric and Morecambe, Terry Cooper, Tessie, Che Guevara. Are you getting it all, Geoffrey? It's documentary coal dust, is this? Hey, I'll be fascinated to hear back what I'm saying myself. That's how good it is. Here, let's have another drop of that sherbet.
0: And I said, give us a kiss and the job's yours. Oh, we laughed at that. Well, you had to. Well, you didn't have to, but we did anyway, because we just did. Did you get that, Geoffrey? Here, let's have the lid off the other bottle open. That's it, fill her up. Oh, that hits the spots, that does. Oh, but listen to me talking about myself. Tell me your life story, Pudenda. Turn it off for this bit. Don't waste your tape on her. Oh, just a minute. There's quite... Oh, gotcha! Oh, dear, oh, dear. Hang on. What does that say on it?
4: Copy Family Fortunes, but call it something different, like Relatives with Money.
0: Oh, I've said that in. I'm still waiting to hear about that. Give us it back. Look, that's come off as well. Oh, I'll have my day in court with them, don't you worry. Now, where was I? Oh, yes, switch it on. Yes, I used to do impressions and everything when I started out. Here, see if you can guess who this is. Hello, everybody. You know me? Yes, that's right. Yes. It's Cary Grant. Yes. That's who I am talking to you. Gary Cron of the films. Yes. Yes. You could call me Gary. Gary Cron. Yes. Now, did you get who that was then?
6: Gary someone.
0: There you go. I still haven't lost it, have I? Hey? Who else did I used to do impressions of? What's his name? Mike Yarwood. Mike Yarwood. Yeah, I used to do him as well. Ooh, shut that door. Look at me, I'm as helpless as a kitten up a tree. I get misty holding your hand. You can say that you're leading me on.
9: Oi, oi, oi, oi, get down off that table, sir, come on.
0: Wonderful news, everybody, wonderful news.
9: Get down.
0: Shut up. My sweet pants colour has made me the happiest man alive. You're all invited to the wedding.
9: Right, that's it.
0: Don't worry, Panda dear. While there's a breath in my body, he'll not harm one hair of you. Tis a far, far better thing I done now. Come on then, sunshine, you don't bother me. I've done boxing, I have. Oh, look, that woman's got no trousers on. Ah! Oh, ow! Oops-a-daisy. Oh dear, I feel a little bit sick now I'm lying down. So you see, all this has been a documentary we're doing, Ossifer. You know, it was all a simple misunderstanding that got out of hand waiting to happen, which did. And I know that the BBC's Mr. Yobbo would have backed me up on that. Yeah, and I'll tell you something else between me, you, and the bedpost. I was in an episode of Dixon of Docker Bay, I was. Yeah. So come on, let's all pull together and close ranks on this one. And I won't take it any further. More champagne, Vicar.
1: Right, well, listen, if you reckon you can get him home all right, we won't say any more about it this time.
4: Oh, yes, he'll be all right with me.
1: But I'm warning you, anything like this happens again and you will be in trouble.
0: Thank you very much, Sergeant. And if you're not a sergeant, you should be. A matter I will be discussing with the Chief Constable himself when he next holds one of his policeman's balls.
1: Go on, off you go. Go on, before I change my mind.
0: That's just what I was like in Dog Sick of Dick Green. Hard but firm. They don't make them like me anymore. Except for you. You're made like me, you are. Come on, Geoffrey. Ooh, my head's throbbing. Right, shambles. Today's been, hasn't it?
4: Never mind, Arthur, I'll get you home.
0: I'm not going home. I'm going to the Shoulder of Mutton. I've got to get back on the horse that's bit me.
4: But I told the policeman I'd get you home.
0: Well, it's my second home, isn't it? Eh? So technically you are. Come on, Geoffrey.
10: Mm-hmm.
1: Arthur, do you know you've got black smudges all over your face?
0: Yes, I do. I thought those pens were inedible. Goodness only knows what my backside looks like. I only hope it's not leaked on me underpants. Give me a pint, will you, Jack?
1: Well, what have you been up to today, then?
0: I've been making a documentary.
1: Oh, right. About what?
0: About me and my wonderful career I've had. And I'm still having, before you say anything. It's all a bit hush-hush, puppy, at the moment. I can't really say too much about it. But I think a few people will find it surprising and repugnant. poignant. Yeah. Surprising and poignant.
1: Well, there you go. £2.90.
0: Oh, I've forgotten. He's been through me pockets at the Hippodrome. You'll have to remember it, Jack.
1: The Hippodrome? You've been to the Hippodrome. I didn't think that was your seat.
5: What do you want to drink?
0: Oh, thanks very much. I'll have a pint of bitter with you.
5: No, not you. Her. I'm asking my girlfriend.
0: Well, it's hard to tell who you're talking to with those sunglasses on. You look like Roy Orbison. Or the big Orbison, as I know him as.
6: I'll have a lager.
5: Two pints of lager, please. Do you want any crisps?
0: Oh, go on then. I'll have a packet of cheese and onion.
5: I'm not asking you.
0: Oh, pardon me for breathing, Roy Orbison.
6: No, I don't.
5: Just two pints of lager, please.
1: Coming up.
5: Do you want to put something on the jukebox?
0: Are you talking to me now, or are you still talking to her? Because, frankly, neither of us are both in the dark with your glasses on.
5: Why would I talk to you?
0: Isn't that just the way society's going, eh? Oh, dear, you couldn't make it up.
5: Kathy, do you want me to put anything on the jukebox for you?
6: Yeah, play Misty for me.
0: What did you say?
6: I said play Misty for me.
0: Right, that's it. I'm not listening to that bloody song again. So it was you who was on the telephone in my day, Mayor, was it? Hey, this is all a conspiracy, isn't it? Come out, Geoffrey, I know you're there. Unless I'm still asleep. Am I asleep? Nip me. Come on, nip me. Here, you, Roy Oberon, nip me. Go on, nip me.
5: You're a lunatic.
0: Right, Jack, put me this pint in a doggy bag. I'm going to sleepwalk home and lock the door. I've had enough of today. Good night.
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